Mount Sassanet, Mount Sassanet, Sherade. Cause I do not your mind.

Just lift your heart and lift your hands up. 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Let him hear your praise. 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Moses said, the Lord is my strength and my song. So let God be your song tonight.

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1: Before the choir sings their final song, I want to share a few thoughts about this wonderful Jesus Christ they've been singing about all day long. This Jesus Christ who changed the life of Danny Velasco, the powerful testimony you heard earlier on today. Danny Velasco found that the promise is true in Romans chapter 10, verse 9, that if you confess with your mouth Jesus is Lord and believe in your heart that God raised him from the dead, you will be saved. Jesus Christ came to earth 2,000 years ago, born miraculously of a virgin. He died on a cross when he was about 33 years old. He died for the sins of the world, your sins and my sins. On the third day, to prove that he was the Son of God, God raised him from the dead, and he later ascended to heaven. And today I want to tell you that you can receive this same salvation, not by going to church or trying to be good or being religious, but by putting your faith in Jesus Christ, the Savior of the world. And I also want to tell you in closing that this same Jesus is coming again. In fact, there are more promises in the Bible about his second coming than his first coming. But he's not coming to die on a cross. He's not coming to have a crown of thorns put on his forehead. No, he's coming victoriously as King of Kings and Lord of Lords to judge the living and the dead and to bring home to heaven all of those who have put their trust in him. I ask you today to put your faith in Jesus Christ and to be ready for that wonderful day. The last trumpet will sound and Jesus will come again.
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2: All over this building, let's lift our hands in the presence of the Lord. We're going to worship him. The Bible declares that we are to worship him in the beauty of holiness. I want every hand lifted. If you want to close your eyes, go ahead and close them. But I want you to focus upon Jesus now. For he alone is worthy to be worshiped and worthy to be adored. Can I get an amen on that? Can I get an amen on that? The Bible records in Matthew chapter 2 and verse number 11. It says, when the wise men came to the place where baby Jesus was, it says, when they saw him, they fell down and worshiped him. Everybody say, fell down. They bowed down and they worshiped him. And the scripture says, and then their treasures were opened. And they presented unto him gifts. And therein is a glorious revelation of the Spirit. And it is this, that when you and I will humble ourselves and begin to worship the treasure that is in this earthen vessel begins to open up. Somebody say yes. And the gifts of the Spirit of God that are within us begin to flow. I believe if we will worship God with our whole heart, our whole spirit and soul, God's presence and power will begin to move in this place. People can be healed and delivered even while we're worshiping and recording. Does anybody believe that with me? I want you to lift up your hands now and begin to lift up your voices. That's right. Just begin to open your own mouth and begin to worship him. Out of your spirit.

that we are living in a day that the church has ever known. I don't know, and I used to think I was the only one, but I know I'm not, that senses that there is something absolutely incredible just ahead of the church of the living God. And all you and I have got to do right now is just keep on moving forward.

0: Father, I pray your blessing upon each and every one in this place. I pray that your favor may be upon each and every one in this place. I pray your blessing. I pray your protection.
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0: In this place. And I pray, Father, that even this project may bless, may uplift.

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Just lift your voice and thank Him. This morning I appreciate the Lord. The Lord sent me with a word for you. And we're going to be getting into that word. Get your Bibles. Get your notebooks. This is a wild, serious matter.

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Your kingdom. This morning, appreciate him. He's worthy of it all.

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You know, God's word is life. God's word is our guide. The word of God is our constitution. The word of God is our life.

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0: That's right. Just lift your voice. We're still magnifying the Lord, glorifying his name. We're still celebrating his goodness in all areas of our lives. This morning, lift your voice. One of the ways that God answers our prayer is that he shows us what to do.

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This morning we appreciate you. We're still exalting the name of the Lord. Wherever you are, lift your voice as we hail his name.

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He is worthy of it all.

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That your worship is an incense. That your prayer is an incense. David said, let the lifting of our hands be an incense before the Lord.

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Thank you, Lord. Glory to God. Get your Bibles and your notebooks. You know, just when I got here, the Lord laid this word on my heart.

want you to go with me to the book of Hebrews. Hebrews chapter 6. Make sure you are not sleeping. You need this word for the next phase of your prayer life. Hebrews chapter

We're going to be reading from the verse number 12. Thank you, Holy Spirit. Holy Spirit, thank you. Hebrews chapter 6 from the verse number 12. And I read, that you do not become sluggish. Don't be slothful. Don't be sluggish. You do not become sluggish, that you do not become slow, inactive, that it's like you are lacking energy, like you are not alert, you are irresponsive. The Bible says that we should not become sluggish, but imitate. But imitate. That is to follow an example. That is to copy. You know, you simulate something. You are

In an example, the Bible says that we should not be slothful, but we should imitate those who through faith and patience inherit the promises. So the promises are there to be inherited, that you and I as new creation, as children of God, God has given us the legitimate right. God has given us the right to inherit his promises. But the Bible says that the keys that we require to inherit the promises, they are faith and patience, that we should imitate, that we should copy, that we should follow the examples of those who through faith and patience inherited the promise. The verse number 13, Hebrews chapter 6 verse 13. Then he begins to give us an example.

seed through the law, but through the righteousness of faith. And for your information, you and I, we are the seed of Abraham. Okay, so we are the seed of Abraham. How come we are the seed of Abraham? So let's go to Galatians. Let's go to the book of Galatians chapter 3. That is where we will see that we are the seed of Abraham. So number one, the promise that God made to Abraham was that he was going to be the heir of the world. And the promise was not just to Abraham, but the promise was to Abraham and his seed. So who is the seed of Abraham? Let's go to the book of Galatians. Galatians chapter 3. Galatians chapter 3. Galatians chapter 3. We're going to be reading the verse number 29. Galatians chapter 3, the verse number 29. Galatians chapter 3, the verse number 29. And if you are Christ's, then you are Abraham's seed and heirs according to the promise.

you and I, if we are Christ, that if we are born again and have accepted Christ as our Lord and Savior, that if we are new creations and we are in Christ, the Bible says that then we are the seed of Abraham and heirs, the legal right to inherit

Are we good? Can I go ahead? Is it clear? Can I go ahead? Hebrews chapter 6 verse 13. Can you follow us? Yeah. Okay. Is it clear? Are you clear, please? So let me go over it again. Number one, the Bible says that we should not be sluggish. That we should imitate those who through faith and patience inherited the promises of God. Then the Bible says that when God made a promise to Abraham, so we wanted to understand what promise did God give to Abraham. Then we saw in Romans chapter 4,

I'm telling you, you will be blessed. This message I'm teaching, you will be so blessed. It will get you rooted in your faith. Okay? So Hebrews chapter 6 verse 13. For when God made a promise to Abraham, because he could swear, underline the word swear, because he could swear by no one greater, he swore by himself. Now wait. Why should God swear? I thought the promise was enough. But God went a step further. And God took an oath backing the promise that God swore. God took an oath. Why should God swear? Why would God swear? I thought that if God had given a promise to a man, then the promise was enough. God said, no, I am swearing. Why did God swear? Number one, to let Abraham know the seriousness of the promise he is giving to him. Not just to Abraham, but to his seed. For you and I to know that the promises of God, they are not just promises. They are oaths. God has sworn. There is an oath backing every promise that God has made in his word. The Bible says that there was no one greater by which God could swear, because men swear by the greater. And because there was no one greater than God, God swore by himself. My goodness. That I am the guarantee to the promise. Okay? That I am the surety of this promise. That if the promise fails, you can take me to the cleaners. That if the promise fails, you can sue me. That if the promise fails, you can leave me and never serve me. Now God wanted Abraham to know, not just Abraham, but to Abraham and his seed, for them

because there was no one greater. God swore. God swore. For instance, when you get into the word, and the Bible says that by his stripes you were healed.

Thank you, Holy Ghost. Verse 14. The verse number 14. Hebrews chapter 6, verse 14. Saying, surely I will bless you. And multiplying, I will multiply you. And so after he had patiently endured, he obtained the promise. The Bible says that he patiently endured. You know, those two words are like synonyms. So for the English Bible to put them together, that it tells you the level of waiting, the endurance, that Abraham was so convinced and so sure that no matter how long it takes, that which God has sworn, not just a promise, but that which God has sworn, the

said an oath for confirmation is for them an end of all disputes. What is he saying? That when men take an oath, they are telling you that, look, the testimony I am giving

make an oath on his promise, then Charlie, it settles the promise. Then it means that what God has said, it is not a joke. That God means his word. Listen, we want to get to the place as believers where there is no room for doubt.

determining to show more abundantly to the heirs of the promise. Now, wait, who are the heirs of the promise? Who are the heirs of the promise? The Bible says that God, determining to show more abundantly to the heirs of the promise. Look at God. God wants to prove himself. Okay? God, listen, one of the obsessions of God is that he wants to be believed. God wants to be trusted. God wants to be believed. The Bible says that God, wanting to show more abundantly to the heirs of the promise. And I'm saying that who are the heirs of the promise? Who are the heirs of the promise? Oh,

unchangeability of his counsel. Okay? The Bible says that he confirmed it by an oath. He confirmed it by an oath that God wanted us to know the immutability, the unchangeability, the reliability, the absolute truthfulness of his promise. The Bible says that he confirmed it with an oath. He confirmed it with an oath. Now, if you know

We have not dealt with the oath that backs the promise. There is an oath. God has sworn. I swear, Abraham, I swear in blessing, I'll bless you. And in multiply, I'll multiply you. Not just to you, Abraham, but to you and your seed. As you are listening.

integrity of his counsel. The Bible says that he confirmed it with an oath. That verse 18, Hebrews 6 verse 18, that by two immutable things in which it is impossible for God to lie, the Bible says that we might have strong consolation.

has a track record of keeping his word. The reason is because God, the promise itself is enough. But God says that, look, I want to demonstrate to you the immutability of the promise, the unchangeability of the promise, the reliability of the promise, the faithfulness of the promise, because I want to demonstrate.

And as you are listening, just go over the scriptures we have read. Let me summarize it. Number one, the Bible says that we should not be slothful or sluggish. Don't be slothful. Don't be slow when it comes to believing God. The Bible says that we should follow the examples of those who through faith and patience inherited the promise. That he said when God made a promise to Abraham, then we

was willed to Abraham. Not just to Abraham, but to Abraham and his seed. Then we went to Galatians chapter 3 verse 29 and we saw that because we are in Christ, we are the seed of Abraham. So the promise that God made to Abraham was not just to Abraham, but the promise is also to you.

promise. It is an oath. It is an oath. Listen to the song. Listen to the song. It's a beautiful one.

we are still studying the word. Let's get back. Let's get back. Thank you, Lord. Now, go with me to Matthew chapter 14. Let's go to Matthew chapter 14. You know, the word of God is so sweet. Trust me. When you sit under a proper interpretation of God's word, it is so sweet. Hey, I love the word. Matthew chapter 14. We are going to draw some lessons from a story. Okay, in Matthew chapter

And we're going to be reading from the verse number 1. Matthew chapter 14 from the verse number 1. Let's read together. Okay, Matthew 14 from the verse 1. Please open your Bibles. Open your Bibles. Look, when I finish this, it will change your prayer life. Look, you will be so confident in God's word that you will not be moved by the challenges and the circumstances you go through. I'm telling you. Matthew chapter 14 from the verse number 1. The Bible says that at that time, Herod the tetrarch heard the report about Jesus and said to his servants, "This is John the Baptist. He is risen from the dead, and therefore these powers are at work in him." For Herod had laid hold of John and bound him and put him in prison for the sake of Herodias, his brother Philip's wife.

0: celebrated. The daughter of Herodia danced before them and pleased Herod. Therefore, I want you to look at the Bible. Therefore, this is verse 7. Matthew chapter 14, verse 7. Therefore, he promised with an oath to give her whatever she might ask. Hey, did you see it? The king Herod promised the young girl Herodia with an oath. So it was not just a promise, but the king swore. There was an oath.
1: Somebody sent a video on one of our pastors' platform that an MP said if the party loses an election, he will resign. And then later he said, oh, he was just joking. No. He didn't swear an oath. There was no oath attached. So he's forgiven. Okay, it was just a political talk. The Bible says that Herod swore an oath. Okay, that when Herod made a promise to the young lady, it was not just a promise like, oh, I'm promising you whatever you want, I'll give to you. Herod said, I swear. Herod added an oath that I swear. Remember, the first person to take an oath on his promise was who? God. Then Herod said, me too, I go swear. Then Herod swore. Herod gave the promise, okay, with an oath that whatever she asked, it will be given to her. Look at the verse 8. So she, having been prompted by her mother, said, give me John the Baptist's head on a platter. Hey. You know, those of you who go for lunch and as many wine and co, you know what a platter is. You know, like a seafood platter. She didn't say, give me the head in a portal on a platter. Now, I want you to look at the request.

did not just make a promise to the young lady. The Bible says that Herod swore. He swore an oath. Then the young lady was prompted by the mother. Then the young lady said to Herod, give me the head of John the Baptist on a platter. Now, I want you to look at the verse 9. And the king was sorry. Nevertheless,

Michael. I hope I'm not wasting your time. Can I go ahead? Would you help me with this? Can I go ahead? Are you following me, please? Are you following me? Are we on the same page? Are we on the same page?

Amos chapter 4, the verse number 2. It is in between Joel and Obadiah. Amos chapter 4, the verse number 2. Amos chapter 4, the verse number 2. Amos chapter 4, the verse number 2. And I read, the Lord God has sworn by his holiness. Sworn by his holiness. Listen, Herod was not a holy guy because he was not born again. Herod was a bad boy, and yet Herod kept the oath, the promise that he made to Herodia. The Bible says to you and I that God has sworn by his holiness. What God is saying is that, look, I am too holy to fail in performing my word. I am too holy to fail in honoring my word. I am too holy. The Bible says that he has sworn by his holiness. And you know what the angels call him? Holy, holy, holy, holy, holy, holy. He said, I have sworn by my holiness. Look at my character. That look at my character. That look at my nature. That for you to have faith in the oath, the promise that I have made.

with me to Psalm 89, the verse number 3. Psalm 89, the verse number 3. Psalm 89, the verse number 3. Psalm 89.

your throne to all generations. My goodness. That I have made a covenant with my chosen. That he said, I have sworn

angels will come before the Lord and say, hey God, did you not say thou shalt not swear? Then God will tell me, leave me. I am that I am. You cannot question who I am. I am the sovereign God.

and shining from the beginning till today, the one who has kept the moon from the beginning till today, there is too much reason for you to believe God. There is no reason for you to doubt God. My God, this morning I want you to

look at Acts chapter 2. Acts chapter 2, the verse number 30. This one is Bible study. We're soaking the word. My God. Hey, Miss Ube, you always what mean? No, what was a what? What's a man? And it was a word in our home. It was a whole bar. Was a hey! It is not just a promise. God has sworn an oath. My goodness. He said, I will never leave you nor forsake you. Who told you you will cry?

Acts chapter 2, the verse number 30. The Bible was talking about David from the verse 29. Acts 2 from 29. He said, men and brethren, let me speak freely to you of the patriarch David, who is both dead and buried, and his tomb is with us this day. Therefore, verse 30, being a prophet and knowing that God has sworn with an oath to him. Now, do you know? He said David knew that God has sworn an oath to him. It's a knowledge thing. This whole Christianity is a knowledge-driven thing. Christians, we cannot be ignoramus. Gone on rampage. No, we know the word. The Bible says that knowledge and wisdom shall be the stability of our time. The Bible says that David knew, knowing.

David knew it, because God made the oath. It was not a promise. God has sworn. That God has sworn. That David knew that God has sworn an oath to him that he was going to raise Christ. Okay? That he was going to raise Christ from the dead. That Christ will sit on the throne forever. The Bible says that David, knowing, this morning we are knowing, we are getting to that place of knowing that God has sworn his word to you and I, that this is not just a promise, it's an oath. I said it is not just a promise, it is an oath. I want you to get to that place where you know it is not just a promise, it is an oath. It is an oath. You know, we have celebrated the promises of God, but

prophet, and knowing that God has sworn with an oath to him. My goodness, that God has sworn an oath to him. Can I tell you something? God has sworn an oath to you because you are the seed of Abraham. There is an oath that God has

and Yamia Samso Bompaya. When you are standing on the word of God and you are praying, it is not just a promise, it is an oath. This thing must settle in your heart that it is not just, look, God has taken an oath that he will never leave you nor forsake you. My goodness. God has taken an oath that he that watches over you never sleeps nor slumbers. You know, sometimes Satan comes and makes us feel

to Jesus. It is almost about 2,000 years. Yet the oath that God made known to David, that oath came to pass by the resurrection of Jesus from the dead. This is an example to you and I. Psalm 119. Psalm 119. We're going to do the verse number 106. Psalm 119. The verse number 106. Psalm 119 verse 106. He said, I have sworn and confirmed that I will keep your right.

Deuteronomy chapter 19, the verse number 8. Deuteronomy chapter 19, the verse number 8. Deuteronomy chapter 19, the verse number 8. Deuteronomy chapter 19, the verse number 8. Deuteronomy 19, we're doing the verse number 8. Deuteronomy chapter 19, the verse number 8. All glorious God, we praise you. Deuteronomy 19, the verse number 8. And I read. And the one we praise your name. Hey, sorry, I'm in Numbers. Let me go to Deuteronomy. Okay. Deuteronomy 19, verse 8. Alright, Deuteronomy chapter 19. Okay, now. If the Lord your God enlarges your territory as he has sworn. So you realize that every promise that God made to Israel, there was

Deuteronomy chapter 19, Deuteronomy 29, the verse number 13. Let's go. Deuteronomy 29, the verse number 13. Do you love the word of God? Deuteronomy 29, the verse number 13.

spoken to you. And just as he has sworn to your fathers, then he said to Abraham, then he said to Isaac, then he said to Jacob. Oh, Eradi. He said that he may establish you as a people for himself. The Bible says that, look, God has sworn that he wants to establish us for himself. That God wants to use us to demonstrate his glory. God wants to use us to demonstrate his mercies. God wants to use us to demonstrate his faithfulness. The Bible says that it is not just a promise that God has made, but he has sworn

verse number 24. Isaiah chapter 14, the verse number 24. Can you help me with this? Okay, Isaiah chapter 14, the verse number 24. The Lord of hosts has sworn, saying, surely, as I have thought, so shall it come to pass, and as I have purposed, so shall it stand. The reason why the word of God will come to pass is because God has sworn.

God has won. God has won. This thing is not just a promise. It is an oath. He said, as I have sworn, as the Lord of hosts has sworn, saying. So when God was saying this, it was an oath.

my God. Isaiah chapter 45, the verse number 23. Isaiah chapter 45, the verse number 23. Isaiah chapter 45, the verse number 23. Isaiah chapter 45, the verse number 23. Isaiah chapter 45. Isaiah chapter 45, the verse number 23. Isaiah chapter 45, the verse number 23. He said, I have sworn by myself. The word has gone out of my mouth in righteousness and shall not return, that to me every knee shall bow and every tongue shall take an oath. Hey, he said, look, I have sworn by myself. Then he said, you know what? The word has gone out of my mouth in righteousness. That God is saying that, look, I am not wrong. I am right. I am always right. The word has gone out in righteousness. He said, it shall not return void. That every

Isaiah chapter 54, the verse number 9. Isaiah 54, the verse number 9. Oh, I love the word. Now look at what he says. For this is like the waters of Noah to me. This is like the waters of Noah to me. For I have sworn that the waters of Noah will no longer cover the earth. The reason why after Noah, the world has never been destroyed by water is because God swore. He said, look, this is like the waters of Noah to me. For as I have sworn that the waters of Noah will no longer cover the earth, he says, so have I sworn that I will not be angry with you nor rebuke you. Hey. So who told you God is mad with you? Now, let me do a simple exigency of scripture here. When you read Isaiah chapter 53, the entire story, it is a prophetic picture of the death of Christ. Is that not so? Good. Now, right after Isaiah 53, you go to Isaiah 54. So based upon what Christ has done, he says that, look, I will never be angry with you. Why? Because I have paid the penalty for your sin. Then when you move to Isaiah 55, it talks about establishing an everlasting covenant with us. Isaiah 53 is the reason for Isaiah 54. And Isaiah 54 is the reason for Isaiah 55. He said, this is like the waters of Noah to me, as I have sworn that the waters of Noah will no longer cover the earth. So have I sworn that I will not be angry. So when you feel God is angry with you, you know, you feel that, oh, Pastor Kujo, I feel that God is not happy with me. This is your answer. God says, I have sworn that I will not be angry with you. I would not be angry with you. I have sworn that it is an oath that I will not be angry with you nor rebuke you. I have sworn. Why? Because Isaiah 53 has dealt with the reason why God will be angry with us. He was wounded for our transgression. He was bruised for our iniquities. The chastisement of our peace was laid on him, and by his stripes we were healed. So he says that, look, the way I swore that the waters of Noah will no longer destroy the earth, has it ever happened before? That is the same way God says, I have sworn that I will never be angry with you. It is not a promise, it's an oath. Let your confidence in him be strong. You may make mistakes, you may do the wrong things, but his mercy endures forever. Come before him with the full assurance of faith, knowing that he is the one who forgives. He says, I will never be angry with you forever. It is more than a promise, it is an oath. Anytime you get into the word,

with every humility of heart. Just when I got to the studio, the Holy Ghost said, and it is not a message I had prepared. So you see, it is written in my prayer notebook. It is when I got here that he started dictating to me. He said, teach on this.

Now, this is what you are going to do. You are going to meditate on it. Yeah, yeah, yeah. That is the seed. You are going to meditate. The meditation is like it's like you are squeezing the juice, okay, out of the fruit. Okay, you are squeezing the juice out of the fruit. The meditation is like ruminating. You are chewing your card, okay? You are ruminating. You are drawing the juice out of the fruit. You are going to meditate on it.

but it is an oath. That it is more than a promise. That it is an oath.

I mentioned to you that tomorrow we're going to be praying, you know, into different dimensions. Those who are trusting God for the fruit of the womb, those who have medical conditions around their reproductive areas, we're going to believe God for different dimensions. Miracle jobs.

meditate on it. Okay? You're going to meditate on it. You're going to meditate on it. Is there any question, please? Is there any question? Is there any question? Is there any question? So is there any question?

as you are meditating, you are thanking him that he can go this far. Just to let you know the immutability of his word. Lord, thank you for the oath of protection, the oath of provision, the oath of unending change of level.

Okay. So you can listen again. I gave reasons why God swore. Is that not so? Number one, for Abraham to know the seriousness of the promise. Number two, the unchangeable nature of the promise. Number three, for Abraham to know that God is not a liar. For Abraham to know that God is faithful to his word, committed to his word. I'm going to leave you to meditate on the word. Tomorrow is going to be very heavy, very aggressive. The Lord bless you. But are you blessed? Are you blessed? Are you blessed? Are you blessed?

Now, please listen. One of the things that... thank you. Very sorry. One of the things that you must get to understand, okay, is that God does not make mistakes. Number two, God cannot fail. Okay.

number three. God's word is truth. God's word is the truth. By his stripes you were healed. It's still the truth. Now, when you read Acts chapter 12, okay, the whole of Acts chapter 12, there's a very interesting story. When Peter was arrested into prison and then, you know, Herod wanted to kill him, the Bible says that constant prayer was held for Peter by the church. I want you to listen very carefully. When the angel, okay, went to the prison and rescued Peter, and Peter got out of the prison and went to the place where the prayer meeting was being held, Peter began to knock on the door. A young lady who was 12 years did not see Peter, but she heard the voice and went to the prayer meeting and announced to them that Peter had come. They should stop the prayer. Peter had come. The people who were praying said the girl was mad. She was out of her senses. That it is not Peter. It is his angel. So it tells you that, look, even though they were praying, they were praying in doubt. The small girl who was 12 years, who did not see Peter, believed that it was Peter who was behind the gate. As for God's side, don't go there. It is constant. If your faith says yes, God will never say no. I understand the sovereignty of God, but as far as the knowledge of his word is given to us, God will not violate his word. God will not go back on his word. So if it is not working, it's not God. Check yourself. Appraise yourself.

When Jesus went to Nazareth, his own hometown, the Bible says that he could not do, he could, the word could not means that he tried, but it didn't work. The Bible says because of unbelief. You see, one of the things you must understand about faith, okay, is that faith is a very personal thing. And because God lives in our hearts, and faith is of the heart, if you have faith, God knows. It's not me who will know whether you have faith or not. God knows. The next phase is that God can show that the person has faith. It's in the scripture. Okay, Paul was preaching, okay, at Lystra, and a guy who was crippled was sitting. The Bible says

I'm leaving you to meditate on the word. Please meditate on it. Even if it is 10 minutes, it is more than a promise. It's an oath. It's an oath God has made. God has made an onyamiyakantam. And I thank God that I obeyed him. This morning, if you receive him as your Lord of the Lord of your life, Jesus, this morning I receive you as my Lord and Savior. And I declare that I'm born again.

one of the questions that you must always ask, okay? One of the questions that you must always ask. When I ask you, for instance, what is the basis of your faith for healing? Why do you believe that God has healed you? Why do you believe it? Your reason for believing must be based on what? The word. Are you getting the point? Yeah, it must be based on

levels of faith. We will handle that. The Bible talks about little faith. The Bible talks about small faith. The Bible talks about weak faith. The Bible talks about great faith. The Bible talks about exceedingly great faith.

So there are levels of faith. That's why I'm telling you that, look, God's idea, there is no mistake. The appraiser must come from your side. You see, when I said there are levels of faith, you said, The Bible says that Abraham was not weak in faith. He did not consider his own body, which was already dead, but was strong in faith. Then the Bible says he was giving glory to God. So there are levels of faith. There are levels. So you may think you have faith, but the Holy Ghost looks at your faith and says, no, this one is a little faith. Yeah. So there are levels of faith. The centurion who came to Jesus, and then, you know, he sent the elders of the Jewish people to Jesus that he should come and heal his son, servant who was at the point of death. When Jesus was going, the man said, you don't need to come. Speak the word. Jesus said, what? I've never seen such a great faith, not even in Israel. The guy said, no, you don't need to come. Look, I'm a man under authority, and there are soldiers under me. I said to this one, go, and he goes. The guy understood that Jesus was a man under authority, that he was under the authority of God, and sicknesses and diseases and demons were also under his authority. So when he spoke,

Okay, you are praying that God will give you faith. Okay, the Bible says that faith cometh by hearing, and the hearing is by the word. So the Bible has graciously taught us how faith comes. So faith comes by hearing. The word of God is your faith food. Now, there is what we call the saving faith. That is what gave you the ability to be born again. It came when you heard the word. But now that you are born again, you need to start feeding on your faith, build your faith, develop your faith. And the food you use to build your faith is the word. And faith is the actions we take that proves

give us faith. We pray for God to empower us, for you and I to take responsibility in developing, building, strengthening our faith. You can pray that your faith will not fail, because Jesus prayed the same prayer for Peter. Is that not so? Yeah. But when it comes to building your faith, okay, you have to feed your faith. It is like saying that you want to pray for your muscles to develop. No, you go to where? The gym. So the gym that builds your faith is the word. Spend time with the word. How do you know your level of faith? Okay, so when you study the Bible carefully, there are characteristics of the various levels of faith. And I'm saying we'll get in. There are characteristics. So when the Bible says, and Abraham was not weak in faith, he did not consider his own body which was already dead. So weak faith normally considers the circumstance. Oh, looking at my age there, I don't think this marriage thing, your faith is weak. Abraham did not consider the deadness of his body or the deadness of the womb of Sarah. But he was strong in faith. And what was the evidence? He was giving glory to God. Thank you, Lord. Sarah has conceived. The Isaac has been born. Thank you, Lord. Yeah, that is it. All right. Oh, I was leaving you to meditate. The time is up. Thank you for joining us. I'm going to see you tomorrow if Jesus tarries. Thank you so much. I love you all. The Lord bless you. The Lord honor you. The Lord appreciate you. Remember that it is more than a promise. It is what? It is an oath. Put it on your status. Put it everywhere that it is more than a promise. It's an oath. God has sworn to me. If you don't know Jesus as your Lord and Savior,

0: Overslept again. What do I say this time? My aunt died. No, traffic was heavy. Good. I'm sorry I'm late. No, more sincerity. I'm sorry I'm late, sir, but the traffic was heavy.
1: Good morning, Jensen.
0: I'm sorry I'm heavy, sir, but the traffic was late.
1: What?
0: I mean, I'm sorry I'm traffic, but the late was heavy. I mean, the heavy was late. Did I mention my aunt died?
2: Excuse me?
0: The traffic was heavy. Yeah, that's it.
1: You live across the street.
0: It was really heavy?
3: 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It keeps life simple. Another message from Lifeline Productions, the comic strip of radio at lifelinepro.com.
4: Hey, George, did you hear about Bob landing that big sale?
5: Yeah, sure. Sorry, I got a meeting to go to.
4: But did you hear what else happened to Bob?
5: No. What?
4: You didn't hear what happened to Bob?
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5: It's just a meeting with my boss. It can wait. He got caught stealing, didn't he?
4: No.
5: He was drinking on the job, right? You know those sales guys.
4: No.
5: Embezzling? Insider trading? Come on, tell me. What?
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4: What?
5: Because I'm egotistical and I want to hear bad things about other people to make me feel better about myself.
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4: You know, Bob, gossip really isn't good.
5: True. So what happened to Bob?
4: Oh, he bought a new car with a bonus he got.
5: You made me late to a meeting with my boss for that?
4: Well, you insisted I tell you.
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Right, I am the Quarry Trudeau. Atimimu, Atimakumemu da. And of course, you can say this if you have received Jesus as your personal Lord and Savior. Great tune coming from Ohima Mercy featuring Emoji Music. Atimimu, he saved me, he sustains me. Great morning to all of you, of course. Just for the records, I started off from Adumkiki's camp, Nyamia Buame. Then you had Kwame Jedu with Osaberry Ma. It was Elvis Benchel that did Makuchem. Moses Oki came through with Enemenko. Of course, he's going with us till the end of September and crosses over. Which month comes after September? I saw how you quickly scanned your brain. Well, that's a psalm I've always loved. This is recorded as Psalm David wrote when his son Absalom was chasing after his father. Can you imagine? It says, Lord, how are they increased that trouble me? Many are they that rise up against me. Many there be which say of my soul, there is no help for him in God. Oh, but thou, O Lord, art a shield for me, my glory, and the lifter up of my head. I like the verse 4. It says, I cried unto the Lord with my voice, and he heard me out of his holy hair. I laid me down and slept. I awaked, for the Lord sustained me. And that's the testimony of most of you. In fact, once you're like this morning, this is what happened to you. You went to sleep, you awake. The Lord sustained you. Verse 6 says, I will not be afraid of 10,000s of people that have set themselves against me round about. Why is that? Because think about it. This same God who preserves you when you go to sleep, it is said that when you sleep, it's as though you are dead. You don't know what's happening around you. So if the same God sustains you whilst you sleep and then he wakes you up, if he tells you to tell all those that are fighting against you, once you trust that he will fight for you, they can't win. They can't win. Just believe. Yeah. Cry unto the Lord. He will hear you. Forever, whenever, however, whatever it takes. September remains our month with a theme. Prayer that produces results. And so we trust in God, that which you have brought before him by reason of petition, he will come through for us. He's a good God like that. According to his will, it shall manifest. You say amen. Well, good morning, Bad Increase to Walk.

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Yeah. 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Watch out, I want to the next. John up here, Michaela, Wabage, my wife, find the Adumi Norikasa, or from Fifi Folsen, the Christocentric guy. How do you say that in English? The guy who loves God, who is guy, right? Welcome. Let's start off like this.

0: nurture and lean on him. He would always come through for you. That's the kind of God I serve. Watch us on your me. Are you no quarrel for me? What can be our obey? Yeah. Whatever he has said, he will do it. He's not a man who lies or changes his mind. Soon influence this morning. Enjoy 99.7, of course, Joe Time and Expressions. This one is Akusia Chamateng and her husband Charlie Keys. It's an original Reverend New Love Anand song. Children know. Before it was one of my favorites, you also had Jetta Brewa, Grace Charles, and Angie Roxon with Team Eternity GH brought us that beautiful rendition. I want us to thank God for His sufficient grace and mercy that we enjoy. You know you are enjoying His grace and His mercy. If He had not been for the Lord on our side, where would we be? Yeah. And so if you appreciate this grace that has sustained you, lift up your voice wherever you are. You slept and you woke up. His grace sustained you. You don't take it for granted. No, you don't. So go ahead and thank Him. Say, Lord, I am grateful that I'm alive. Thank you for your preservation. Thank you for your provision and your protection. I am grateful. My family and I have come to say thank you. Just like that one leper who returned. Yeah. A lot of us, we forget to thank God. We only come to thank God when we think He's done some big things to us. But the seemingly small things that gets us going, we take it for granted, right? No, don't do that. And so today, thank Him. Go ahead. Yes. Thank Him for even some of the things that He made you forget. You know, sometimes the things you forgot to do were the things that saved you. You have no idea. One day you'll understand. Whilst you're thanking Him, thank Him for this brand new day. He has made this beautiful day and He has kept you here. Sustenance. Lord, what's your plan for me today? I never want to go ahead of you. So now that I am aware that you met today and you're ordering my steps, help me just to be obedient, to follow your lead. When you say I go, I go. When you say I move, I move. Help me, Lord, to be sensitive to your directives. Very, very important. Tell Him, sweet Holy Spirit, help my promptings to be sharp, my actions to synchronize with your will for me here on the earth, even today. As I go to school, as I prepare for that interview, as I go to the market, wherever I am going today, whatever I'm involved with today, lead me and help me. And you're also asking for wisdom every day. As James says, you ask for wisdom and you receive it by faith. You know, wisdom actually is the principal thing in all you're getting. Okay, get it by get understanding. This morning, it's that hot desire you should have, that every day you ask God for wisdom. You ask Him for wisdom for the day. When you get to the market, how do you do your things? When you meet your investors, how do you talk? Wisdom is required. People miss certain opportunities because they lack wisdom. Yeah. Sometimes it's just etiquette. People just observe your way of acting. No, kwawe. They all nanti cry. You just kind of man odi bedrani. You don't know this world there. So Lord, wisdom to go through the day. Some of you are leaders. You need wisdom to be able to rule well. Your followers must see you act like that. Act right. Having wisdom. Ask for it. One of the things you also want to ask for is boldness. How bold are you? On Sunday, I was sharing something. I got people saying, oh, wow. I said, a lot of Christians are not bold because they don't know who they are in Christ. And so every day, they are doing some things. You know, sometimes we behave as though the devil is powerful more than the God who lives inside of us. And so a Christian is It's always, you know, someone said if the blood of Jesus were for sale, or if we could just finish it, it would have finished by now. We're just throwing it left, right, center. It's because we are not bold to approach things by the wisdom or knowledge of who we are in Christ. A Christian should not be afraid of the enemy. You should be able to tell the enemy, hey, get away. The blood of Jesus is against you. Some of us, even when we see cockroaches, we are using the blood of Jesus against them. Meanwhile, you now, you know that place that the cockroaches come from is dirty. Go and buy some insecticide and spray the place. Yes, sir. Good morning to Bishop Emeritus Dr. Yao Owusu-Ansa. He passed through to say hello to us. And so I greet all of you on his behalf. And you know that Bishop, he's part of those who started what we do here. And so we always celebrate the grace of God and the wisdom that came during those days 30 years ago. So know who you are and live like that. The devil is afraid of you, you're afraid of the devil. I just pray that you get it. Know who you are in Christ. And that will mean your word. Like Paul would tell you, put on the whole, the full armor of God. Study his word. Pray. Have it all. I wish I had time to expand it, but you should know it. And so today, pray for boldness to stand in the gap. When people are sick around you, lay hands on them. That's who you are. You have the power. You carry the Holy Ghost. You go about doing good like Jesus. Lay hands on the sick. Cast out devils. Yes. I remember someone told me that, you know, he sat in a bus going to one of these places. And the driver was doing something. He told the driver that if you don't stop the way you are behaving, you take the car somewhere and then me, I walk away. I couldn't understand how he could be bold to say that when an accident happens, nothing will happen to him. But that's what he knows and believes. Because I am in this bus, it can have an accident. Can you say that? Finally, you are asking for boldness to preach Christ. That as you step out there, you talk to somebody about Jesus today. Today, if for nothing at all, that should be one thing you should be able to do. You can put it on your status. You can put it on your timelines. Tell somebody Jesus loves you. He died for you. He did what nobody can do for you. Salvation. And he loves you just the way you are. Come just as you are. Believe and receive him. That's about it. It's a charge for you today. Father, thank you for the lives of all your children gathered here today. You know our heart desires. We commit the day into your hands. We're asking that you order our steps in your word. Help us to live for you and to do your will as ambassadors of Christ, representing you here on earth. Help us to do your bidding for the day. Even in the mighty name of Jesus, I pray the sick is healed right now. I pray that the one who feels weak, you are strengthened. If your heart is broken, receive comfort. It's mended in the name of Jesus. Direction for the day. The Lord is with you, even today, in the mighty name of Jesus. I thank God for your life, and I'm excited that you're here. May the helpers of your joy find you. May all your needs be met today, according to God's grace released. The word of God cometh, and I'm trusting that you're ready to receive, like I am. The founder and overseer of Consuming Power Chapel is here with us. Such a joy, such an honor, Reverend Samson Livingstreams. Man of God, good morning, and welcome to Joy Time in his presence. How are you?
1: Oh, by his grace, I'm doing fine. Fifi, how are you doing?
0: Grace is graciously gracing me.
1: Thank God. Thank God. Thank God.
0: What is the mind of God for his children this morning?
1: Yeah, to begin with, I love your word so much.
0: Thank you.
1: Yeah, you make me feel like sleep.
0: Glory.
1: Okay, we thank God this morning. And once again, I want to thank Multimedia. I want to thank Joy FM for once again offering me this platform to speak to the ears that are listening and to the eyes that are watching. So thank you very much. and God richly bless you. Yeah, this morning has been the topic for the month, our prayer that produces results. Yeah, I feel it's very important, very, very important topic, because getting anything from God is by prayer. Jesus began by saying to us, ask and it shall be given. So that's prayer. Seek, ye shall find. Knock, and it shall be opened to you. So that is prayer. So then, until you ask, you are not receiving. And prayer that produces results, let me give you one or two keys. And once you get these keys, I believe that you will engage in prayer that produces results. Because there are many prayers that do not produce results. Now, let me tell you something from what Jesus said. He said, whatsoever ye bind on earth shall be bound in heaven. Amen. And he means it. Whatsoever. Whatsoever is whatsoever. Whatsoever ye bind on earth shall be bound in heaven. So Jesus started with earth first. So we take the first action. So let me give you this keys. The mouth of God is shut until yours is open. Get this key very well. The mouth of God is shut until yours is open. And the hands of God are down until yours are lifted. Now, if you get this key for me, you are done with the prayer that produces results. Because we are the tools and the weapons that God uses to accomplish his purposes. And once we are active, the weapons of God are active and he uses them. Once we are asleep, the weapons of God are asleep and nothing can be done. Don't ever think that, oh, God is seeing the way what I'm going through and God should have saved me. No, he said, ask. Ask. And Jesus said, whatsoever you bind. So the binding or the beginning of the action is with you. You start the action. And prayer that produces results. Let me give you the example of two characters, or let me say three characters in the Bible. Some made a prayer that did not, okay, one person made a prayer that didn't produce results, and two produced results. Let me give you them. The first one who didn't produce results was Abraham. In Genesis chapter 18, God visited him, and when God was going, the Bible said he saw God off. But then God went toward Sodom and Gomorrah, and God decided to reveal to Abraham what he was about to do to Sodom and Gomorrah. So Abraham decided to intercede. So that was prayer. Now, the purpose of intercession is to change the mind of God from destroying Sodom and Gomorrah. That is result. So Abraham started by saying, Lord, if you will find 50 righteous in this city, this twin city, will you still destroy the city? God said, no. Then he came to 45. God said, no. He came to 30. God said, no. 20. God said, no. 10. God said, no. Then Abraham stopped. Did Abraham get the result he was looking for? No. No. Because In the twin city of Sodom and Gomorrah, you could not get up to 10 righteous. So Abraham didn't hit the point. So what happened? God destroyed Sodom and Gomorrah. Despite the intercession of Abraham, Sodom and Gomorrah was destroyed. This was a prayer that didn't yield any result. It was actually a waste of time. If Abraham had not done it at all, it would have been better. So a prayer that yields results is a prayer that does not stop until the result is yielded. Let me say it again. A prayer that yields results is a prayer that doesn't stop until the result is yielded. If the result is not yielded and you stop, it will not work. Brother, sister, listen to this. This is a serious business. Now, the moment you said you are going to pray, get ready, because prayer that yields results is not a lazy man's job. Jesus said something, that if you have faith, you will speak to this mountain, be moved and be cast into the sea, and it will be so. But one thing Jesus didn't tell us is how long that movement will be. How long it will take for the mountain to move, he didn't tell us. And that is why we get discouraged. We pray for 1 week or sometimes 1 month and the mountain is still standing there. This thing didn't work, please. You are just going to be like Abraham who started and he didn't get to the end. Now, let me tell you the other two people who started and got the result. They prayed until they had the result before the prayer ended. Number one, Daniel. Daniel prayed. He was asking God for him to reveal certain answers to him. Now, Daniel started from the first day. And the Bible said from the first day, God sent the answer. But the answer didn't get to Daniel. Well, Daniel didn't know from the first day the answer was sent. But for him, he wanted to get results. So he did not stop until the 21st day when the answer came. Then the prayer ended. When Gabriel came with the answer. So supposing Daniel behaved like Abraham and he stopped somewhere around the 10th day, Daniel would have prayed a prayer that didn't yield any result. So Daniel prayed until the result needed or required was produced. Number two, we come to another man in the Bible that also yielded a good, dramatic, classic result. And that was the man Moses. In Exodus chapter 17, there was a battle. And God asked Moses, let Joshua lead the army. Let them be fighting. Let them be doing the physical fighting. So Moses, Ur, and Aaron went up to the mountain to do the spiritual side of the battle. So the Bible says Moses lifted up his rod. And I just told you that the hands of God are down until you lift yours. So when Moses with the rod in his hands lifted up his hands, the hand of God was up. And the battle that was going on in the valley down there, the battle was going against the enemies, seriously against the enemies. Then it came to a time when the hands of Moses was getting tired and the hands were coming down. And because they were on the mountains, they were having, best eye view of what was happening in the valley. So they realized that while the hands of Moses were coming down, the battle was turning against them. Now, when I read this, I didn't like it at all. Crack, crack, crack, crack, crack, crack. The Ayegbe man said, menyo, crack, crack, crack. Why, Moses was a man. He started well. His hands were heavy, tired, and was coming down. At least God should have considered that and continued with the whole show. But while the hand of Moses was coming down, the hands of God were coming down. Does it mean if Moses ended there, God ended there? Yes. If Moses ended there, God ended there. And the Israelites would have been destroyed totally. So the Bible says the two brethren that went to him, Ur and Aaron, stood side by side. One lifted his left and the other his right. And they held it up until the battle was over with victory for Israel. The question to ask is the question I've already asked. So supposing the two guys were not there, what would have been the end of that prayer? It would have been a defeat. So God, Moses was tired. His hand was tired. He's a human being. It's not like you. For spirit, your hands can be up forever. But for flesh, so God, at least when Moses' hand was tired, please continue. God did not continue. And that is a secret. That is a secret. If you pray 1 or 2 or 3 months or weeks, and you don't get a result and you stop, I beg to tell you that God has stopped action. God will not continue for you. You will have to continue to the end. There are certain prayers that would take years for the result to yield, though. Brother, sister, don't be in hurry. There are certain prayers. Look, when you are going to pray, tell yourself, I am in for a big business. Some would take years for you to see the result, or for the prayer to yield result. Now, this morning, there are two classes of people. I've told you, Abraham, one class, Moses and Daniel, the other class. I will advise you, do not follow the way of Abraham, particularly in this matter. That he started, he did not end. And so God destroyed Sodom and Gomorrah. Now, supposing Abraham asked God, if you had found two righteous in this land, will you still destroy? I believe that that thing would have worked. Because after all, Lot and family were there. So he could have got the number. But he ended at 10. And Lot and family were less than 10. So it didn't work. So please continue until you see the result yielded. Let me tell you, every prayer can yield result depending on the attitude of the one praying. Let me repeat. Jesus says that if you have faith, you will speak unto this mountain, be moved and be cast into yonder or into the sea, and it will obey you. But Jesus did not tell you how long. Now, some of us think that is something instant. No. Some can be instant. Others can take months. Others can take years, brother. Sister, it can take years. So let me prepare you for prayer that yields results. Let me say it again. The prayer that yields results does not stop until the result is yielded. The prayer that yields results does not stop until the result is yielded or produced. When you understand this, I believe that you will begin to harvest prayers that produces results. So I want to thank Joy FM for bringing up this topic, because many Christians, we go amiss, particularly on this subject. And so many get disappointed and probably leave the church or stop following God. And I pray, and I didn't see anything. Please, you pray up to when? Every prayer can produce results. If only you proceed, and yes, you proceed to where it ought to produce the results. So let me sum it up. I believe it's simple. I have told you the example of Abraham. Abraham was a good man, a friend of God, righteous, but he didn't get to where he ought to get to. God destroyed Sodom and Gomorrah. You can save a friend from destruction by praying a prayer that produces results, no matter how long it takes. You can save a family. You can save a nation. You can save a certain situation. You can save, you can bring salvation or deliverance into any situation depending on the prayer you prayed. When you prayed a Moses kind of prayer and the Daniel kind of prayer, I believe that your prayers will produce results. Learn to do this for the family. Learn to do this for a brother, for a sister. Learn to do this for an institution. Learn to do this for anything. As I'm sitting down now, I am pushing a certain mountain. I am moving it. It is not showing any sign of movement. That doesn't mean it's not moving. I know the mountain will move. But once I know that I will not stop until it moves, listen to me, even if it takes 20 years, I will continue to move that mountain. My hands will not be weak and come down. My hands will still be up. My hands being up means that I will not stop praying until I see the mountain move. Join me to move mountains to the glory of God. God bless you. I believe that you will practice what I've told you. God richly bless you. Amen.
0: Oh, what a word, so sweet. God bless you. Definitely, I'm going to practice it on this matter. I think that I'll go for the Moses and Daniel one.
1: Sure.
0: And
1: sure.
0: Ask Uncle AB to rest. I like those opening, punch lines. Yeah. That the mouth of God is shut until yours is opened.
1: Yes.
0: The hands of God are down until yours are lifted. Charlie, you don't stop praying until you see the result. And thank you again for speaking to the subject. You know, when we pray, answers will come.
1: Certainly.
0: However, Certainly. It can be immediately, it can come after a while or after a long while.
1: Yes.
0: Either ways, keep praying. Yes. Don't stop. What a word. Thank you so very much, and God bless you, Apostle. Well, so let's quickly look at ministry. Is anything happening, or do you want to invite us to service?
1: Yeah.
0: Just go ahead. You are here.
1: I want to invite everybody who listened to me this morning to service.
0: Great.
1: On Sunday, the church is at Medina New Road, a few meters away from Rolling Circle. Medina New Road, few meters away from Rolling Circle. When from Rolling Circle towards Action Church is on the second lane. That lane is called Agatha Junction.
0: Mm.
1: Once you turn Agatha Junction, Consuming Power Chapel is right there. And I want you to join me this Sunday for us to get into deeper things of God so we can be great for God. So join me this Sunday at Consuming Power Chapel at Medina. My number is 0243-674-133. Any need you want, or better explanation, or whatever concerning spiritual things, and you want my help, you can call this number and you will receive assistance by the grace of God. God bless you.
0: God bless you too. Are you on social media?
1: Yes.
0: Okay, what are your handles?
1: I am on Facebook, Consuming Power Chapel. On Facebook, Consuming Power Chapel, and also Samson Livingstream. Mm. Then on TikTok, Samson Livingstream. You'll get me there. So Facebook and TikTok.
0: All right, so there you have it, a Samson Livingstream. How do you spell that?
1: Livingstream?
0: Yeah.
1: L-I, okay, Samson. After Samson, you know, yeah.
0: No, well, spell your Samson.
1: Okay, S-M.
0: I know, right?
1: That's A-M. Yay! Supposedly I'm looking for ministerial appointment.
0: I know, right?
1: I couldn't spell my name.
0: I know, right?
1: Okay, so S-A-M-S-O-N.
0: Okay, yours without a P.
1: Without a P.
0: Okay, great.
1: Yeah. And so Livingstream, LivingStream. E-A-M.
0: Okay.
1: So Livingstream.
0: Livingstream. Okay, yeah. You got it now. Yeah. So Samson Livingstream, well, that's his name, as it were. Yeah. I'm sure you got the number as well. 0243-674-133. This Sunday is inviting you to Consuming Power Chapel. Well, when you get to somewhere around the Rollins Circle in Medina, look for Agatha Junction.
1: Yeah.
0: I like the sound of that. Do they sell toffees there? No answer. You connect and trust God to use his servant to be a blessing to you. So, Papa, thank you again for coming through.
1: You're welcome.
0: A beautiful day.
1: All right,
0: family, stay with me here on Joy 99.7. I do a quick turnaround, and when I return, I can promise you I've got a simple spoken word today I want to share with you. Something I believe you must hear on a day like this, of course. Well, where do we go? Well, Bernard Amankwa has an event coming up, and this year is the 19th edition. Let's get the details.
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6: So I have a question for every single one of us. Who are you? No, who are you? This is not a question I want you to answer with your name. Who are you? Beyond a unique mixture of organs and bones, beyond an addicted user of oxygen and phones, beyond gender, nationality, occupation, age, things that may feature on your biography's first page, who are you? For too long, children of God have answered this question with a marking scheme created by the world. But the world cannot define what the world did not create. And since the world did not create God, the world cannot define children of God. So who told you? Who told you there's something wrong with you? Who told you you are not enough? Who told you you are naked? Adam, who told you you are naked? Have you eaten? Have you eaten? Have you eaten from the fruit of the tree of the knowledge of worldly perspectives? Gotten insecure about yourself because you have overdosed on a drug called opinions. Opinions, a drug that cures extraordinary people and makes them ordinary. Opinions. You are focused on the opinions of people who saw their savior and cried out for a murderer. People who made fun of fishermen who had found purpose. People who tried to convince Jesus he was nothing but a carpenter's son. Should these people have a say in the discussion of your worth? Should these people define for you the extent of your potential? When blind men gather to criticize an artwork they cannot see, can anything they say be substantial? See, I've investigated and found that you will find these blind men, especially when you look in the mirror. Because the truth is that you would have seen your savior and cried out for a murderer. You would have made fun of the fishermen who had found purpose. You would have tried to convince God he was nothing but a carpenter's son. because your human eyes were not designed to be truthful to you. Behold, the heart is deceitful above all else. Who can understand it? So we see you. We see you listening to yourself and believing a lie. We see you. We see you dressing to drip. But spiritually, your real nature is in a hospital in need of drip. Sometimes I look around and I see children of God who are so ignorant of their identity, who are scared of things they have power over because of their lack of maturity, who have belittled themselves in their minds and forgotten they are a power facility. God says, I have given you power, so how dare you? How dare you focus on your insecurities? If the voice in your head didn't speak the world into existence, then how dare you let it be your God? How dare you let it tell you who you are? I know you are children of Adam and Eve, but stop reasoning with the devil when he asks you, did God really say you are the light of the world? You tell him yes. Did God really say you are more than flesh and bones? You tell him yes. Did God really say you are a God? You tell him yes. You see, your mind is like a Zoom meeting, but you need to put your feelings in the waiting room, mute your thoughts, and allow the host, the Lord.

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So the next time somebody asks you who you are, tell them to read about you in the Bible. Tell them you are a giant slayer. 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

0: I hear you whistling along. Well, they go by the name Collaboration. As the deer pants for the water, so my soul longs after the great rendition. Shouts to the team. I'm loving it. And did you hear what Neil Kahn, he calls himself the 13th disciple, shared? Yes, on who you are in Christ. Great spoken word. You ought to know who you are so that you can stand. Good morning, Christocentric guy. You know, you're talking about me. Oh, why? What did I say? He said, I normally fear all insects, and I use the name of Jesus to cast them out. Yeah. You know, don't get me wrong. Don't be ignorant about the devices of the enemy. But don't let it plunge you into fear. Because for us believers, we fight from victory to victory. We have won it. The devil is already defeated. We just have to enforce it. Tell it to him that I know that you are a defeated foe. And some people, they don't even want to hear. Hey, you say what? The devil? Hey, Abusahewa, hey. Yeah, Una Shahoda. And he's always manipulating you. Christ in you, the hope of glory. Dede, you are delivered today. As a matter of fact, those insects, when you apply the blood of Jesus, do they die? They just run around to go and hide. Well, let's look at your messages this morning. Let me actually start off by reminding you that, hey, well, we are getting ready for the Republic Bank Joint News Habitat Fair. You know, owning or building a home in Ghana today involves more than money. You know that. It involves finding a bank willing to structure a mortgage around an unconventional income, locating tradesmen whose work can be trusted without supervision, sourcing materials and fittings from suppliers who won't disappear after payment. Most people handle this by asking around, hoping a recommendation holds up. The Republic Bank Joint Use Habitat Fair replaces that guesswork with direct access to vetted providers all in one place from Friday 25th to Sunday 27th September 2026 at the Junction Mall. So please, so you know, prepare for it, okay? So Habitat Fair 2026, home ownership, a lifetime investment. For further details, if you want to sponsor, you want to exhibit, you call 0233-233-444, 0233-233-444, or 0244-611-176, 0244-611-174. You got it? Yes, you did. All right, so, you know, let's keep you updated.
1: Athena, June, Missile.

Osidan. Barcelo is greeting us. He calls Michaela Gargantuan producer. Barcelo, good morning. How are you doing? Thanks for always staying with us. Everybody. Okay, let's go through your wishes. Can you wish Miss Audrey Ayenesune Alote? Michaela, is that right? This morning I'm not eating. So Miss Audrey Ayenesune Alote. Lovely people of SOS Hema Minor School, very happy 5th birthday. On a special day, we pray for God's favor, blessings, protection, guidance upon her life. In Jesus' name we say amen. For Mami Akosia, Daddy Vanez, and your amazing brother Andrew, Audrey, we love you so much. Keep smiling, keep shining, and continue to sparkle, girl. Happy 5th birthday, our beautiful princess. And we all say amen and amen. Oh, can I get an amen, amen, and amen? Everybody, come on. It's a prophetic song for you. It's your birthday.

claim it for yourself. It's your birthday shout out. Happy glorious birthday blessings to Madam Jemima Esau. Madam Jemima Esau. Ma'am, not one of God's good promises concerning your life will fail. All shall come to pass, says Reverend Felix Ebomensa to you. Happy birthday, Mama. Belated birthday shout going out to you, Miss Celestina, facilitator of SAP School. You turned 50 yesterday. We thank God for your life, and we pray that he will continue to be with you. May his grace be with you in this new decade. Of course, all the best coming from your family and friends. Happy birthday to you. Well, no belated.

No weapon formed against you shall prosper. Hello, fee. Please wish my sister, Lady Ajua Ahinkang, Owusuwayabo of Temi Community 5, a glorious birthday. Okay, pray for good health, long life, happiness, and joy from Her Royal Highness Evelyn Yamo of Gulf City, Tema. Zaza, please wish Mr. Christian, is it Fletcher of Redemption Presbyterian Church, a happy birthday. I just did that for you. Check out these events and don't miss out. Let's say thank you to Marsha Partners and iCare Limited to bring us joy, time, and his presence every day we are born. So 19th edition of Celebration of His Grace, organized by Bernardo Mankwa, is happening this Sunday, 27th of September. National Theatre is the venue, 6 p.m. is absolutely free. On the bill is Philip Abefi Gagogo. Of course, Dave the Music Box is on. Roderick Ajikuma Sofo is equally on. And yes, the host is Bernard Amankwa. You are all invited. Show up in your numbers. Let's thank God because he's been good. Wow, 19 years consistency. ICGC, the Truth Assembly, well, presents Greater Grace Conference 2026. 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The theme is Rising Above Every Limitation. Runs from the 30th of September to the 2nd of October, 6 p.m. each night. You're all invited. Banana Inn, a Transformer, that's the location.

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Well, the theme is Paradigm Shift, runs from the 1st to the 3rd of October. University of Ghana, Lagan, Commonwealth Hall, Commonwealth Hall Conference Theater is the, you know, the location, so to say. Just make sure you lock the date and you are there. Honorable Seth Kwame Achampo, Honorable John Dumelo, Mr. Seth Boachi Dankwa, Prophet Ebenezer Akunai, IMJ Marion, Apostle Vincent Benaman, they are all on to speak to you. You are encouraged to be there. Please lock the date and be there. Alrighty. Any more? Okay, well.

Abo City Mass Choir is on the bill. Reverend Neil Kine is a special guest. Apostle Isaac Nico Tejani, Tema Area Head of Church of Pentecost. COP. COP is what? Church of Pentecost, right? Yeah. Okay, it's going to be there. And who else? So there is Elder Professor John Kwekumensa Mawuto, Vice Chancellor, UPS, the main speaker. He is the host is missionary Michael Stryker Davis. He's co-hosting this. You're all encouraged to be a part, okay? It's absolutely free. It's absolutely free. Well, let me start all over again. Ellis tells me that the song I shared is... No, actually, he says, Fifi, this calculated song is my son's favorite. He's Alice, and he's listening to you now. Hi, Alice.

Right, Laudable Home featuring that Christocentric guy. It's a good song too. Good morning and a belated birthday shout out to Prophet John and Notch of Worldwide Word Ministries, Hill City. God bless you. Michaela, thanks for producing. Tomorrow, anointed mistress Sandra Boachidua makes a return to lead us in worship. And so let's tune in. God bless you and God bless you real good. Well, it's good time for us to go for Rhapsody of Reality. We are going to catch you, God willing, tomorrow. Well, I say hi to Katie. Katie, I'm feeling it, too. Yeah, yeah.

Hello, dear listeners. Welcome to today's Shopsidy Reading. Thursday, 24th September. Pastor says, keep looking at him. Our theme scripture is taken from 2 Corinthians chapter 3, verse 18. But we all, with open face beholding as in a glass the glory of the Lord, are changed into the same image. Pastor says, growth in Christ is relational. The more you know him, the more you are like him, and the more his character, wisdom, glory, and nature are expressed through your life. That's true Christianity. It's the unveiling of Christ in you. This is why your walk with Christ must remain personal and intimate. The transformation God desires in your life comes through continual fellowship, beholding him, as the Bible says, but we all, with open face beholding us in a glass, the glory of the Lord, are changed into the same image from glory to glory, even as by the Spirit of the Lord. 2 Corinthians chapter 3, verse 18. Notice the progression. As you look, you are changed. The word translated changed comes from the Greek metamorpho, from which we derive the word metamorphosis, a complete transformation from one state into another. Thus, the more you behold Christ through the word, the more you become like him. This is why you must never take your eyes away from the Lord. The Bible says in Hebrews chapter 12 verse 2, looking unto Jesus the author and finisher of our faith. It brings to mind Peter's experience when the Lord Jesus asked him to walk up to him on water. Peter walked on water as long as his focus remained on the master. But the moment Peter looked away and became conscious of the wind and waves, he began to sink. Matthew chapter 14 verse 29 to 30. Pastor says that's a lesson for every Christian. As long as you are focused on the Lord, you will walk above the circumstances of life. You will walk above fear, sin, limitation, failure, and the corrupting influences of this world. Hallelujah. Pastor says Christianity is a call to walk on water, a call to look away from the natural elements, circumstances, pressures, and challenges of this world unto Christ. Prayer. Dear Father, thank you for calling me into fellowship with you and transforming me by your Spirit. As I continually behold your glory through the word,

0: and metamorphosed into the same image, manifesting your excellence, beauty, wisdom, and glory. I walk above the circumstances of life and glorify you continually. In Jesus' name, amen. For further study, please read 2 Corinthians chapter 3, verse 18, NIV, Hebrews chapter 12, verse 2, TPT, and James chapter 1, verse 23 to 25. God bless you. If you want to make Jesus the Lord of your life, please repeat this after me. Oh Lord God, I believe with all my heart in Jesus Christ, Son of the living God. I believe he died for me, and God raised him from the dead. I believe he's alive today. I confess with my mouth that Jesus Christ is the Lord of my life. From this day, through him and his name, I have eternal life. I'm born again. Thank you, Lord, for saving my soul. I'm now a child of God. Hallelujah. This podcast was brought to you by Christ Embassy. If you were blessed by this podcast, please contact us on the following numbers: 0244-211-623. 0244-211-623. God bless you.
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This is music from the Lighthouse family, originally written and recorded by Nat King Cole. Nina Simone. The title of the song is I Wish I Knew How It Would Feel to Be Free. And they sing that, I wish I could be like a bird in the sky. How sweet it would be if I found I could fly. I'd soar to the sun and look down at the sea, and I'd sing because I know how it feels to be free. And I wish I could say whatever I wish to say. I wish I could break all the chains holding me for the whole wild world to hear what I want to say. I love this song. It's a beautiful one. Welcoming you to the Super Morning Show. This is Joy 99.7 FM. My name is Kojo Akoto-Boateng. Today is Thursday, the 24th of September 2026. Very soon, September will end. We have 3 more months to the end of the year. Are you ready for the year to end? Are you able to do all the things that you plan to do in the first 9 months? I hope you recover if you have a lot more to do. And if you've been able to do most of them, find new challenges and make more impact. Now, today we'll bring you an update on the desalination project. Yesterday, we had a long conversation about the Teshi desalination project. The Attorney General has been speaking about this, and he's responded to the $235 million Teshi desalination judgment debt. He says that the government is already in talks to buy the Teshi desalination plant to avert the $235 million payout. We'll bring you more here on the Super Morning Show. And yesterday, something happened at the courts in Ghana. A lawyer who is an MP went to court to represent a client, basically. And the Yoko attempted to arrest the lawyer. The lawyer is Nana Ejibafwe, who are MP for Menchia South. He's released a statement. The minority has spoken to this. This morning, we'll be bringing you more updates on this. And the question is, arresting an MP, immunity, impunity, or a constitutional shield for parliament? We'll be talking more about that here on the Super Morning Show. And this arrest is because of hate speech and what's happening in Ghana at the moment. You know, the issue to do with Ghana Jollof. Now, the president says legitimate criticism, political commentary must not be criminalized. And Secretary to the President has released a statement basically getting the GJA and the Media Foundation for West Africa to convene a national event to deal with these issues in the country. We'll bring you more on that. But last week, our biggest conversation was on education. This week, the education minister was at the MasterCard Foundation Higher Education convening at Mervinpick. And he spoke about the reforms and the charge he has to structure education and build our human capital. Yesterday, the GES released a statement warning schools not to charge extra fees. If you're a parent and you're being asked to pay any extra fees, this morning we want to hear from you. How much are they asking you to pay? Which school is asking you to pay those extra fees? Have you been able to get your ward to go to school and settle in nicely? How was the experience for you? Share with us here on the Super Morning Show. And if you have any other thing on your mind, we are here, you are your servants. We want you to speak. We want you to fly. Just as the song said, we want you to be free. 055-11-11-997. 055-11-11-997. Send us your messages. We'll be ready to serve you. We will read your messages. We will follow up on your issues. And you'll build Ghana together. My name is Kojo Akoto-Boateng. I'll be doing this with Kweku Asante and Nadede Tete for the rest of the team. And the first person taking over the baton is already in the studio. Mamisi Nyameche Thompson is here. She's bringing you the news at 6. Stay with us. This is the Super Morning Show. Let's do this together. Let's ring together. Let's build Ghana together.

0: 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Also coming up this morning, minority to petition Speaker, Chief Justice of alleged breach of parliamentary privileges following Yoko's attempt to arrest Mensah South MP outside of court.
1: As a minority, we are petitioning the Speaker and the Chief Justice on this matter because there are laid down rules and regulations. And if you look at the statement from Iyoko, it is an afterthought.
0: Also coming up, the man at the center of the controversy, Nana Ejei Bafuewa, insists he was never a person of interest in Yoko's investigations.
2: Raymond Atta never said, Bafo, I'm looking for you. He rather said, Bafo, in my view, it was he said it in jest and we all laughed.
0: Also coming up this morning, the Ghana Registered Nurses and Midwives Association expresses disappointment over Salome Bafo's detention, saying anxiety among nurses is affecting productivity.
3: We feel disappointed and we express our displeasure in whatever that is going on, especially those that work at the particular facility where Salome works is anxious.
0: In business,
4: President Mahama reveals Ghana's new national carrier will explore direct flights to South America and the Caribbean. We've got details on the Joy Business Report.
0: These and more with me, Mamie Sinya Mitchell-Thompson. Stay for details. Now, the minority in Parliament plans to petition the Speaker and Chief Justice over the attempted arrest of Mensah South MP Nana Ejei Bafuewa at the Accra High Court on Wednesday. While Yoko says it was seeking to secure his attendance in an ongoing investigation after he allegedly ignored two invitations, the minority is questioning the limits of parliamentary privilege and the procedures for arresting an MP while Parliament is on recess. He spoke on Top Story.
1: As a minority, we are petitioning the Speaker and the Chief Justice on this matter because there are laid down rules and regulations. And if you look at the statement from Iyoko, it is an afterthought. After the disturbances, then they issue a statement. Parliamentary work, per the privileges we enjoy under the Constitution, doesn't mean when Parliament is on break, we don't. When Parliament is on break, it's just the plenary or in the chamber work that is not being done. Committees sit, they still travel, people go to constituencies.
0: Meanwhile, the man in question, Nana Ejei Bafuewa, insists he's never been a person of interest for Yoko. He indicates a meeting with Yoko boss Raymond Atta in Parliament was only on cordial basis until Wednesday incident. He spoke on PM Express.
2: It was after the statement was written that I met Raymond Atta in Parliament and had a conversation with him, together with the Attorney General and the Chairman of the Constitution and Legal Affairs Committee, Ahmed Shaib, and then we discussed several issues. Raymond Atta never said, Bafo, I'm looking for you. He rather said, Bafo,
5: let me understand, you saw him. How did you interpret that? Was that a threat?
2: In my view, he said it in jest, and we all laughed. So, name papa, and at that point, I responded by saying, Raymond, me unyami ubi biang. I told him, say, Raymond, unyami ubi biang, because me,
0: Now, the Ghana Registered Nurses and Midwives Association is demanding bail for nurse Salome Bafo, expressing concern over her continued detention and its impact on colleagues at her facility. Ms. Bafo is in custody over her alleged involvement in the Ghana Jollof case, in which she has been charged with abetment to crime, to wit, publication of false news. Greater Accra Regional Chairman of the Association, Jefferson Asari, told in Newsnight she poses no threat to the state and should be granted bail while investigations and trial continue.
3: We feel disappointed and we express our displeasure in whatever that is going on, because every nurse in Ghana, especially those that work at the particular facility where Salome works, is anxious. And we feel that Salome can be given bail while investigations and trial continue. Salome is not any threat to the state.
0: Meanwhile, the Media Foundation for West Africa says hate speech on social media is likely to get worse if urgent action is not taken. The warning comes as government pushes for a national dialogue on hate speech, abusive language and harmful online content. President Mahama, in a statement, cautioned against disproportionate arrest over criticism and political commentary, saying such actions could create undeserving matters and undermine confidence in state institutions. He has charged the Ghana Journalists Association and the Media Foundation for West Africa to organize the dialogue, bringing together state institutions, civil society, media organizations, and content creators. Executive Director of the Media Foundation for West Africa, Suleiman Abrahima, says the dialogue is necessary.
6: I would say that we are seeing, as you put it, an escalation. But that is not surprising. And that is not because one party is in power and the other is in opposition. It is certainly a reflection of the growth in access and use of digital instruments. What is going to happen is that what we are seeing now is going to get worse. And I think as a country, that is not what we want. And that is why, for me, I think it is important that we've come to a point where the government of the day is saying, look, let's sit together, let's come together, define for ourselves the fundamental guardrails that would ensure our rights to free expression.
0: Now, for fish farmers across Ghana, a sudden change in water quality can turn a thriving farm into a devastating loss. But Aquamed Technologies is offering a solution. Join users Deborah Bedu reports for Climate Focus.
7: The fish are dying. Beneath the water, oxygen can fall, ammonia can rise, the pH can change, and by the time the farmer sees the fish struggling, it may already be too late. For fish farmers, the problem puts livelihoods at stake.
8: There was a period we lost a huge number of fish, and that led us to purchasing the Aquamed. Following that, we were able to predict the changes in water quality.
7: Meet Frank Owusu, founder of Aquamed Technologies. His experience in aquaculture exposed him to these difficulties of fish farmers. This challenge inspired the Aquamed technology, co-designed by a couple of friends to warn farmers before disaster strikes.
9: The water quality device helped them to manage water quality at the farm level by providing real-time access to data and then also actionable recommendations.
7: With Aquamed, the sensors monitor key conditions including dissolved oxygen, ammonia, temperature and pH. The data is then transmitted remotely to a mobile platform, giving farmers access to their water quality information wherever they are. For Joy News, Deborah Inimwa Bed.
10: Climate Focus is brought to you by Joy News in partnership with CDKN Ghana, Beyond the Science and the Ministry of Foreign Affairs of the Netherlands and the International Development Research Center, IDRC Canada, and Consolidated Bank of Ghana.
0: Now, Minister for Environment, Science, Technology and Innovation, Dr. Zanetto Adjumann-Rollins, has challenged agencies under her ministry to turn scientific research and innovations into commercially viable solutions that can attract public interest and support national development. Dr. Zanetto made the call on a familiarization visit to the Council for Scientific and Industrial Research, CSIR.
11: I believe that with collaboration between the various agencies and between the various ministries, we can really show what is possible from this particular agency, because it's so wide-reaching that we should not need to create anything new, because you have everything. But we need to know you, we need to hear from you, we need to tangibly translate the research and the pilots that you've done into commercial things that the private sector can actually tap into, that the public can see as options.
0: And before we go, for many Ghanaians, rent is that stubborn visitor which knocks every month, but that story could change. The Republic Bank Joy News Habitat Fair Mini Clinic comes off tomorrow at the Junction Mall, Nungwa. It offers the opportunity to become a homeowner. Here's manager for Mortgage Administration at Republic Bank, Frank Opong Iyebua.
12: We think that it is ripe and the economic condition in this country is good enough for people to assess mortgage or loans to buy their houses at competitive prices, you know, competitive interest rate. 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
0: Well, that's all for this morning's bulletin here on Joy 99.7 FM. 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I am Amiesi Nyamiche Thompson.
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10: 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This is still the Super Morning Show. Just gone by was the news at 6 with Mamesi Nyamiche Thompson. 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The next in line for the long race till 10 a.m. is Daryl Kwao.
11: Hey, good morning.
10: How are you?
11: I'm good. How are you?
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10: How are they?
11: Yeah, I trust you're well. You're tuned in. Yeah.
10: It's good to see you this morning. So this morning, there's a lot to be discussed. The GES has again released a statement that schools should not charge unapproved fees. Every year they release a statement. Every year the schools will charge unapproved fees. I don't know whether there's any penalty for schools that do this. I remember last year some schools were charging some PTA fees and all sorts of fees. So We'll look into that. Also, there's the issue to do with the desalination plant. The Attorney General says the government had already started negotiations to buy it. At what valuation? When did they start the negotiations? When do they expect to finish the negotiations? When will the people of Teshi get water proper? That's my thing. Whether we are negotiating not, there's a judgment that when will we ensure the people of Teshi get proper water?
11: Mm-hmm.
10: And if you start thinking about the people of Teshi, then the other T comes to mind. The people of Tamale have been struggling for years without water. And so when will these two T's get water properly? We are looking at that
11: should,
10: as well.
11: It should be the basic, right?
10: Yes, water. Yes, it should be the basic. It's the water is the most used material in the world, followed by concrete.
11: Mm-hmm.
10: And luckily, we have...
11: followed by what?
10: Concrete.
11: Wow.
10: Yes, in the world. So water is number one, concrete is number two, and concrete also contains water anyway. and we have too much not to have enough to drink. So yeah. We'll be looking at that.
11: Exactly.
10: Plus the Ghana Jollof hate speech related issues, the attempted arrest of Nana Bafuewa, Nana Bafueje and all those things.
11: Can we calm down in this country?
10: The presidency says GJA and what do you call it? Media Foundation for West Africa should get together to convene a national event to discuss these things. And so let's see what comes out of these things. But
11: let's just calm down. Mm-hmm. Yes, that's what I think.
10: Yes, let's calm down. So all that coming up today on the show, plus some other issues. Earlier this year, the Deputy Minister of Transport went to Egypt to inspect buses we are buying for Ghana. This is after we decided to kill our bus manufacturing plant in Ghana, which is Neoplan, which we owned about 58% of. Now the buses are in. People are still struggling to go home. They join long queues. People are struggling to get to work. GPRTU is increasing transport fares.
11: Our whole transport
10: Ministry of Transport, what are you transporting? We will be asking those
11: questions. Buses from
10: yes,
11: Egypt,
10: but the Joy Business Report is coming up. It's brought to you by Omnibasic Bank, not just another bank. And before we get in, who are you giving the trumpet to this morning?
11: Well, I think that we should trumpet the Republic Bank Joinies Habitat Fair. It's coming up tomorrow.
10: Mm-hmm.
11: And you guys, you need to go there for your housing solutions. Yeah. It's a critical aspect of life as we think about where to sleep. Yeah. So we'll do it for the Junction Mall. It's happening at the Junction Mall. We'll do it for the Republic Bank Joining Habitat Fair this morning. And so we say trumpets.

0: Hi, good morning. Welcome to the Joy Business Report. Coming up this morning, President John Mahama reveals Ghana's new national carrier will explore direct flights to South America and the Caribbean. Also, Ghana's export earnings hit record $22.4 billion in August, once again driven by rising gold prices. Also, stakeholders at the Ecobank Joy Business Financial Dialogue Series demand practical measures to end perennial glut challenges in Ghana's agri sector. Details coming up. My name is Daryl Kwa. Thanks for being with us. Hello to our friends listening from Kofi Radio and KT Radio. President John Mahama has revealed that Ghana's new national carrier will explore direct flights to South America and the Caribbean. This is part of plans to expand Ghana's aviation links beyond the continent. He disclosed this during bilateral talks with the President of Suriname, Dr. Jennifer Gerling Simons, on the sidelines of the United Nations General Assembly in New York.
1: But we're happy on the sidelines to have this discussion and then to sign the upcoming agreement. I think that would be the basis for leaving closer cooperation together. And it's striking how close, I mean, the last time I was there, which I didn't think I would just like to know, it was 7 hours. And yet I was going to Quebec, I don't have to go to London, and then that's 6.5-7 hours to London. And then another 8 hours, 9 hours. Ghana is expecting another national airline. And so one of the routes for explore seriously is South American Caribbean.
0: You had the president there. Meanwhile, according to the transport minister, Joseph Bukari Nigwe, the Ghana national carrier could take off next year. Some stakeholders in the Greek sector have questioned the impact of government's investment in the livelihood of farmers as the country records persistent glut challenges in the production of some basic food. Rice and tomato farmers have over the years faced a glut resulting in the loss of produce and investment, contributing to the discussions at the second edition of the Ecobank Joy Business Financial Dialogue Series. Chairman of the Competitive African Rice Platform, Ghana Chapter Yao Edubuku, blamed Ghana's recurring glut on weak structures and system failure in the sector.
2: We talk and we talk and we talk. Money, billions, millions of dollars invested in agriculture, but we can't see it because of the price of food here in Accra. It tells you the story. Everything that we do is linked to the climate. If the season doesn't come or comes and you don't take advantage, you are late. And so when it comes in bulk. People were talking about glut. We don't have glut in Ghana. There's no glut in Ghana. It's management, which we don't have. That is what we call glut. We have the DBG. They give money to Ecobank, and then GESA is there. But where is the impact? The small-scale farmer doesn't even know what you are talking about.
0: Well, still from the Ecobank Joy Business Financial Dialogue Series, a former director of the Peasant Farmers Association of Ghana, Dr. Charles Nalba, is making a strong case for greater investment in sustainable transport systems and environmentally friendly agricultural inputs to help farmers reduce production challenges.
3: What kind of support system can we put in place for these farmers who use ordinary water pumping machines to now begin to use solar-powered pumping machines?
4: Renewable energy.
3: Yeah, because we think that that will even be cheaper for the farmer, because in recent times, buying fuel is so expensive. So if I have solar-powered pumping machine, then it becomes easier.
4: Right.
3: Now, I cited just last week some people having these abobo yas that do not use fuel. They use EE abobo yas.
4: Rechargeable batteries.
3: And these are things that when you go to most of the farming community, they use to transport their products. How can we make such transport system available to most of the farmers who are stranded in the farm gate as to how they will bring their produce in the nearest market or where the consumers will purchase?
0: Former director of the Peasant Farmers Association of Ghana, Dr. Charles Nalba. Meanwhile, the Ghana Commodity Exchange says it is collaborating with the Development Bank Ghana to build a special purpose vehicle to support smallholder farmers in addressing their financing needs. Abedni Aitego is head of finance and investments at the Ghana Commodity Exchange.
5: I want to touch on something we are doing with DBG briefly to also support the financing ecosystem, where we are trying to build a special purpose vehicle that supports both sides of the market, that's the smallholder farmer. And then one of the areas of financing that is actually very important, which we shouldn't lose sight of, is the buyer financing. The buyers who are the processors and the key buyers in this institution or in this country also require some form of financing. So a special purpose vehicle that is more like a blended finance approach that can help maybe a DFI or a donor financing to do the first layer of de-risking. And then we have our key commercial banks coming in to also support. Fortunately, in our discussions with DBG, long-term capital financing is being provided.
0: That was Albert Nyaitego, head of finance and investments at the Ghana Commodity Exchange. Some new developments this morning. We want to update you on the Monetary Policy Committee of the Bank of Ghana will announce a new policy rate today after meeting over the past 2 days to review the economy. There are mixed signals from the central bank governor, Dr. Johnson Esiama, on the policy rate, which currently stands at 14%. However, some economists that Joy Business has engaged are looking forward to a rate being maintained or a possible hike. Well, now the country's total export earnings have risen to reach a record $22.4 billion ending August this year. It was captured in a latest summary of economic and financial data released by the Bank of Ghana. Here's more.
4: Out of the more than $22 billion that the country recorded from January to August this year, gold brought in $14.8 billion, up from the $11.1 billion that it had in the same period for last year. Earnings from cocoa ending August this year also went up significantly to hit $2.7 billion. Oil also brought in $2.4 billion, up from the $1.8 billion it had in August last year. On the import side, the country's bill increased significantly to reach $13.5 billion. More than half of this went to cover other imports, apart from oil, ending August this year. The development resulted in Ghana's trade surplus going up to reach $8.8 billion. But with the Bank of Ghana revealing that gold exports by Gold Board has been halted since August this year, and with the current pressure on the Ghana cedi, there are concerns about the outlook for the country's reserves and even earnings going forward.
0: Ghana's total debt stock has gone up by a significant margin in just 2 months to reach 733.9 billion cedis in July this year. The July debt levels of 733.9 billion represents about 45.9% of Ghana's debt to GDP ratio. The increase may not be due to new borrowings, but possibly due to the recent depreciation of the cedi against the dollar. Turning to other news, the Public Interest and Accountability Committee, PIAC, has confirmed that crude oil production for the first half of the year increased from about 67,256 barrels a day to 76,000 barrels a day. This, the committee attributes to some interventions introduced by the partners in Ghana's oil fields. Speaking to Joy Business at the ongoing gas consultative workshop in Accra, member of PIAC, Samuel Bekwe, announced that the partners are expected to use more innovation to increase gas production as well.
6: And as we speak, I can confirm to you that for the first half of this year, Ghana's production seems to be bouncing back because of some of the measures that the partners in the oil and gas sector and the agencies have put in place, including drilling some new wells at the Jubilee and also drilling some sidetrack wells at Sankofa at the same time. Today, we are here to talk about gas. The natural gas is becoming, if not already, one of the key sectors to help our economy, including both transformation and also providing the basis for the economy, which is the energy. Today, we depend on gas for our power sector. And so we felt that the technical consultative workshop should focus on gas. But our approach this time is different.
0: Samuel Bekwe is member of the Public Interest and Accountability Committee. The International Trade Council has introduced enhanced trade intelligence tools designed to help Ghanaian exporters and manufacturers make more informed decisions when entering international markets. The platform, known as Adam FTD, provides businesses with live information extending beyond traditional import and export statistics, tariffs, and company data. Tristan Evans, who is Director of Government Affairs at the International Trade Council, says the platform also provides insights into market size and demand, consumer preferences, market sentiment, and seasonal demand across different markets.
7: One of the very unique things about Adam FTD is that we have live information on more than just imports, exports, tariffs, companies, and sanctions. We also have live information on, have a look here, market size and demand, so that's local markets, retail markets, consumer preferences, market sentiment, seasonal demand, local production, substitutes, entry barriers, packaging and labeling requirements, requirements, quality and certification requirements. So those are non-tariff barriers for products. So we can run detailed reports that live query hundreds and hundreds of different sources, again, live, to produce branded under your own logo that you could resell or give away or use in-house for virtually any physical product in any country around the world.
0: Tristan Evans, Director of Government Affairs at the International Trade Council. And in the Joy Business Report, let's take a look at the markets this morning. On the commodity market, crude oil dropped to $84 a barrel. Gold opened trading at $3,978 an ounce after going up marginally. Cocoa trading at $5,632 a ton after some losses from yesterday's trading. On the currency market, the dollar going for 11.65 pesos. That's what major commercial banks are offering their clients. The euro, 13.20 pesos. The British pound, 15.40 pesos. The Forex Bureau is quoting the dollar at 12.20 pesos. More news on our website, myjoyonline.com/business. My name is Daryl Cloud. Thanks for tuning in. The Super Morning Show continues with Kujo and the team.
8: Thank you very much, Daryl, for bringing us the business news. So, cocoa buying season is also opening this week, right?
0: Right.
8: Yes, so cocoa money is coming. You know, back in the days, whenever the cocoa season begins, people were happy because there'll be a lot of liquidity. Mm-hmm. But these days, we don't get that. Like, we don't get the excitement with the cocoa season.
0: Yeah, I think, and as the case has made always, let's move from just production to adding value to it. Mm-hmm. Yeah.
8: Okay.
0: And make some more money from it.
8: Thank you so much. It's 6:33 a.m. This is still the Super Morning Show. If you just tuned in, welcome to the show. My name is Kojo Akoto Boateng. I'm doing this with Na Dedetete today. And Kweku is also here. Daryl just brought us the business news, and it's time for your inspirational song. And it's from Ty Tribbett. Title of the song is Same God. If he did it before, he will do it again.

0: If he's done it before, he'll do it again. God will restore all you've lost. He's the same yesterday, today, and forever. Music from Ty Tribbett. I don't know if he's ever been in the army before, but all his songs have one signature. Very powerful drum works. You hear the snares, you hear everything. Anyway, 6:36 and nice here. Good morning. Now, how are you?
1: Good morning. Kojo Akoto Boateng.
0: They say that Thursday is Friday Eve.
1: Yes.
0: And Friday is the weekend's
1: Eve. You know, I always say that when Thursday approaches, then you know that Friday is within a touching distance. And that alone is enough motivation to end the week well.
0: Talking about touching distance.
1: Yes.
0: Osechi Mensabosu. Said this, my friend. We live a spitting distance. Anyway.
1: So, yes, we're excited as a Thursday, but everybody's looking forward to a Friday. And that's why we Friday Bones are awesome.
0: Great, great. We are receiving some of your messages. Somebody has sent us a message that the school their ward is going to wants them to buy 10 bags of cement.
1: They should convert it to cash.
0: And they should convert it into cash if the cement will be too heavy for them to carry. Look. 055-111-11997. Send us your messages. We'll be happy to read them on the show. Kweku Asante.
2: Yeah.
0: Future lawyer. Future lawyer with plenty of potential.
2: Yes.
0: How are you this morning?
2: I'm very fine.
0: Good to see you.
2: The sleep is always short, but you have to make your way.
0: There is more sleep after death.
2: Are you sure there's sleep after death?
0: Yes.
2: Well, that is if you are going to heaven. Because if you are going to hell, they will terrorize you.
0: Hmm. Anyway, let's have our fuel tip for the morning.
1: Well, here is your Comac safety tip for today. The forecourt is not a playground. Filling stations have moving vehicles, fuel dispensers, delivery trucks, and other hazards. Keep children under supervision and avoid unnecessary movement around the dispensing area. Drivers should also enter and leave the station slowly and remain alert for pedestrians. Safety is everyone's responsibility. Manage the risk before it becomes an incident. So that's our field tip for today.
0: And that brings us straight to Say It Right, which is brought to you by Kingdom Books. At Kingdom, quality and affordability are our hallmarks, and Societe Generale Bank Ghana, the future is you.
3: Something must be done.
4: You say Ina, I say Ina.
5: I've been meaning to ask you, especially those of you with long hair, is it plait or plait? Well, it's spelled P-L-A-I-T, but it's pronounced plait in British English. The Americans, however, say plait. Some even say play. Now, I know what you're thinking. Why must it be so confusing? Personally, I think English is the language of England. So I prefer to pronounce things the way they are pronounced in England. At least there's no confusion about the meaning of the word. It means a length of hair, rope, or other such material made up of three interlaced strands. There's no confusion about its origin either. It comes from the old French word plaire, which in turn came from the Latin word plecare. Both words mean to fold. So it's plait if you're speaking English, and plate or play if you're speaking American. You know what? Just play it safe and say braid. That would also be saying it right.

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0: And it's time for the newspapers. It's 6:41. Kweku, you are starting.
1: Daily Guide, call Yoko to order. Priority to Mahama. And Ghana Jollof saga, chaos at High Court as NPP MP Yoko clash over arrest, and Ghana loses $235 million in desalination arbitration, and also two grabbed for murder.
2: Daily Graphic newspaper. It feels very bulky today. It's been such a long time I felt the paper like that. The main story here, Transport First up on Saturday, 80% urban commuters to feel impact, Charlie. It will be tough. Other stories here, Brazilian president hails Ghana-led UN resolution on slavery, endorses correction of world map. Also here, KGL GNPC Foundation's partner to expand scholarships for Ghanaian students. Amazing news. And here's why. Perhaps it's heavy. Special supplement on World Tourism Day. That's it for the Daily Graphic. Well, one last one. At Graphic Business Stanbic Bank meeting, digital

0: Let's wait. So, sir, we have to wait for a special location to launch the buses again.
1: 100 buses came in April. We're told another 100 buses were coming in August, and another 100 will come in November. So the question this morning is...
0: We want all to come before we start using them.
1: Okay. Let me give you some other stories. MP swerves Patapa arrest. This is the Daybreak's caption. As Iyoko goofs again. Ghana Jollof storm. Mahama calls national dialogue. And pay more from Saturday. Trotro taxi fares up 8%.
2: Mm-hmm. If you look at Ghanaian Times, World Health Organization raises alarm over shisha and vapes. Says rising use threatens tobacco gains. And Accra Turf Club appeals to president over race course demolition. Diabetes and sugar, how much is too much? Mm. And President Mahama sets new direction for global philanthropy. Money, disinformation, threaten Africa's democratic gains, the NPC.
0: All right. The Chronicle newspaper front page, drama at High Court complex. MP escapes from Iyoko's claws. Police probe police over millions of cedis maize deal. Mahama tells developing countries we must break away from foreign aid. And the Bible quotation here this morning on the Chronicle newspaper says Genesis chapter 19 verse 17. And as they brought them out, one said, escape for your life. Do not look back or stop anywhere in the valley. In fact, I have to repeat this Bible quotation. Genesis chapter 19, verse 17. And as they brought them out, one said, escape for your life. Do not look back or stop anywhere in the valley. This one, there's the MP. See, escape from Iyoko.
1: Now, let me take you to the archives. And the archives, the lead story has a photo of Mrs. Marianne Jemima Ekuia Ajuru, the acting voter regional director of education. There's also a photo for the MP for Whole West, Emmanuel Kwesi Bedzra, chairman of the voter caucus, and Peter Nochukotoe, chairman of education committee of parliament. And the headline says, no student from 15 senior high schools in Volta qualifies for tertiary. And this is 18 out of 68 schools record zero qualification in WASI. That's what the newspaper is saying. And they've actually listed the schools. That no student from 15 senior high schools in Volta qualified for tertiary this year. This is alarming. I'll be giving you details of that. Mansu Edubia NDC office project gets major boost. Chairman Hopeful donates cement and iron rods. DVLA deputy CEO donates sports kits to Bole schools. And 10 strategy into impact. GMTF boss tells health leaders. That's Obobia. And whilst the Daybreak says MP swerves Patapa arrest, the archive says Pa MP flees Iyoko arrest as at Usain Bolt speed. Hey, our newspapers. Now let's go online, and the online news review is brought to you by Zenith Bank, in your best interest.
2: Yes, myjoyonline.com. I thought it was a kidnapping. Bafu Ewa explains dramatic escape from Iyoko officers. He was on PM Express last night. 7-month-old Iyoko invitation letter surfaces after chaotic attempt to arrest Mensah South MP. I've never come across a woman that strong. Bafu Ewa recounts much Iyoko arrest.
0: He said he had to wrinkle himself out of it.
2: Ghana's export earnings hit record $22.4 billion as gold prices drive growth. And then Samson Ladi Anyenini has always has a beautiful explanation on arresting an MP. Impunity. A constitutional shield for parliament. You have to go on there and read. And then two bail bids rejected as Asante Achim North MP faces November 18 extradition hearing.
0: All right, let me take you to City Newsroom. Ghana loses $1.9 billion in reserves in 2 months. Other stories here, mobile money transactions value hits 518 billion cedis in August 2026. Charlie, people, they transfer cash, Charlie. Mm-hmm. Government suspends Agbogbloshie 24-hour market redevelopment for consultation. We need Sanepone. Does every area need 24-hour market? Let's see. Well, that's just my opinion. Ghana is open for business. Mahama rings NASDAQ closing bell. And then finally, other story, one more story. Ghana entered Teshi desalination deal from position of weakness. Most often, that's what we do when it comes to deals.
1: Okay, let's get the details now. Koku, are you starting?
2: Yes, let's start with the Rumble in the jungle from the High Court complex yesterday. And Daily Guide has that story. It says, Ghana Jollof saga, chaos at High Court as NPP MP Iyoko clash over arrest. Chaos erupted at the forecourt of the Law Court Complex in Accra yesterday as persons claiming to be officials of economic and

0: Organized Crime Office, Yoko, attempted to arrest a lawyer, an MP for Menchia South, Nana Ejay Bafor Ewa, moments after he exited the courtroom. Mr. Ewa was in court seeking bail for Salome Awiti Bafor, a Techiman based senior nursing officer, accused of allegedly aiding Barbara Santuakudia to circulate false news on social media. The case was adjourned to today after an ASC of the Attorney General's Department told the court that the application had not been officially assigned to any state attorney and prayed the court to adjourn the matter. If you go on myjournal.com too, they have another angle to the story, particularly relating to the MP who says he thought it was a kidnapping. Menchia South MP and lawyer Nana Ejay Bafor was explained why he drove away after an encounter with officials of Yoko outside the Accra High Court. According to him, the incident began shortly after he addressed the media following proceedings. He said a woman approached him and told him he was needed at Yoko, but MP said the manner in which she sought to take him to the office immediately raised concerns. Quote, she firmly held my wrist with the greatest of respect. I've never come across a woman that strong before. He said he had to free himself from the grip before offering to drive to Yoko in his own vehicle. But then we saw all that happen with the woman trying to, the arresting officer trying to block it and all that. It just raises two issues for me. I mean, quickly, first, the mode of the arrest is very bizarre. I mean, this is a lawyer who had gone to court to go and transact business. I don't buy that. He's an MP. Mm-hmm. He's going to court, parliament. Those ones are secondary, really. Yeah. But this is a lawyer who has gone to court.
1: Yeah.
0: In the precincts of the high court complex.
1: Yeah.
0: Then Yoko officials show up without a warrant to try and arrest the person. Mm-hmm. The law is also clear on how you can arrest a person without a warrant, yeah. Right?
1: The person reading might the be, yeah, rights be, to him
0: must be committing an offense in your face and all of that. I don't see that any of those ones were met, right?
2: Mm-hmm.
0: So it's bizarre for me the way Yoko carried out the Yoko says they've invited this person as far back as February.
1: Yeah.
0: Okay, and this person did not come. Sent someone from the firm, because according to him, his belief was that the investigation related to his firm and not personal.
1: Yeah, to right? the office.
0: And so at the end of the day, if you wanted to arrest this person and there should be ways to do this. This is not some common criminal, this is an MP.
1: You know,
0: this is a lawyer.
1: You know, when you say when people say common criminal, I want to understand.
0: Yeah, this is like
1: a criminal is a criminal, isn't it?
0: Yeah, but so it's a good point that you make. I mean, we should be managing these things well.
1: Yeah.
0: The way you storm and you see, it fits into a certain narrative. This is a person defending someone that has been arrested for allegedly sharing things related to Ghana Jollof, that talks about persecution. And just when the person has gotten out of court after making an application for bail, then Yoko says, we are arresting you too for something we've been looking at you for you since February.
1: Yeah, and you know, when you say when you say it's bizarre, I don't think I can describe it any different. And you know, when you do these things, it feeds into a certain narrative that you want to show people where power lies.
2: Mm.
1: It may have nothing to do with Ghana Jollof, but the timing of it, the person will draw linkages and say, it's because I'm defending this woman, now you are treating me in this manner.
2: Yeah.
1: And Bafor talks about how they've met on different occasions, even in parliament, where Mr. Raymond Archer was there, and he at a point told him that I was looking for you at a certain point, and if I had gotten you, you would see. And he was asked whether he thought that was a threat. He said, oh, that was in jest. And they all laughed over it. And he told Raymond Archer that you will not get me for anything, because I do my things accordingly or according to the law. So I don't think I'll be found wanting when it comes to the law. We should do better. The more we advance, the more things must change. Things must not be the same the more we advance.
2: This story is developing, and so we'll be bringing more updates on that in the course of the day here on 99.7 FM. Let me take you to page 3 of the Daybreak newspaper. Pay more from Saturday. Chocho taxi fares up 8%. Now, the Ghana Private Road and Transport Union, that is GPRTU, has released the detailed fare schedule for the 8% increase in public transport fares taking effect on Saturday. Now, under the new rates, a standard intra-city fare of 5 cedis will increase to 5 cedis 50 pesos, while 10 cedis will rise to 11 cedis. At the upper end of the intra-city rates, a 30 Ghana cedi fare is now 32 cedis 40 pesos, while the highest listed fare of 34 cedis now goes to 36 cedis 80 pesos. For shared taxis, journeys of up to 4 kilometers will be increased from two cities 60 pesos to three cities 90 pesos. Mm-hmm. While fares for journeys up to 40 kilometers will rise for 18 cities 70 pesos to 20 cities 20 pesos. Mm. The intercity fares will also be adjusted. A journey currently costing 25 cities will rise to 27 cities, while a fare of 100 cities will rise to 108 cities, and the highest fare listed, which is 300 cities, will now be 324.
1: Okay, and you know, just going through the figures, I'm seeing some of them. For instance, for intra-city, the Troskis, I see one here, for instance, 26 cities now going to go for 28 cities, 10 pesos. Mm. The difficulty I have is that these days, most of our Troskis and traders are refusing to be taking the 10 pesos and all those other things. So what you notice is that most often they will round up the figures. So there's one that is supposed to be 15 cedis, 20 pesos. Before you know it, they'll round it up to 15 cedis, 50 pesos. So when you are supposed to be paying 20 cedis extra, now you are paying 20 pesos extra. You are paying 50 pesos.
2: Yeah.
1: I hope that this is enforced and people pay this actual increment and people not rounding up the figures to increase it for others.
0: Kojo, if we had fixed the public-owned transport...
2: That's where I'm coming to. So on the same page of the Daybreak, there's a story about the $200 million bus deal. The headline says, $200 million bus deal, zero relief. The story says, pressure is mounting over the whereabouts and deployment of the 100 new 29-seater buses procured by the government to ease Ghana's worsening public transport challenges, even as commuters continue to endure long queues, overcrowding and difficulty securing vehicles. The concerns have resurfaced at a time when private commercial transport operators have agreed to an 8% increase in transport fares. Mm. Now, the story goes on to say that the Minister of State in charge of government communications, Felix Kwacho Fosu, announced the arrival on April 5, saying another 100 buses were expected in August. So 5th April, 100 buses were announced. We're told they had arrived. We're told that in August, another 100 will arrive, and in November, another 100 will arrive. And the buses were made by an Egyptian company, okay? And there was an official ceremony attended by the Egyptian embassy in Accra to mark the arrival of the first batch of 100 buses. And the vehicles form part of a $200 million contract for the importation of 300 buses from Egypt. And we are told that the vice president expressed the government's desire to see a higher percentage of locally manufactured components integrated into future bus orders. And then we are told that these buses are supposed to enable us move better. Mm. When I did my analysis earlier this year on the value of the buses, I projected that it would cost us $50 million.
1: 50?
2: Now, the story says $200 million. Mm. Now, these buses are made by a company in Egypt called Geyushi Automotive Industry. Mm-hmm. Now, if you look at the history of modern transport in the country, Neoplan Ghana Limited was co-owned by the government. The government owned more than 50% stake.
1: Yep.
2: But we went on and on and on importing buses from other places. And Neoplan died. Now, we've imported new buses too. We are not seeing the buses on the streets.
0: There's a video I've seen on social media. Kumasi, three of them are just parked by the roadside.
1: The new ones.
0: They're white and yellow.
2: And if you remember,
0: standing by the roadside,
2: let me remind fellow Ghanaians that in 2013, 2014, 2015, 2016, we bought over 200 buses for Ayalolo and we parked them for years. Till COVID came and redistributed them left, right, center without any operational structure. Mm-hmm. So Ayalolo, which was supposed to be bus rapid transit, was downgraded to quality bus service. And now it's been downgraded to nothing.
1: Yeah. Mm-hmm.
0: Just like Trotro.
1: But there's no formula to the development. There's no formula. The thing is...
2: But why do you take our $200 million to buy buses and pack them and then we join queues?
1: That is why I say that as a country, we are so wealthy. When people say that there's no money, I disagree. The amount of money we waste on projects and let it rot beats my mind all the time. Mm. Because why would you buy buses and leave them to rot? We always say government is a continuum. It only applies when perhaps it has to do with maybe S. Gracia or something. That's when we will all agree.
2: Who is the Minister for Trade?
1: Minister for Trade and
2: Agriculture. No, Minister for Transport.
0: Joseph Bukari Nikpe.
1: Joseph Bukari Nikpe.
2: Mr. Joseph Bukari Nikpe.
1: Deputized by...
2: And the deputy.
0: Honorable Afotufi.
2: Felix Kwachi Ofosu. So they are the people, because Kwachi told us the buses are, where are the buses?
1: Why are we not seeing it on our roads?
0: So in fact, when the buses came, they said that they were going to use it rather for intercity. And that really makes sense, because at the time they explained to us that
1: intra-city.
0: It was supposed to come and help us deal with it. Because yesterday there are videos all over, people, hordes of people, yesterday at Circle. I just dropped some police at Circle. Number of people, hundreds, waiting for car to just go to Kwakwasi.
2: I get to Shashi every day and I have to stop and attempt to pick people because they are long queues.
0: Yeah.
2: Look, if you are listening to us, send us a voice note or a message and tell us your struggles of going to work and going back home, okay, on the show. We really want to get to the bottom of this. It's coming up to 7, and at 7 we bring you the BBC News, which is brought to you by Fidelity Bank. Believe with us, Glyco, we cushion you for life. Bell Malt, shine your greatness. Bell Malt, a new malt experience. 055-1111-997. How long does it take you to get to work? How long does it take you to get back home? How long do you stand at the station before you get a ride? How much do you pay? Do you think it makes sense that we've spent millions of dollars buying buses which have not improved your life? Share with us. We are going for the BBC News. We'll be right back.
3: Station. Welcome to The Inquiry on the BBC World Service. I'm Tanya Beckett. In early September, Italian Prime Minister Giorgia Meloni broke the record of leading the longest-serving government since the Second World War.
4: Meloni's a Eurosceptic and she's a nationalist. She would probably refer to it as adhering to traditional values.
3: But how closely has she stuck to her campaign agenda?
5: When you get into power and you realize that without the European Union, Italy wouldn't go anywhere, you start moving your position very much more in favor of the European Union.
3: Before the end of 2027, Meloni will face election, and she has a rival for the right-wing vote.
6: In a way, Vannacci is trying to beat the right and Meloni herself on the same ground she used to beat the left.
3: This week on The Inquiry, we're asking, how did Italian politics become stable?
7: BBC News with Moira Alderson. Australia's Prime Minister Anthony Albanese has accused OpenAI of an unacceptable delay in informing the country about its AI agent hacking a government medical website. The hack occurred 3 months ago, but Canberra was only informed recently by an email to a public inbox. OpenAI said it needed time to investigate. From Australia, Katie Watson reports.
8: This is thought to be among the first publicly reported AI-led hacks of a government website globally. According to Anthony Albanese, the OpenAI agent accessed non-sensitive information on Medicare, which is Australia's universal healthcare scheme. While the incident happened in June, OpenAI says it became aware of it last month and then informed Australia on the 10th of September. Mr. Albanese said he'd had a frank discussion with OpenAI's CEO, Sam Altman, telling him he was disappointed it took so long to tell the Australian government what had happened.
7: A US federal judge has temporarily blocked President Trump's move to ban CNN, MS Now and Politico from the White House and has ordered his administration to restore their access. The restraining order against the ban will last 14 days. With more, here's Ione Wells.
9: Donald Trump stripped these three media organizations of their White House passes last Friday after accusing them of publishing verifiable falsehoods without providing examples. The outlets said it was because the president did not like their reporting and that the ban violated the U.S. Constitution's protections for a free press and free speech and due process protections. A lawyer for the government urged the judge not to restore the reporters' passes until after a visit by China's president Xi Jinping, citing national security concerns. Press freedom organizations called this a pretense to cover for the president lashing out at coverage he didn't like. Since the ban, no major U.S. television network has captured Donald Trump's public events in solidarity, including live images of him greeting the Chinese president.
7: The Chinese president Xi Jinping has called for his country and the United States to be partners rather than rivals in remarks published by state media just hours after arriving in Washington for that state visit. Mr. Xi said the two countries' interests were deeply intertwined. A bilateral trade truce has been extended until January. From China, here's Stephen McDonnell.
10: There's no way Xi Jinping could leave the US without the tariff peace continuing. Both leaders will speak about the progress that they're making and the warm friendship between their countries. But there are these huge differences. For example, Donald Trump doesn't agree with Xi Jinping on the extent to which AI should be regulated. There's a disagreement over the supply of US semiconductors to China and Chinese rare earths to the US. And of course, don't forget, they're both competing for global dominance.
7: World News from the BBC. Pakistan has carried out airstrikes on multiple sites in Afghanistan that it says were used by the Taliban to launch border drone attacks. Officials said Pakistani air defences had intercepted the drones. The Taliban authorities denied launching them. A spokesman for the governor of the southern eastern Afghan province hit by the Pakistani airstrikes said there had been no casualties. The mayor of the Ukrainian capital, Kyiv, says overnight Russian ballistic missile attacks have killed two people and wounded six. Vitaly Klitschko said there was debris in several districts and people might still be trapped under rubble in one area. Meanwhile, Russian officials in two southern regions, Rostov and Krasnodar, reported damage to industrial and oil facilities caused by Ukrainian drones. Provisional results in Morocco's parliamentary election indicate a centre-right party, the PAM, has won the most seats, about a quarter of those in the chamber, with the next three parties well behind. The PAM, or Authenticity and Modernity Party, had been a junior partner in the incumbent governing coalition. It won, even though two of its senior figures were jailed in June for drug trafficking. US officials have announced the return of 36 stolen antiquities to Syria. Investigations into alleged smugglers are continuing. Some have been seized from New York's Metropolitan Museum of Art, others from private collections. Charles Haviland reports.
11: The returned items include a monumental stone funerary relief from the ancient site of Palmyra, depicting a reclining male surrounded by a woman and three children. It was removed before the World Heritage Site was largely destroyed by Islamic State. There are also looted mosaics and statues. The Syrian chargé d'affaires, Mohamed Kanatri, praised the Syrian-American cooperation that's enabled a part of Syria's history to return home. The attorney's office has already convicted nearly 20 people of crimes related to cultural properties and seeks the extradition of another seven alleged traffickers.
3: Welcome to the Inquiry from the BBC World Service with me, Tony.

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0: This is music from Joss Stone. The title of the song is L-O-V. Love is for the way you look at me. The L is for the way you look at me. The O is you are the only one. The V is very, very to the extraordinary E. And love is the way you look at me. I love love songs. And this morning, I know that you are probably stressed driving in traffic, in a tro-tro, in an Uber. Some of you are already at work because you had to leave home very, very early to beat the traffic to get to work early. But a song like this is sure to calm you down and to make you know that somebody cares about you. So feel the love today on Joy 99.7 FM. It's 15 past 7. I'm still here with Kweku Asante and Na Dede Tete Mina. And
1: why are you not mentioning the full name? Wilhelmina. You
0: know. And
2: okay,
0: look,
2: this mark. That's cool.
0: Before we went for the break, we were talking about the transport fares, and we are seeing some of your messages here, and it's heartbreaking. And for me, Na's concern, very legitimate concern, the currency issue also brings in a bit more inflation when it comes to the transport fares. Yeah. Because there's no 10 pesos, 20 pesos, 30 pesos. So if it's supposed to be 1 pesos or 2 pesos, we always move it forward to the 50 pesos mark.
2: There is 10 pesos, there's 20 pesos, there's 30 pesos. Yes, we have 10 pesos, we have 20 pesos.
0: I've not seen them in circulation.
2: They are in circulation, but somewhere somehow traders, pure water sellers, tro-tro drivers, they always round up the figures.
0: We shouldn't even be using the hard currency to pay for transportation. Every tro-tro should have a Momo code.
1: A QR code or something.
0: A GHQR like or a Momo code. You just sit in, you pay.
1: Oh, tro-tro no sit in. Sit in the crowd. Are they not getting out? Nipani be no hungry. QR code on Ojo.
0: That's not Momo code. And yet, you weld it. We don't weld it. Okay, so we want to hear from you. Look, how do you get to work every day? How long does it take you? When you call us or send us a message, tell us, my name is Kojo. I live in Amra here. I leave home at 4 a.m. to get to work at, say, Ridge by 6 a.m. And I leave work at, say, 5 a.m. and I get to work by 9 p.m. I paid this much. And then tell us your frustrations. Because, look, between 2002 and 2010, the government of Ghana gave a bus contract to Neoplan for 450 buses. Those buses went to Metro Mass Transit Limited. Now, if you go to a lot of the Metro Mass Transit depots, all those buses have broken down. The last time I was in this town, Aguna Suedro, and the number of buses I saw broken down, I went to the Metro Mass depot in Kanishi, the buses are broken down. And then we bought buses from India, from China, from Brazil. You remember the Marco Polo buses, the over 200 buses that we parked? And we bought buses again from China. We went to Belgium. And now we've got to Egypt. We've gone to Egypt for 300 buses, $200 million. If you put all these values together, we are looking at somewhere around $1 billion. Has it improved your commutes in any way? And the 100 buses that have come, and the other 100 which were supposed to have arrived in August, Mr. Felix Kwachofusu and Honorable Bukari Nikpe, where are the buses? Why are people still in traffic? Why are people standing in queues for more than 30 minutes, sometimes 1 hour, sweat before they get home? You need to answer to the Ghanaian. And so we want to hear from you. 030-221-6541, 055-11-11-997. Give us a call and let's hear from you. This is a voice note we have from some of you. Let's listen to some concerns.
3: Thank you very much for this transport program. Kojo is very critical. I don't know how to say it. I live around Dansoma, last stop down. Kojo, because of transport, my workplace is around 37. Because of transport, not getting car early. When you wait up to 6 o'clock before you leave home, going to the station and go and pick car, that means you'll be in queue more, maybe from that 6 o'clock to maybe 7:30 before you get car. It will take you like an hour before a car will come. And I don't know how our leaders or authority see this thing or how they think about it. Because of this, every parent have to call his or her child around 4 o'clock, 3 o'clock to make preparation for school.
0: So that's a caller, a listener from Dansoman. And from Dansoman to 37 is 11 kilometers. If you are driving at average speed, you should get there in 25 minutes. Why should you join a queue for 1 hour, be in traffic for another 1 hour before he gets to work? Ken Jack is in Kaswa. He's on the show. Ken, good morning.
4: Good morning, boss.
0: Welcome to the show.
4: Thank you very much. Well, it's about the Kaswa Highway.
0: Mm-hmm. Fire.
4: And so far, just from SCC to Malam Junction is taking us over an hour. Because that Malam Junction road that is badly damaged is causing traffic up to 4 kilometers towards Kaswa. And apart from that, too, there are multiple sections on the road that are all faulty. Like the Sakama Junction, Nakuma Junction, Antonic Junction, First Light Junction. All these major interchanges or junctions are potholed and creating a lot of traffic. As you speak, we are still running in traffic towards Ogechebilante Interchange. And we have done a lot of comments. We have done a lot of contribution. We have made a lot of complaints. I personally have put a lot of this on my social media pages. And I think the government or the local assembly, they are not even buying anything. So I just want to bring it to attention to also bring it to the attention of the relevant authorities, especially the municipal assembly or the DC or the road minister or the highway authority.
0: Thank you, Ken Jack.
4: What are they doing about the Kaswa traffic?
0: Thank you, Ken Jack. Thank you, Ken Jack. And from the SCC to Malam would not be more than 8 kilometers. So why should people be in that traffic? 0302216541, 0551111997. Let's listen to this other voice note from a listener.
5: Good morning, Joy FM. My name is Samuel. For the buses, I have been seeing them. I think they are using them for intercity transportation. Intercity transportation. And there is one when you are going to Somanya from Edukrum. There is one that has been parked there for some time. I don't know whether it's fault. It's been there for more than 2 weeks. It's still there. The last time I passed there was, I think, Monday. I saw it there. So I don't know whether the buses are actually in good shape. And I also don't know whether they are strong buses. But occasionally you see them in town. They are short, white and yellow buses. You see them in town. So I would say that they are being used. But as to whether we are obtaining optimum usage of it, that is the issue.
0: Rookie is in Hacho. Good morning, Rookie.
6: Good morning, Ajo.
0: You're live on the show. Please go ahead.
6: Okay. So with me, it didn't work.
0: Hello, Rookie. Are you there? We've lost Rookie. Rookie was calling from Hacho. And this is a song we are all familiar with. From Book Back, Chotro. Chotro. How do we get better? How do we improve? King is in Abokobi. King, welcome to the show.
7: Good morning.
0: Good morning, King. You're live. Please go ahead.
7: Yeah, good morning. Look, the issue is that this 8% increment that you guys are talking of is not real. About 3 months ago, drivers have increased their prices way long before this official announcement. This official announcement is just a camouflage, something that they are doing. Let me give you a typical example. From Abokobi to Osu, the official fare is 12 cedis. So in the morning when you are going, they take those days, they used to take the 12 cedis. Now, when you are coming back, they will take 15 cedis. If you don't agree, what they will do is that they will take, they will pick you from Osu to Madina, which official fare is 9 cedis, and take you 10 cedis from Madina to Abokobi, which official fare is 5 cedis, 50 pesos. And this has been happening. So now, instead of 12 cedis from Osu to Abokobi, in the evening, it's 15 cedis. Please, you people should leave your cars. Come join us for small inconvenience. Early rush hour, evening rush hour. Sit in the trotters. Just observe. Ask people, how much is the official fare? How much are people paying? This has been happening about 3-4 months ago. G-Party, you know that their members have been charging this this unapproved fest long time ago.
0: Ken, you know what? Text us your number.
7: 8%, it makes me angry because that's not what they are charging.
0: Ken, text us your number, okay?
7: What it means is that now they are going to calculate the 8% on the unofficial fares that they are charging already.
0: So, Ken, WhatsApp us your number. I want to give you a call and go on a ride with you one of these days, okay? Maybe morning or evening to experience it together, okay?
7: I'll be very glad.
0: So WhatsApp us your number, and we'll talk to Katie now. Katie is in Accra. Katie, good morning.
8: Yeah, could you? Nadebe, welcome. Top of the morning to you, my brother. You know, this is a show you had before, I think last year, before Christmas. So let me tell you what it is. The problem is simply the fact that...
0: Katie, you sound a bit down for me, eh? So please speak up a little bit so that we can hear you better.
8: Okay, thank you. I believe it's better now. What I'm saying is that it is pure failure of agencies. For instance, the municipal assemblies, or what we call the MNBC, the MTTD, and then the transport ministry. Listen, wake up and wake up. What are we doing? We all know the rush hours in the morning. We know the rush hours in the evening. What prevents the municipal assembly having their guards on the road, making sure that they give us an extra lane on the other side so that we have an express in the morning from 5 a.m. to 9:30 a.m. Monday to Friday? What thinking? Are we expecting somebody to come from Oxford to come and tell us what to do on this? The whole thing is about traffic management. Ask yourself, where is the MTTD? The transport ministry. We have a lot of buses packed, maybe STC. Apply the same principles you applied last year, December. Why are you doing as if we are slaves? Come on, what is this? It is pure management. It's pure management. The buses are there. Sometimes I weep when you are driving off and you see people stand by the bus stop. And you ask, are they humans? Do we have a system working for the people? When are we going to see the MDDs or the municipal assemblies working together with the MTD or MTTD and the ministry? Provide the buses. Put the buses. There are buses at STC. Buses that are not traveling to traveling outside Accra now. What are they parked there for? You need an Oxford trained person to come and tell us what to do? Come on, man. Sometimes you sit and you ask yourself. So all these people, they walk through secondary school, went to sixth form, went to university, maybe a national service, and they are working. Jesus Christ.
0: Calm down, Katie. Thank you. Let's take Kafui. Kafui will be our last caller. Kafui, good morning.
9: Good morning.
0: You're live on the show. Please go ahead.
9: Yes. I associate myself with the last caller who before me. You see, the issue is we keep on talking every day. We keep on talking about this issue. And still, nothing is being done. The question is, they should put down their cars, come through the city, and see how people are struggling just to get to work. I mean, you can see the frustration on people's faces, and they go through that in the morning, and the same thing happens when they are returning home. What is preventing us to get a decent, functional public transport system for this? I mean, a Accra. Is it rocket science? And these are our big people travel all the time and they see what happens elsewhere. Where you know that there is a dedicated transport that people, they are so, a train system is working, the bus system is working, and yet, everything is haphazard. So, what is happening to this country?
0: What is happening? What must happen? Thank you, Kafui, for calling as well. You know, tell us where you live. Send us a message and say, I live in this area. I think that if we block this road and that road around this time, we could open up the road. Send in your suggestions. Let's put it all together and throw it at the government and see whether somebody will act. Because this structural matter, we can't.

0: It's the Super Morning Show is 7:30, and this is Kojo Na and Kweku in the studio. Church water and a pie.
1: Church water a ja.
0: A pie.
1: Ne tike shike e jufwe. Driver hu mi e fun. E ke min fun chigia.
0: Aha.
1: So the church water e best.
0: Yes.
1: Hey, church water e ja. Aha. Then the mate has run away with the money.
0: Aha.
1: Driver vex, and they use vex, they change.
0: So the public transport system is not working. The politicians have run away with the money to other countries to buy buses. 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
0: Indeed, Syntex, a year strong, a year tough. 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
8: Yes, ma.
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0: And it's 7:41 time for your birthday messages, brought to you by MTN. 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

0: with me, Fentio Tahir Fentio. It's match day and it's a big day for the Black Stars as they begin their bid to return to the Africa Cup of Nations after they missed the previous edition, their first absence from the tournament in 21 years. Tonight, they face Cote d'Ivoire in the 2027 AFCON qualifying opener. The game is at 7 p.m. today in Bouaké, but will be without key players, including Captain Jordan Ayew, Mohamed Kudus, Antoine Semenyo, and Thomas Partey, who are all facing injuries. Ahead of the game, Joy Sports' Razak Musbal looks back at the key events since Ghana's failure to qualify for the last AFCON in a special piece titled Ghana's Road to Redemption.
1: I would like to apologize for the results very much.
2: Since that disappointment, Ghana has shown signs of progress. The Black Stars qualify for the World Cup and advance from the group stage, giving the team renewed confidence. That performance also helped secure continuity in the dugout, with Carlos Queiroz retained as head coach, but particular backing by President John Dramani Mahama.
3: The Black Stars did really give them a chance. People predicted they'll crash out at the group stage, but they managed to get into the round of 32. I'm sure that if we keep this team and we persuade the coach to continue to work with the team, by the time of the next AFCON and the time of the next World Cup, we'll have a team that can claim the championship in any of those two competitions.
2: Now, the challenge is to turn that belief into result on the road to AFCON 2027. For the Portuguese coach, who missed out on AFCON glory with Egypt in 2022, the ambition already extends beyond qualification.
4: Ghana have all conditions to win trophies.
2: But before thinking about trophies, Ghana must first secure its place at the next AFCON. And that journey begins with two demanding tests, Cote d'Ivoire away and the Gambia at home. Ghana already knows the cost of falling short. And for Emmanuel Ajimambedu, that is an experience that must never be repeated.
5: I was in AFCON working for CAF, and it was weird that whoever sees you in town, they say, where is Ghana?
2: Clearly, the World Cup has given the Black Stars renewed belief. And now, the AFCON qualifiers provide an opportunity to turn that belief into another successful campaign. Cote d'Ivoire at Bouaké, the Gambia in Accra. Two opening tests, with Ghana seeking not just qualification, but redemption in the AFCON. For Joy Sports, Razak Musbal.
0: Now, the last time Ghana played against Cote d'Ivoire was in a friendly game in 2021. That match ended in a 0-0 draw. Before that, you have to go back to 2015 AFCON final for the last time the two teams played each other in a competitive fixture. The Ivorians, of course, triumphed on that occasion in a penalty shootout. Incidentally, it was Hervé Renard who was in charge of the team then. He's back in charge of the Elephants yet again. We'll hear from him a little later. But first, let's hear from the Ghana coach, Carlos Queiroz, who expressed confidence in the players' ability to get the job done.
6: But what is possible and what we did, it is to be sure that we brought here a lot of talent players full of enthusiasm and great talents of Ghana. So the most important players for our team are the ones that are here today. The ones that are injured, we just need to wish them a fast recovery and wish them that they get back to the game as soon as possible.
0: That's Carlos Queiroz there speaking yesterday ahead of tonight's game. He also described Ghana and Cote d'Ivoire as two teams with similar playing styles, hoping his team will be the better side on the day, of course. That game, again, is at 7 p.m. tonight. And there have been a lot of players that have pulled out. As many as seven players have withdrawn from a team due to various reasons, mostly injuries. The GFA president, Keto Krogo, has been addressing that. He dismissed suggestions that the players were deliberately refusing to come play for Ghana.
7: Ghana player Pierre Nihonuma intentionally, he would not want to play for Ghana.
8: A lot of the players play many matches and undergo serious training regimes. As a result, a lot of these players develop medical issues during the season.

0: force themselves and push through to play because they earn their daily bread at the club level. That's where they are employed full-time. So they give their utmost to compete and be selected.
1: They are employed full-time.
2: So that's Kete Kroki. He was speaking on Asempa FM, and that response was part of a much longer interview where he also dismissed assertions by Michelle South MP Nana Bafo-Evoa that Ghana football is dead.
3: Why would an MP own him the Ecos of Bomo think say or your expert or be criticizing the Ejuma football for a year? Now say me so and I say football for you start to say attack you criticize Ejuma or no MP when a constituency or between Ghana. What do I say? What should be the other friend? Inya, what's happening? Blah blah blah. What help can I give? That is how we must live in our society. Because Mr. McConnell constituency honuma, me who mistakes are cause were honum, me who youth unemployment were honum, me who bad astroturf pitches were honum, me who the fact say our young boys and girls have no pitches to play on, me who in the constituency.
2: So that's Kete Kroki responding to Nana Bafo-Evoa. Of course, he has been in the news a lot yesterday with all the attempted arrest. In case you're wondering what exactly he said to prompt this response from Kete Kroki, this is what he said on City FM.
4: Our youth soccer is dead, and our football has become an avenue for business by people who call themselves football people. First and foremost, I think government should step in. We need to reform the GFA constitution. Forget about FIFA. I'm telling you that it is only in Ghana where they are threatening us with FIFA. Ours has been hijacked. It's been seized by a cabal.
2: So that's the Honourable Bafo-Evoa's comment that clearly angered Kete Kroki, who has now responded to the MP. There are some more AFCON qualifying matches apart from the Ghana game, of course. The Ghana game is at 7 p.m. As I said, we have live commentary here on 99.7 Show FM. So in case you get stuck in traffic and wondering how you can catch the action, you can just tune into 99.7 Show FM and enjoy unrivaled commentary from Bouake. There are other AFCON qualifying matches tonight as well. DR Congo will take on Equatorial Guinea at 1 p.m. Cameroon are up against Comoros at 7. Tunisia will also take on Uganda at the same time. Now, in the Ghana Premier League, Dreams FC were denied their first win of the season after Midiama fought back to earn a dramatic 2-2 draw in their outstanding match day one fixture at the Tuba AstroTurf on Wednesday. The result leaves Dreams FC bottom off the table with 1 point from 3 games, while Midiama moved to 2 points from 2 matches. Now, there's some Nations League matches as well later today. The Netherlands are up against Germany at 6:45 p.m. Portugal will then take on Wales at the same time as well. That's all the sports this morning on the Joy Sports Center. My name is Fentio Tahiru Fentio. To join us at 7 p.m. for Cote d'Ivoire versus Ghana is the start of 6 matches on our road to the AFCON next year. Pamoja to be co-hosted by Kenya, Tanzania and Uganda in the summer, somewhere in June. So the first AFCON in East Africa in a long time, and 3 countries have come together to try and bring it to the African continent. Kojo Akotobwating, maybe why?
5: Thank you so much, Fentio, for bringing
2: Uncle
5: us
2: Uncle Ebo will be very
5: center.
2: Proud of me.
5: Yes, and Uncle Ebo is here with us on the line.
6: Message in chalk.
5: Let me get to the line and so we talk to Uncle Ebo this morning. And it's time for Food for Thought, which is brought to you by Riverman Productions. Be the difference. Uncle Ebo, good morning. Uncle, can you hear me?
7: Kojo, can you hear me?
5: Yes, I can hear you now.
7: Hello.
5: We have a brand new console. So
7: Kojo, I was saying that I've missed you and I've missed Fentio.
5: Oh, we miss you too,
2: yes,
5: Uncle.
2: Yes, yes. Uncle Evo, I've missed you. You see, today I finished with time to spare. They were not even ready for me when I finished. Every day they are chasing me. Today I finished with spare time.
7: All right, then. Fentio.
2: Yes, sir.
7: Let me make use of the time you spared by saying goodbye. I say goodbye to you.
5: Thank you. Bye bye. Uncle, good morning once again. Nyame adom boko. Nyame adom no mpa ebunti. Ye ho ye.
7: All right. Hmm. Well, on Monday, 21st August, 21st September, I promised that I would tell you how Brother White was killed.
5: Yes.
7: And Uncle Ebo White was born.
5: Mm-hmm.
7: I made that promise after asking the question, do you speak the language of God or do you have the perspective of God? We humans have words like betrayal, disappointment, disaster, setback, and what have you. But how does God see the same situations? How does God call what we call betrayal, for instance? How does God call what we call disappointment? 26 September 1989 was the day my life as I knew it then ended. It was the day I was dismissed from my job. The biggest problem for me about my dismissal was that the board that dismissed me was made up of men and women who were upright and highly respected in Ghana. Mm. Men and women who were my mentors. And so what I struggled with was not that they dismissed me, but that I seemed to have driven these upright men and women to sack me without giving me the chance to defend myself. Maybe I deserved to be destroyed, I thought. I remember that the days after my dismissal, I remember that days after my dismissal, a few Christians met in my house to pray. One of them launched into a very wicked prayer over the board that had dismissed me. I stopped her mid-sentence and said, I will not allow you to say that kind of prayer against my brothers and sisters. They have destroyed me, but it does not make them evil. They are good people who think it is their duty to do what they have done based on whatever information they have been given. Many of us live in a binary world. To us, it is either black or white. It is either right or wrong, good or bad. So when, for instance, a relationship goes bad, our binary world ask which of the two in the relationship caused the relationship to collapse. It is either the fault of the man or the fault of the woman. And if it was not the fault of the man, then it should be the fault of the woman. And if it is not the fault of the woman, then it was definitely the fault of the man. So when something happens that hurts us and causes us pain, we look for who is responsible for our pain. And we blame that person for the pain and whatever the pain leads us to do. But what if it is not the fault of the man and neither is it the fault of the woman in the relationship that had just collapsed? What if life just happened? Or what if God chose to redirect their lives through the confusion they have just experienced? I find Psalm 73 in the Bible very interesting. In this psalm, the psalmist says he saw a certain situation and it filled him with disgust and indignation. He said he saw those who were arrogant and wicked prosper, whilst upright, decent, God-fearing people like him struggled. He said because everything seemed to go their way, the wicked and arrogant had no regard for anything, and they became more and more arrogant. This is how he puts it. And I'm reading from Psalm 73, from verse 4. He says, they, and he's referring to the wicked and arrogant, have no struggles. Their bodies are healthy and strong. They are free from common human burdens. They are not plagued by human ills. Therefore, pride is their necklace. They clothe themselves with violence. And that's Psalm 73, verses 4 to 6. The psalmist said, in comparison to these evil people, he saw that nothing seemed to work for him, a righteous man. The psalmist said, it filled him with disillusion and discouragement. Then he says he entered the sanctuary of God, and then he understood what was going on. In other words, when he saw and understood things from God's perspective, he realized that the situation was nowhere near what he thought it was. Some things only make sense when we see them through the perspective of God. Joseph being sold into slavery by his brothers made sense only through the perspective of God. It did not make sense to his brothers, who had no idea why they were being moved to hate him to the point of considering killing him. It did not make sense to his grieving father, to whom Joseph's brothers had lied to cover their crime. And it definitely did not make sense to Joseph himself until he found himself raised to a position second only to Pharaoh in Egypt. The crucifixion of Jesus did not make any sense to the disciples of Jesus, even on the morning of the resurrection, until the two men on the way, on the road to Emmaus, experienced the risen Christ, and the other disciples saw the resurrected Christ. And I'm sure that things have happened in your life that did not make sense to you at the time they were happening. Things that caused you to question whether God was still with you or he has turned against you until days, months, and sometimes even years later, when developments open your eyes to see God's perspective in what has happened or what God has permitted your enemies to do to you. And then it all made sense to you. In my case, I was home for 1.5 years after my dismissal, wrecked by shame and fear of the future and bitterness. But I did not stop praying and reading the Bible. And gradually, I began to understand God's perspective on the matter. I was Brother White, but I was locked in a mindset that kept me from accepting the bigger purpose of God for my life. I was Brother White, the Christian brother and leader who was concerned about his public image and what people would think of him. That Brother White needed to die so Uncle Ebo White would be born. And the only way for Uncle Ebo White to emerge was for Brother White to die. And that was what happened. Uncle Ebo White is still a Christian. Mm-hmm. But a Christian who has accepted his humanity, mm-hmm. and is comfortable that I may not always do the right thing, but I will never stop trying to honor God. Brother White wanted to be perfect. Uncle Ebo White does not care for perfection, only for living a full life and embracing everything life has to offer. Brother White limited God and service to God to certain activities and certain contests only. So Brother White saw God in church and only in things connected to church. Uncle Ebo White sees and experiences God in everything and everywhere. Brother White knew how to judge people. Uncle Ebo White has no use for judging anyone. Brother White decided who knew God and who did not know God. Uncle Ebo White sees God and the beauty of God in everyone and in everything. Brother White believed Christians were better than others. Uncle Ebo White knows that Christians are not better than those they call unbelievers. Oh, thank God he allowed Brother White to be killed. And may he continue to give grace to Uncle Ebo White to magnify and glorify him. And Kojo, that's my presentation this morning.
5: Wow. From Brother White to Uncle Ebo White.
7: Uncle Ebo White, yes.
5: Embracing our humanity and understanding that we make mistakes, we build better, we need to see others better and grow together.
7: Uncle Ebo, don't judge anyone. Yes. And don't judge anyone.
5: Don't judge anyone. Uncle Ebo.
7: No. It is not your business to.
5: Uncle.
7: Yes, sir. Have a good week and have a good time on the farm.
5: You too. Enjoy the rest of the week and the weekend. We will see you soon, Uncle.
7: All right, sir.
5: Thank you. That was Food for Thoughts, brought to us by Riverman Productions, be the difference. And I hope you followed the story. It's now time for the Business Minute. 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
6: 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The Bank of Ghana's Monetary Policy Committee is expected to announce a new policy rate today, following a two-day review of economic developments. The policy rate currently stands at 14%. President John Mahama says Ghana's new national carrier will explore direct flights to South America and the Caribbean as part of efforts to expand the country's aviation links beyond Africa. Stakeholders at the Ecobank Joy Business Financial Dialogue have questioned the impact of government support for farmers amid persistent glut challenges affecting rice and tomato producers. And on the international market, gold remains under pressure, trading around $4,209 an ounce after a 1.7% drop. And that's your Joy Business Minute.
5: Time check is 8:06. This is still the Super Morning Show. And that was the Joy Business Minute, brought to you by Anointed Electricals. Kweku.
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0: This song is for all travelers today. And it's from Felix Owusu. The title of the song is Okwentuni. The tired, weary traveler who doesn't know where they are going to get rest. This song is about us. Life is a journey. We don't know when and where we are going to get rest. And living in a place like Ghana, in an urban setting, it's also that journey that you take every day. You never know when you are going to get that ride. You can't wake up at 5 a.m. knowing that when you get to the station at 5:30, there's a bus ready to take you to work, and you get to work by, say, 6:30. So this song is for all of us this morning. It's 10 past 8. Your big stories are brought to you by Telecel Connecting Energies, Lancaster University Ghana, the only British university campus in West Africa, and Awake Natural Mineral Water. And this morning, big stories we've brought to you so far. We've touched on the Ghana Jollof issue and the attempted MP arrest. We also brought you updates on yesterday's big story, which is the Teshi desalination plant. The government of Ghana says they are negotiating to buy that particular plant.
1: Yes.
0: We don't have the details yet, but we are still trying to get you all the details to let you know how much we are going to pay for it, when we are going to pay for it, and importantly, when we switch on that plant to ensure that the taps in Teshi and its environs flow. The presidency says Media Foundation for West Africa and the GJA should organize a national event to discuss hate speech and bring sanity into the environment. We've brought you all that. And our other big story is, what are schools asking you to pay for? The GES has sent out a notice to the schools not to charge extra fees. What are you paying for as you take your children to senior high school? And this morning also, we are reflecting on movement, how we can easily move from home to work, work to home. Transport fares, transport issues, all here on the Super Morning Show. Those are the big stories. 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
0: It's 8:14. You're still listening to the Super Morning Show. And we'll read some of your messages now and some of the birthday messages. We have a lot of them in the studio. This message came earlier this morning. It says, good morning, Kojo. Please find below what Fraha Community School within Adenta is demanding from prospective students who were not placed to the school but want to be admitted there as a result. Mind you, these items don't form part of the main prospectus when you are given admission. And the worst of it is that the school will tell you that since it might be bulky to transport to the school, you should just convert it into cash. And he lists the items. One, Gogo, are you ready?
2: Yeah.
0: 10 bags of cement.
2: Why are you asking students to buy 10
0: Number
2: bags of
0: two,
2: cement?
0: One box of A4 papers. Number three, one bucket of terracotta paint. And number four, one pickaxe. So this is Fred, who has sent us this message. He took his ward to Frafraha Senior High School. And he's clarified that the child didn't get admission there, but the school is open to admitting the child. But aside the regular prospectors we discussed last week, they are supposed to bring 10 bags of cement, one box of A4, one big bucket of terracotta paint, and one pickaxe. And the school suggests that because these are bulky, you can pay cash.
3: What, is the school embarking on a project, an infrastructural project or something? I'm curious. I want to find out.
0: I think the GES and the Ministry of Education, they should send someone to Frafraha this morning to investigate this.
3: They've actually had cause to put out a statement with regard to some, you know, demands some parents are making, among other things, and they are cautioning them against it, and that any head teacher found culpable will be dealt with accordingly. And so people should do the right thing.
0: Some of your birthday messages. Happy birthday to Prof. St. Kutu, UG Business School. We wish you good health, long life, abundant blessings and happiness, and may the Lord continue to guide, protect and favor you. Esinam and I love you and appreciate you dearly. 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
2: Today's the birthday of Mama V. Owusu-Abuaje.
0: Wait.
2: The legend.
3: Esquire.
2: Yes, it's a birthday today. Mama V is a great, great, great woman, right from the AM show to the Super Morning show. Wherever she's been, it's just been so much excellence.
0: So she should organize the party.
2: Yeah, Mama V should do something.
0: Yeah, because Mama V, you are called to the bar, so organize a party and have a bar.
2: Really, it's just about the bar.
0: So that we can come and chill.
2: Yeah, so... This is also to Mrs. Gladys Kufour. It's also your birthday today. Have a great one. So, yeah, these are some of the birthday messages that have come in this morning.
3: Okay, so let me just take you through the statement as issued by the Ghana Education Service. So they put it out yesterday. It says, management of the Ghana Education Service has received with concern reports as some heads of senior high schools and senior high technical schools are collecting admission fees, PTA dues, and other unauthorized fees from parents and guardians. Management hereby strongly cautions all heads of senior high schools or senior high technical schools to cease with immediate effect the collection of such unauthorized fees or levies from parents and guardians. Heads are reminded that the charging and collection of unauthorized fees and levies are contrary to the government policy on free education at the senior high school level. No student or parent or guardian should be compelled directly or indirectly to pay admission fees, PTA dues, or any other unauthorized fees as a condition for admission, enrollment, and participation in school activities or access to school services. Management reminds all heads that the matter of collection of PTA dues is pending at the courts. And until the matter is determined by the courts, discussions and collection of PTA dues and levies are still on hold. Management further directs all heads to ensure that any unauthorized fees and levies already collected are refunded and evidence of that refund presented to the GES management. Any person or persons found to be flouting the directive will face the appropriate administrative sanctions, including removal from office. The general public is encouraged to report any such instances of unauthorized fees or levies to the management for prompt investigation and the necessary action. Management appreciates the cooperation of all stakeholders, especially school heads, directors, and parents. So, it is signed by Daniel Finney.
0: So, no PTA dues?
3: You're not supposed to be. Said it's in court. So,
0: okay.
3: It's on hold until the matter is determined. So this particular case in question, they must alert GES in relation to what is happening.
0: So this listener sends a message that my son's current WASI result is withheld because of PTA dues. when you check online, you'll be directed to go to the school. When you go to the school, they say you owe PTA due, so you can't get the results. So this statement clarifies this. So this parent actually didn't send the name of the school. Mm-hmm. So please send us the name of the school. Let's put it out.
3: Very important.
0: So that GES, Ministry of Education, and appropriate agencies can follow up on it. This message says, please, I believe we have done much thinking outside the box to bring down the burden hanging on parents' necks. I don't see how and why parents are being made to buy mattresses and trunks in this modern era when the government can just provide lockers in the schools. The schools must have lockers which can be assigned to students. And when they move in, they use them. When they move out, other students come and use.
3: We have lockers at school, but you still need your trunks and your chocolates.
0: Oh, you had lockers at school?
3: Yes, we had lockers.
0: Kweku, did you have lockers at school?
2: Please, I went to Benkumo. we know our level.
0: Let's go for a quick break. We have a lot more of your messages and your voice notes. We'll go for a quick break. When we come back, we'll delve deeper into your messages, your voice notes, and a lot more here on the Super Morning Show. Gogo, you went to Benkum.
3: And so
0: Benkum, you don't have lockers. This one far. We'll be right back.
1: La la. Daddy, You know how I'm going to be a fashion designer one day?
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1: And you know how you always say money doesn't fall from the sky?
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0: back. It's 30 past 8. This is still the Super Morning Show. My name is Kojo Agoto Boateng. I'm here with Na.
1: DD Teti.
0: And Bra Kuku Asante is also here. You know, this morning we've been talking about a lot of issues. One of them has got to do with Parliament and a parliamentarian. The issue to do with the attempted arrest of an MP yesterday. And we've reached out to a former MP, an experienced legislator, and a man who has a lot of experience in nation building to share some thoughts on this particular issue. The Honorable Osei-Che Mensah-Bonsu is the former MP for the Swami constituency and former majority leader of government business, experienced statesman. Honorable, good morning. Welcome to the Super Morning Show. Honorable, can you hear me?
2: I can hear you loud and clear. I don't know whether you can hear me.
0: Yes, we can hear you loud and clear. How are you?
2: Well, I'm pretending to be good.
0: You are pretending to be good?
2: Well.
0: Why the pretense?
2: What can you do?
0: And what have you been up to since you left Parliament and mainstream legislative work?
2: Well, leaving Parliament, the former Parliamentary Association assigned some responsibility to me. So I have been discharging that responsibility intermittently, I should say, because it's not a continuous discharge of responsibility. As and when I'm required, I submit myself. Again, some foundations have also contracted me to be building the capacity of some members of parliament in some jurisdictions. Then, of course, I thought I could also have time for myself to submit myself to my own resolution that I needed to write some books. So I thought I could create space for myself. Unfortunately, when I started, Dr. Mahmoud Bawumia, the former vice president, the former presidential candidate, and still the presidential candidate of MPP, invited me to come and assist in running his office as the chief of staff. So I'm there on almost daily basis to assist in the discharge of his responsibilities and also to organize his campaign activities. That's why that's been my charge.
0: Do you sometimes miss Parliament?
2: Well, occasionally when there are matters that you think that, well, if you were there, you could have contributed to smoothing the path for Parliament. But besides that, I think 28 years in Parliament, you think that if you've paid your dues, so you should step aside.
0: One such matter is what we are dealing with this morning. So there's been a lot of conversations about hate speech recently, and that's as one thing has led to the other. And yesterday, a member of parliament from Enshia South, Naneje Bafuewa, was almost arrested after he had finished proceedings at the courts. And you have seen Parliament for over two decades. You followed governance for over three decades. What are your thoughts on these happenings related to Parliament and members of Parliament?
2: I think that it was a most unfortunate incident, especially given the place where it happened. It happened within the presence of the court. Was like happening in the courts. Most unfortunate. Any misconduct that occurs within the presence of parliament is treated as contempt of parliament. So what happened yesterday, in my view, is contemptuous of the courts. and it affronts the dignity of the court. And I thought that Yoko should not have gone that path at all.
1: Yeah, as I said, Mr. Bonsu, quick question here. So, Yoko, as they explained, they say that they had sent an invite to the Member of Parliament since February. He had failed to honor their invite. There are those that say that that counts for something. Does it count for something for you?
2: In my view, it counts for nothing. Why do I say so? The matter for the invitation really was not against the person of lawyer Ajayi Bafoua. It was directed at the office of the law firm at which he operates. He's a senior partner there. They have been contracted by SIC Life, I'm told, and they invited the firm. Of course, the firm has personalities operating, and the senior partner is Miraji Bafoua, now a member of parliament. So they invited him to come and assist them in their investigation. They invited him in capacity as an officer of the firm. And he informed them upon further consultation with the clerk of parliament, that is now a member of parliament, and they went into the bolts and nuts of the invite, and then it was determined that anybody from any senior officer from the firm could represent the firm. So a lady senior officer there went to Yoko to respond to the invite. And they did not drive the lady officer away. They entertained her and engaged her on three different occasions, the climax of which was a statement that the lady, on behalf of the pair, submitted. They have not said, Yoko has not said, since April, when the statement was deposited, that they are not satisfied. They want further elaboration on the statement, or they want to further engage. They haven't done so. So why, out of the blue, do they place and track after work with the court president and attempt an arrest?
1: Do you read any meanings into what happened yesterday? Because obviously, was in court.
2: And what they are saying clearly is an afterthought. Mm. It comes with no justification. Mm. Because you've invited them, please. They've come, they've responded with. Yesterday in their statement, they didn't even make any mention that they had engaged the office, that a certified representative had appeared before them. They had engaged there on three different occasions, culminating in the statement that was deposited with them. Thereafter, they have not expressed any apprehension, and they have not expressed any will to further invite the firm, their representative, or in particular Bafoua. So why this restart? I mean, it's unnecessary, unfortunate, and should not be allowed to have any further procreation. Mm. It's dangerous to our democracy.
3: This is Nadidi. You say that this is dangerous and must not be allowed to happen. There are those who say that Yoko should be reined in, as in whoever is heading Yoko, in this case Raymond Acha, must be reined in. Do you agree? And who should be reining him in if that should be done?
1: What form should a reining in take, if you have a view on that?
2: Well, I think the Article 123 of the National Constitution. First of all, the Constitution, Article 117, 118, clause 1, 118, clause 2, is most explicit on how to effect an invitation to a member of parliament, the speaker of parliament, the clerk of parliament. The provisions are crystal clear in 117, 118, 1 and 2, and 122 further goes on to say that the MPs who are representatives of the people, if any citizen is suffering any affliction or persecution or any breach to his freedom, an MP may want to witness the situation at first hand. And maybe if he wants to bring the matter to parliament, be sufficiently enamored to do that. So Bafoua ought not have been maybe as a member of parliament, if the matter relating to Salome had gone to parliament, had gone to court, and wanted to observe proceedings, had every right to do so, maybe with the intent of bringing a statement or whatever, a motion, a petition to parliament. He has that right. And in that discharge, he cannot be obstructed, as the lady tried to do. Especially when the lady, when she was asked that indeed she was from Yoko, he should produce her identification. He failed to do that. He physically obstructed the member of parliament from entering his car. Went further to impede the movement of the vehicle by standing right in front of the vehicle. As the vehicle moved, attempted to open a door and placed herself in danger. A moving vehicle, it could have fallen down and be crushed by maybe the back tire. Thus, the woman knew her responsibility. Then, Article 123 of the Constitution, Parliament reserves the right to punish, because these things would, in my view, constitute contempt of Parliament. And Parliament reserves the right to punish contempt of Parliament and further refer the conduct of prosecution under the criminal law. So it is not a minor issue. Any matter that affronts the dignity of Parliament is contempt of Parliament. So I think Raymond should be sufficiently enamored to understand the constitutional imperatives and not walk this path. It's not good for our democratic dispensation. I think we are growing as a nation, and I'm not saying that a member of parliament is beyond reproach. Let's use legal means to achieve legal ends.
3: In Raymond Archer, because like many are saying, his office is gaining

0: granted members of parliament causes from the British Empire, the rule of the king as against the rule of members of parliament who are representatives, that are representatives of the people, and the king indicating at particular times to request the summoning of members of parliament before him. Some of them imprisoned, others executed. Parliament undertook once some servants of the king were sent to parliament to produce a particular member of parliament. The speaker intervened that he is the embodiment of the representative of the people and begged the king that they are the representatives, and that if he went on to do that, he would then cause the people that the constituency that the MPA was representing to go unrepresented, and that will not be democratic. The king acceded to the plea of the speaker, and from that ensued the privileges of members of parliament. Lately, some dictator presidents over the past 50, 70 years, in fact, since the Second World War, have tried to get parliament to submit to their will, in fact, their whims and caprices. And parliament has strengthened this to protect members of parliament. There have been situations where the majority caucus and the minority caucus are almost at par in numbers. The president will cause the minority members of parliament to be tried on frivolous charges and imprisoned. And this strengthens the position of these provisions in the constitution. These provisions in the constitution, 117, 118, 132, 123, are not peculiar to the Ghanaian constitution. They exist in the constitutions of almost all democratic countries. In particular, the contract of our own provision exists in all the constitutions of all common countries. Nigeria, in West Africa, Nigeria, Sierra Leone, Ghana, Gambia. The same rendition. Go to Kenya, you'll find the same expressions. Zambia, Tanzania, South Africa, all of them, they have the same provisions in their constitution. Ghana cannot be so perverse at the time.
1: Yeah, before you leave, there is this call yesterday by the president, and he's written to the Ghana Journalists Association and the Media Foundation for West Africa, asking them to convene some sort of a stakeholder forum on free speech and hate speech and all of that. Of course, the vice president, former vice president, Dr. Mahmoud Bami, has raised concerns with what he says is the abuse of people's right when they speak. What do you make of the president's call for a national dialogue relating to what he calls hate speech, incendiary speech, and all of that? Are you concerned about some of the commentary we see on social media now? There's this Ghana Jollof controversy and all of that. But also, are you concerned that perhaps government is weaponizing state power against people's ability to speak freely?
0: Well, in fact, this statement from the president, I spoke to it about 2 months ago on one of the radio TV stations. About 2 months ago, I raised the same thing. And I said that the president should intervene, because where we are going, we are getting to a very slippery ground. I have in mind Kevin Taylor had been doing all this while. This young man insulting everybody, every authority. The former president, and his wife, additional rulers, pastors, members of parliament, the Speaker of Parliament. Nobody said.

0: anything. Nobody said anything. Occasionally, yes, he descended on one or two NDC members of parliament. But generally, it was aimed at NPP. And I said, where we are, the president should intervene directly, or at least call a relevant minister, Minister of State. And I had in mind at the time the minister responsible for culture, because this is not part of our bringing. Because a national dialogue, a national forum, and then from that we'll make a declaration or a resolution that let's put what's gone on yesterday and the day before yesterday behind us. Even today, let that forum mark a watershed in our political governance and move on and caution that from now on these things will not be entertained. That's what I said a little about over 2 months ago. I think last week I had one NDC operative, a lawyer, is it Martin Pebu? I heard him speak with the same thing, and I was happy. Fortunately, the president has now intervened. So I think that it augurs well. One may ask, why has it taken so long until your wife was cited in this and mentioned in this, being taken to the cleaners? Now you hurriedly intervene. However, we don't have to rake the past or what has, you know, aroused a concern. I made a passionate plea to him, and I am happy that ultimately he has responded. In fact, at the time, the Ghana Jollof woman had not brought in the wife of the seventh president, but I cautioned. So as I'm saying, I'm happy that the president has responded. Let's all give it a hearing, work to it, and coaching those people engaged in it. Now, please, this is not part of us. Let's grow up with the nation together. And let the sword that the president wields be double-edged.
1: Thank you, the Honorable Osei Mensah-Bonsu, for joining us this morning.
2: We'll be expecting the book.
1: On the Super Morning Show. We'll be expecting the book when you're ready. Invite us to the launch.
0: Thank you very much.
1: All right. So that was the Honorable Osei Mensah-Bonsu, former majority leader, currently chief of staff at the office of Dr.
3: The flag bearer of the NPP.
2: Potential, yes. Chief of staff. Bamia Wins, potential chief of staff.
1: Ampao, if you really talk about yes, and
2: because the post, we start sharing it from opposition.
3: Yeah. People are aiming at positions already.
1: And he agrees that the call for the national conversation on hate speech is the right call.
3: Yeah.
1: And that we should do it.
3: Yeah.
1: It takes me back to the year 2012 when I worked. You remember the high level convening of presidential candidates in Kumasi, which was organized by the National Peace Council, IDEG, and Asantehene. I actually worked on that particular project.
3: Mm.
1: And all the parties, all the people came, they signed that they were not going to, they were going to work against impunity, against hate speech, against electoral violence, against injustice. From 2012 to now, there is no foul. And all these actors were part of that.
3: Mm.
1: And so there is something binding on us, and we all know the right thing to do.
3: Yeah.
1: I'm happy we are calling for another conference or another event to reset our brains to the fact that we've committed to this.
3: Mm-hmm.
1: But when we commit to something, we should consistently really try to implement it.
3: Mm.
1: Politicians being behind the scenes, pushing people to do things against their opponents, and others funding counter parties. It's not healthy for the country, and I'm happy that we want to have a conversation about it.
3: Yeah, I mean, my main takeaway will be in relation to that of the Yoko handling of matters.
1: Mm-hmm.
3: He says that it's dangerous for our democracy, and the earlier we did something about it, the better. And so that's something we must all consider.
1: Anyway, we will go for a quick break. When we return from the break, we'll get into a lot more of your messages. But we have your voice notes, we have your messages, and we'll also share more thoughts on the transportation-related issues. 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
1: So you said Western Turkey says what?
2: Says it must keep making it happen. Yes, making it happen in the air.
1: Whatever Papa, you are not correct. Anyway, let me tell you about the road diversions because of the construction happening at Kanishi. It's under the Garrett project. The Pamprom Junction section of the Dr. Buzia Highway leading to the first light traffic intersection will be closed to traffic for a period of 3 months. It started beginning of this month and is going all the way to December 2026. So if you use that road, you're advised to follow all road diversion signs and instructions of traffic officials throughout the period. Now, motorists traveling from Accra and Circle towards areas beyond Odoko are advised to use the Circle Achimota Road. That is the N6. If you want more information, call 0800-800-900. That is on MTN and Telecel, or you can WhatsApp 0241-340-130. Or you visit the Garrett Project website to lodge any complaints that you have. Garrett apologizes for any inconvenience this may cause.
3: Well, the Ghana Revenue Authority, GRA, reminds all persons registered for value-added tax, VAT, that VAT and communication service tax returns for August 2026 should be submitted on the VAT and CST returns forms no later than Wednesday, 30th September 2026, which is the last working day of the month. 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For VAT, the penalty is 500 cedis and a further penalty of 10 Ghana cedis for each day the return is not submitted. For CST operators, late filing of returns attracts a pecuniary penalty of 2,000 Ghana cedis and a further penalty of 500 Ghana cedis each day the return is not submitted. Remember to submit the August 2026 returns no later than Wednesday, 30th September 2026, which is the last working day of the month, and avoid paying penalties. 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
2: 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Don't just hear about it. Come, let's make history. Commissioned, one mandate, every nation.
4: Now, in Kweku, the PURC has released a statement.
2: Yes. Yes.
4: We have new tariffs.
3: Zero. The thing is, transport fares are going up.
4: Yes.
3: Imagine if utility goes up.
4: Okay, so the PURC has released a statement on tariff review.
3: Mm-hmm. And it's 0%.
4: And it has implications for your pockets. And if you want to know what the PURC says about the tariffs, electricity and water, stay with us. When we return from this break, we'll tell you more. And when we return as well, we'll play your voice notes.
3: More good news to give us. You're keeping us in suspense.
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0: Pastors and church leaders should register for the day conference at www.2026agworldcongress.org. 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

0: This is music from the late Charles Kodjofusu, that number.
1: Abinwaha. I remember I was young when the song was released.
0: Jesus.
1: Oh, not that one.
0: Abinwaha.
1: And the controversy surrounding the song.
0: Yeah.
1: And how at a certain point, I think it was restricted from airplay and all that. And these days, I hear even worse songs play on the radio. And I wonder, where are the police?
0: Anyway.
1: The people used to police the songs and the lyrics that, that were in there. Interesting.
0: Yeah. Anyway, there is good news. I mentioned before we went for the break that there's a tariff review by the PURC. And the good news is that the Public Utilities Regulatory Commission says electricity and water tariffs will not go up in the fourth quarter. So what you paid in July to September is what you are paying from October 1 to December. Now, if you look at their release, some pressures did rise. The cedi slipped by about 3% against the dollar from 11.22 to 11.56. Inflation assumptions went from 3.4% to 5%. But two things pulled the other way. More of our power is expected to come from hydro, cheaper water-driven power. And the price of natural gas for thermal plants also dropped slightly. So all these put together, PURC says the pressures cancel out, so no increase. So if you're a household, lifeline customers, you are still paying your 90 pesos a unit, and the rest of the tariffs remain the same. Nothing has changed for water and electricity. We have the Director of Research and Corporate Affairs of the Public Utilities Regulatory Commission, Eric Obute, joining us.
2: Dr.
0: Eric Obute, good morning. Welcome to the Super Morning Show.
3: Good morning, my brother. How are you?
0: I'm very, very, very, very well. Usually when tariff reviews
3: I'm a small
0: are coming,
3: man. I'm not a big man.
0: Oh, you're a big man. You're a big man. You're a big man. PURC, there, you're a big people. You determine how much we pay when it comes to our tariffs. So you're a big
3: I also pay part of it. I also pay so.
0: So you've released the tariff review. Break it down for us. Generally, we know we are not paying anything at all. There's no increase based on what your statement said. Is that the case?
3: Yes, that is very true. I think you just captured it very succinctly. Everything boils down to the fact that the parameters that we use for the minor tariff, they cross out. So if you take inflation, as you said, inflation went up by about 3.04%. And then we had the exchange rate also depreciating marginally. However, you realize that the hydro component has actually gone up. So much more will be generated from hydro. And hydro is cheaper than generating from the thermal sources. And then we also have the thermal sources. The main fuel which we use there is the natural gas. And that has also dipped. So those factors cross out. And these are the four main factors which you use for the minor tariff review. So two of them have gone up. Two of them have cancelled out. There are two that have gone up.
0: But the utilities we know gave you a lot of reasons why they needed the tariffs to be reviewed. For example, if you look at the tariff request up to 2026, ECG was asking for an increase in tariffs so that they could invest in long-term expansion of the network to provide better services. Ghana Water, we know, is also under stress, and they also were demanding some upward adjustments to ensure that their books and their operations are enhanced. Are we not looking at the financial stress these entities are in to adjust the tariffs a little bit to help them remain proper going concerns to ensure that these two utilities, which we own, don't basically have to shut down?
3: No, you see, there are basically two tariff windows that the commission applies. There's a major tariff, which is what you are talking about now. And in the major tariff, we consider both the capital expenses and the operational expenses. So the major tariff, they submit to us proposals asking that they want to do A, B, C, D, and they want to invest into, let's say, transformers, overhead lines, underground cables, all of that. And that, those are the capital expenses which we consider in the major tariff. That we did, and we started off on the 1st of January 2026, and it's supposed to run to the end of 2030, a five-year period. Now, in between that, they don't have to submit proposals to us again.
0: Okay.
3: However, from the commission's standpoint, because we want to maintain the value of the tariff that we give them at the beginning of the year, 2026, which is running through to 2030, we do quarterly adjustments. And those quarterly adjustments, we consider only operational factors. And those operational factors are the four factors which actually you see. Those which are beyond their control, for instance, exchange rate is beyond their control. The inflation rate is beyond their control. So those ones that they cannot control, those are the ones that we consider in the interim. The fuel prices is beyond their control. So this is just to make sure that we get the real value which we gave them at the beginning of the year. So whenever we don't get the real value, then we actually adjust the tariff so that we can come back to the tariff that we have. So if there's an under-recovery or over-recovery, we do the adjustments to make sure that we get back or give them some financial reprieve, or we make sure that we also undertake, if we have over-recovered, then we take from them and give back to consumers in the form of a reduction in tariff. Mm. But if there's an under-recovery, then we take from the consumers and give back to the utility service providers.
0: Okay.
3: So this one has nothing to do with the major one.
0: Okay. Now, PURC is the regulator, so if there are connected customers who are not getting services, part of your work is to ensure that these customers get services, right?
3: Yes.
0: So let me take you to Teshi and Nungwa. Residents in Teshi and Nungwa have for years been sending us messages. In fact, even this week, yesterday, we had a conversation about the desalination plant. Water is still not flowing for them. How are you ensuring that Ghana Water, the utility, gets them water? Because now, if we look at your approved rate, for example, the lower band for water should be about 6 cedis per cubic meter, and the regular, about 5 cubic meter consumption should be about 10 point something cedis per cubic meter. But people in Teshi are buying that from tankers, and they are paying around 200 cedis, 300 cedis for the same quantity of water. What is the utility doing for people like that?
3: Okay, so what the service provider, we have had engagement with the service provider, Ghana Water Limited, and we've told them that, look, in the interim, if water is not flowing to those communities which have been connected to the system, make sure that you provide them with tanker water services. So from time to time, they provide tanker services to those communities. And those tanker services, they draw the water from the Ghana Water Limited point, and they provide to those communities whilst they try to fix the problem.
0: And do you regulate the pricing of that tanker services? Because we know that you've set the tariff for the water. If they are going to move water tanks, maybe they have to pay extra for fuel. Do you have set prices for that? Because we have captured a lot of messages from people in Teshi, and the prices they are quoting between 500 to 800 cedis to get that 1,000 or 1,500 or 2,000 liter poly tank. As you've told the utility to ensure they move tankers to the area, are you regulating that certain prices and also ensuring that the water gets to the people consistently?
3: Well, we make sure that the water that will be sent to those communities are even below the price that the commission has given. So at least if they put the transportation cost on it, it will not be that high. However, all the tanker services that go there are not from Ghana Water Limited. Some of them are private tankers. And unfortunately for us, the law that sets up the commission does not allow us to regulate tanker services. So for now, we can only appeal to the consciences of those private sector operators that they should beat down the prices to those communities. They talk about haulage of the material of the product from point A to point B and the cost that is involved in that, and that's what makes the price go up in those communities. But we try to tell them that, look, as much as you want to make some little profit on whatever it is you are serving the communities, you try as much as possible to consider the consumers as well and make sure that the prices do not escalate too high. So we are trying the best we can to make sure that the systems get up and running very quickly, especially the desalination plant.
0: Doc, let me revisit what you said earlier. You said that as the regulator, the consumer is your priority. So you've asked Ghana Water to send tanker services in, and that the water that Ghana Water's tanker services send in is even cheaper, or is supposed to be cheaper. Do we know the price Ghana Water sends to them? Has Ghana Water reported to you on volumes they are transporting to the people? Because you brought in the private sector angle, which you don't regulate. So let's just stay with Ghana Water. What reports do you get from Ghana Water as their strategy to send relief to these people? How many liters of water do they distribute, say, in a month to the Teshi and Nungwa people via their tanker services? How much are they charging them? The water charge and the holy charge. Do you have that?
3: If I should tell you that I have that one, I will tell you later.
0: But can you finish us with that later?
3: But I know they send data to our water directorate, so I can easily get that data from the water directorate and feed you with that.
0: What should Ghanaians expect when it comes to the next tariff window? Based on what you're seeing in the system.
3: Parameters that we talk about. Inflation, the exchange rate, the generation mix between hydro and thermal, as well as the fuel prices. Depending on the direction each which they will go, that's what will determine the tariff. If I sit here right now and I tell you that maybe the tariff will be the same or to go down or to go up, I'll be telling lies. It will all be dependent on how these factors play out.
0: We've also been joined by Kofi Ejie, the head of research desk at Joy News. Kofi, good morning.
2: Good morning.
0: Good news.
2: My brother.
0: Tariffs have not changed 0000, so we are paying what we've been paying. Did you see this coming?
2: Well, if you look at the indicators, just like, PRC is talking about, you would have expected that, tariff would stay the same this quarter or the fourth quarter. And then also, even in the third quarter, we're expecting a marginal change instead of what was announced by PRC.
0: And so this should be good news for the consumer.
2: Absolutely, yes. But if you look at it in a whole, since the first quarter of 2026, you've got about more than 11% increase in tariff. And so that is also there. And if you look at from the beginning of 2025, first quarter of 2025 to the fourth quarter of 2026, electricity alone, we are talking about a net increase of 26.88%. And water 17.7%. So when you look at it in that form of scale, you possibly will appreciate why maybe some consumers are complaining.
0: Let me bring back Dr. Obute and ask a final question. One of the big challenges to do with the utilities is for ECG distribution losses for Ghana Water, non-revenue water. Are we seeing any improvements after you reviewed the operational reports to make decisions on the new tariffs? Is the over 50% non-revenue water of Ghana Water improving the ECG's distribution losses, which we believe ends up being passed on to the consumer? Is it also improving?
3: Well, first and foremost, the distribution losses don't get passed on to the consumer.
0: Really, we believe they pass it on to us somehow.
3: that cannot be possible. Because the way we work, we have benchmarks for the distribution losses. And even though they have not actually attained the distribution benchmark that we gave to them, the losses are dropping. If you take Ghana Water, for instance, and you actually said they are over 50% non-revenue water, yes, that has dropped to about 47% thereabout. And it's actually dipping because they've given us a timetable that it will be dropping consistently over the period till about the 2030 mark that we gave to them. Now, if you take ECG, for instance, the distribution losses have also dropped from over 30% to about in the region of about 26% now. Even though they have not attained the benchmark given to them by the commission of 21%. Now, 21% is technical losses and commercial losses. Technical losses is 10%. Commercial losses is 11%. They are able to make the technical losses. In fact, technical losses, they make about 9.8%, which is even below the 10% benchmark. A lot of the losses is to do with the commercial. That's theft, bypasses, and all of that. And that we have told them to aggressively go after people who actually are found not to be cooperating, to be stealing power and stealing water. So yes, they have not attained the benchmark given to them by the commission, but you can see a downward trend of the losses.
0: Doc, thank you so much for joining us this morning. Dr. Eric Obute is the Director of Research and Corporate Affairs at PURC. Kofi Eje, who will also be called Doc in future, very, very soon. Future Dr. Kofi Eje, Head of Research Desk at Joy News. Thank you so much, Kofi, for joining us as well. This is the Super Morning Show. So Na is smiling throughout. She's not going to pay any extra for electricity. She's not going to pay any extra for water. Yeah. But do you get water in your home?
1: Well, I do.
0: And on your a regular basis. Is consistent?
1: Yes, it
0: no
1: is.
0: No Dumso, no
1: Dumsi. So is my water.
0: Kweku, same for you?
4: Yeah, I think recently the system has been quite stable with
0: power.
4: With water. I think water for where I live around Medina, I think we have 3 or 4 days, right? So Saturday you have water, I think Sunday you don't have, Monday you don't have, Tuesday you don't have, then Wednesday, Thursday, Friday they will open until Saturday, then they will close it again. So if you're able to ration your time properly, I think we have a big polytank overhead, so you try to fill up those days that the time that the Ghana Water is closing the system so that you can use the tank for that. I'm just wondering, I mean, we have the water, right? I mean, absent the tragedy of Galamsey, which has obviously destroyed a lot of our water sources, it should be possible in the next few years. Ghana Water Limited should be setting a benchmark where this water rationing should stop. We've almost accepted it as a normality in this country where you can get 5 days or 7 days. You get 7 days.
1: I do.
4: Ghana Water.
1: Yes.
4: I don't want it to transact. You know,
1: so I do. So it exists. I just feel that Ghana Water Company at a certain point did not catch up with the times. Some of the developments came up even before the utilities could get there, and so that is why we are seeing some of these bottlenecks in some of these areas, because where I live, water comes 24/7. Unless when we don't have water, then there is there's crisis. Yes.
0: There's something in the statement by PURC that makes me happy. Some of the things that resulted in the decision not to increase the tariffs. They are saying more of our power is expected to come from hydro, cheaper water-driven power, up from 21% to 24%. For me, when hydro is increasing, it means Akosombo, Bong, and Bui, they are getting a lot of water. What that also tells me is that the Bong water treatment plant also have a lot more water to treat and pump to us. Because if you are getting more power and ramping up hydropower generation, I want to infer that there's also more power flowing through the Volta to go to Pong. So Accra East, for example, may get more water, which is very, very good news. And Kweku also mentioned that his power has been stable. Mine has been stable. My low current in quotes or low voltage has stopped. All the things I used to complain about beginning of this year has stopped. So on my personal level, John Jinapo is delivering for me. I don't know about other listeners, so please, if you are listening to us, has your power improved?
1: And your water situation,
0: your power
1: as well.
0: From ECG Netco, has it improved? Has your water situation improved? We'd also want to know that from you. 055-11-11-997. Quick break. We'll be back.
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1: Kanpe.
0: Ejo.
1: Rek.
0: Na ejobodo na se che se. Because I know Ejobodo is MVP.
2: NDC.
0: NDC. Shiwaduado is MVP.
1: Is it not interesting how the two major political parties have gas slogans?
0: Ejobodo. So what does Ejobodo mean?
1: It's Emre.
0: And I Ejobodo today. Also.
1: Yeah.
0: Anyway, that was KK Fosu, right?
1: Yeah. And
0: Tiny.
1: And then Batman. That's a remix of Suje.
0: Batman. Yeah, Suje remix.
1: The Suje remix.
0: Yes, yes,
1: yeah.
0: Yes. Released in the 2000s, right?
1: Yeah.
0: The Y2K era.
1: Yes.
0: You know, the Y2K jam is coming up.
1: Yes, yes.
0: It's coming up, Gidi Gidi.
1: Yeah, I mean.
0: Yes, Adela Palm.
1: I am hoping to see one of my favorite acts.
0: 2nd October.
1: Tiny.
0: Oh, yeah. Okay. I'll wear my tight jeans.
2: Friday.
0: My butt tight jeans, no.
1: That's right.
0: No, my shirt.
1: With your fro.
0: No, my shirt, buggy t shirts. Now, my butt. Spectacles.
1: That's right.
0: No my shirt, no my tennis country. As I said, no my borrow watch, remember smart watch.
1: I think that was the era where we saw a lot of the ladies use the big belts to style their skirts, yeah, and stuff like
0: I'm
1: that.
0: I just can't remember their shirt belts and I say,
1: hey, it's Sabodinch. Oh dear. So we're looking forward to it on the 2nd of October. We'll be live there.
0: Yeah, we'll be live at the La Palm.
2: The tickets are still selling, right?
0: Yes,
2: so for those who want to join, you can just check the Adom outlets. And the tickets are there. They're not expensive.
1: Just it's come, a party you don't want to miss.
0: Yes,
1: you get
0: it's a
1: ticket.
0: Party you don't want to miss. Mm-hmm. And we are all going to be there. So join us. Let's go have a great time. Let me read some of your messages on transportation. This message says that from Tema Station to Bema Camp, which used to be 6 cities, 50 mm-hmm. pesos. It is now 8 cities.
1: 20 pesos.
0: 50 pesos.
1: 50 pesos.
0: So 6 cities, 50 pesos to 8 cities, 50 pesos. It started yesterday. Please.
1: 2 cities difference.
0: Let GPRTU check this.
2: The thing has not even taken effect. It was supposed to take effect on Saturday.
1: And, you know, that's what some of them are saying. Yeah. They are saying that some of the transport operators had already increased their fares.
2: And now,
1: yes,
2: they will increase again.
1: Yes.
0: For example, this message says, so will the Krapim lorry station drivers also charge the new fares?
1: They will.
0: They increased their fares last month or so.
1: Yes.
0: So, you see, so GPRT, you need to really check this. There are some more messages here. Joy FM, if $200 million was used to buy the buses from Egypt, does it mean one bus costs $1 million? No, it's 200 million for 300 buses. Mm.
1: Okay.
0: So let's do the maths. So, somebody should do the maths for me.
1: My phone is not
2: a mathematician.
0: Oh, they say imagine I am right.
1: This is a calculator.
0: 200 million for 300 buses.
1: Yes.
0: So it means each bus costs about $660,000.
2: Hey.
1: Have you added?
2: Hey.
0: No.
1: Is it?
0: No, the mass is not massing. We need to. You know, when I did my analysis, I projected the buses to cost us about $50 million.
1: Mm.
0: And I think we need to talk to the Ministry of Transport.
1: Okay.
0: How much indeed are these 300 buses going to cost us?
1: Cost us as a nation.
0: Did we just get the buses or we got the buses and the spares? If we got the buses and the spares, Metro Mass, do they have capacity to maintain the buses? Because even when we're making the buses here by new plan, we could not maintain them well. The institution couldn't maintain, Metro Mass couldn't maintain them. The buses have all broken down. So we need
1: when
0: to
1: go to the yard, you see the number of buses broken down.
0: AM mobile. Anyway, more messages. Good morning. The block roads around Kanishi is causing unbearable traffic situation in the evening when we are going home. Mm. The project should be hurried so the lanes are reopened. From Comfort in Kesiman. Comfort, we know that the construction will be done by December,
1: mm-hmm.
0: at least the first week of December. So, I don't want to say endure this. But
1: hold on tight.
2: It's for the greater good.
0: Yes. Mm-hmm. Nana Inoibi says the prices of those buses are inflated. Mercedes-Benz MCV buses assembled in Egypt cost about $200,000 each. Why should inferior quality models cost the same? You can't say that about the other brands, mm-hmm. right? These are the reasons why some of us are against the involvement of the state in commercial public transport. And it goes on and on and on and on. We've got some voice notes on the transportation and the buses issue. Let's listen to what some of you are saying.
3: Thank you very much for this transport program. Kojo is very critical. I don't know how to say it. I live around Dansoma last stop down. Kojo, because of transport, my workplace is around 37. Because of transport, not getting car early. When you wait up to 6 o'clock before you leave home, going to the station and go and pick car, that means you'll be in queue more, maybe from that 6 o'clock to maybe 7:30 before you get car. It will take you like an hour before a car will come. And I don't know how our leaders or authorities see this thing or how they think about it. Because of this, every parent have to call his or her child around 4 o'clock, 3 o'clock to make preparation for school.
4: Good morning, Joy FM. My name is Della. It is true, these structural people, they have increased their fare way back 4 months ago. From Ashama to Oibi, the fare was 11 cedis, 50 pesos. They are now taking 15 cedis. And now they said, what, 8% increment. They have already taken it. When you go to Madina, to Dodowa, in the evening, forget about it, you will not even get a car. When they come, they will tell you, 20 cedis, Madina to Dodowa, or 15 cedis, Madina to Oibi. That's what they have been doing.
5: Yes, I understand that we are talking about buses and fares and all that traffic situations. Okay, Kojo, it is not the wisest thing to just buy buses and then look how we are saying all the buses are rotten and they are broken down. Okay, it's time we use engineering solutions to solve the traffic problems. Kojo, all we need to do is to get a bus transit system. Okay, have a dedicated lane for these buses. Why buy these buses and then you did that Ayalolo and then the buses were still joining the traffic? You just have to have dedicated lanes for these buses to move.
6: Kojo, good morning. How are you guys doing? Nadede, how are you? This is Joe. Please, every morning when you come to from Atomic Runabout, Kwabenya Atomic Runabout, through the police station to Hatcho, from Atomic Runabout to Hatcho, brother, every day traffic, rushing hours traffic. And do you know that the painful and the most annoying one, now that they brought the police fuel, whatever they call it, to the police station, near the police station, eh? Every morning, come and see the road. People, this police people, always they are in hurry.

0: means of transport is a church road.
1: Oh, that's nice.
2: Yes, it's a very nice song by Six Strings,
1: yes.
2: And the title of the song is Trotro.
1: Yeah.
2: There's a message I have here. It says, Kojo, VIP buys some used buses and manages to maintain them very well. So how come the government is unable to maintain brand new buses bought at such high prices?
3: It's the same thing we do with all our public resources. Mm-hmm. One is for the public. And you see, that is why you need to manage MMT, the Ayala Load. You need to manage them like commercial ventures. If you manage them like the way we've been managing public resources, then all of them are going to continue going waste. Because if Dinyame and all these VIP guys, they buy the bus. Some of the number plates you see on the road, clearly see that these buses have been in use for a long time and they are still in good condition. They do Accra Kumasi 2-3 times every other day. And our buses, you can see 25, and the bus is slanted like that. You know, we are not maintaining them well. We just run them down. We pack them because, of course, the procurement opportunity will come again, $300 million.
2: And if the procurement doesn't create jobs locally.
3: But they create avenue for people's pockets. Mm. If you think about the procurement economy and you get $300 million procurement every other 3 years, will you be on the head of the management of MMT to fix the buses? Then how are you going to do the next $300 million procurement?
1: The challenge is supervision. We don't supervise.
3: And we don't supervise because there's an opportunity. If you supervise, then the opportunity is not there.
2: When I read MTN's annual reports and the kind of payments they are paying their executives and even their board, right, I ask myself, so can't we run these state institutions so well that the people around it will get proper payments?
3: Yeah.
2: For example, VIP.
3: Mm.
2: They have grown. VIP has grown now, and now they are owning the space, and it's a private sector-led cooperative.
1: Mm-hmm.
2: Now, STC leaves people in the middle of nowhere and leave them to their fate.
1: With no communication.
2: STC, you can go and sit at the station, and the bus that must move at 8 by 4 p.m. is not moved, and nobody comes to tell you anything. Mm. And but I'm not saying this. Listeners have sent us messages to that effect.
1: So, as the head of STC, mm-hmm. how do you feel when people share such experiences?
2: Mm.
1: How do you feel as being the head of such an institution, and day in, day out, there are incessant complaints about the quality of service being rendered to your passengers?
2: Metro mass transit.
1: I don't know.
2: And I always say this. I may be wrong, but we have institutions, schools, universities within Accra. The number of institutional buses that are parked in various institutions and not moving anywhere.
3: Mm.
2: If I was the transport minister, I would do that asset register, have the various institutional heads and their policy heads come around the table and say, look, we have over a stock of, say, 1,000 buses. Prosek has buses, the universities have buses, and these buses are largely parked.
3: Mm.
2: They move when they have to go for trips and those things. Let's use them and let's do contra flow. Last week we saw a police dispatch rider leading an Ayalolo bus on the Legon Road. Let's use simple, smart solutions to make the life of the average Ghanaian better.
1: They're not asking for much.
2: It's rocket science.
3: One of the messages that came in was talking about the BRT system and how we should do it. The infrastructure isn't there now because you can't get dedicated bus lane because even the new roads you are building.
2: We can get dedicated. We have bus lanes. We have roads. We just have to dedicate them.
3: Yeah, there's one at Tesla, not like that. So the contra flow is a great idea for now. I mean, if one politician or their daughter going to buy a watch somewhere can get a police dispatch right, then 100 people can be moved contra flow on the other side of the road in a peaceful, safe way. We should be doing some of these
2: talking things. About moving hundreds and thousands. If you want to move money to China, you need to work with CBG. They are moving people to China. They are helping you source from China as well. Imagine sourcing directly from the heart of manufacturing and trade. CBG is thrilled to announce the third international trade trip to China, an exclusive trip designed just for you to Guangzhou and Yiwu. It's from the 4th to the 20th of October 2026. You get the opportunity to explore the Chinese market. You

0: Final edition of the Infant Pimp Sesquicentennial Lecture Series, presented as the 11th MUBA Annual Engagement Series, will take place on Wednesday, 30 September at 4:30 p.m. at the Ecobank Ghana Head Office Auditorium, Ridge. The theme is Heng Nana Nombo Taipa, Sustaining Infant Pimp Sesquicentennial Impact for the Next 150 Years. The panelists, Nana Kusie Wua, MUBA 2006, Patrice Ebo Kuto, MUBA 96, Professor K. Baden, MUBA 86, Kweku Awotri, MUBA 76. The moderator is Anis Hava, MUBA 66. When we were removing Kwame Nkrumah, he was about to finish Vanzipin. Very long time ago. Media partners, yes. Joy FM, Joy News. Yeah, Adom FM, Adom TV, and Graphic Communications Limited. The coverage will be live on Joy News, Facebook, and YouTube at MUBA Fraternity. For further information, call 050-318-6258 or 055-193-9474. Kwabutwe. And owning a building, a home in Ghana today involves more than money. It involves finding a bank that is willing to structure a mortgage around an unconventional income. So most people handle this by asking around and they hope some recommendation will hold up.
1: Yes.
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2: That's tomorrow. 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
2: Yep.
1: We'll tell you more about that. 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
2: Janet, a self-employed contractor, is searching for a mortgage that fits her income. 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

0: You
1: people should see Kojo Akoto Boateng rapping word for word this song.
0: Lord Kenya is my friend, and I get excited when I hear his music.
1: Yeah.
0: Basically, Lord Kenya, Ochame Kwame, I just continue. I get excited when I hear their music, and yeah, so that's the thing, you know, that's the thing.
1: Don't worry.
0: Is he so a bosso?
1: When they come for the Y2K program, yes, they will see you rapping to all these songs. Yeah. And I've put him to the challenge. I've asked him to play a song for me, and I also show them my rapping skills. Yeah. You know,
0: so. We're wrapping up on the show. We've got about 6 more minutes to go.
1: Yep.
0: And for me, my question to the government is, you bought 300 buses. What is the plan? What plans do you have for the buses? How are you going to deploy these buses, deploy them to make our lives better? Will the buses result in a reduction in our commute times and ensure some convenience? How many people do you expect to transport every day, every week, every month with these buses? We want to know. And how much are we paying for the buses? We want to know. But before we go, we've got good news for you from Astolinks International. If you're a senior high school or HND graduate, you have a diploma in nursing, midwifery, or a bachelor's degree in any field, and you know, you can get a work permit after your studies in Australia, Canada, New Zealand, and Ireland. If you didn't know, Astolinks is telling you, and they can help you do that. They can help you secure admission, scholarships, visa to study in all these countries. So call them on 053-715-2118. 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
1: Hello, Ghana. 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
0: The Bavarian
1: Coffee.
0: Band from Germany.
1: Absolutely. 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
0: This is Tiny with Makola Kwakwe. 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
1: Yeah, that's one of my all-time favorite tracks.
0: Makola Kwakwe, what does it mean?
1: It's Makola Kwakwe, Ikra in Makola.
0: Sound crazy, it's real.
1: They are huge.
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1: All right. Yes. It's been a good time, hasn't it?
0: Yes, it's been a good time. You have the final word for the day.
1: All right. Join us tomorrow again for another edition of the Super Morning Show. My name is Nadidi Teti.
0: And my name is Kojo Akoto Boateng. Benedicta is here with the news at 10.
1: Well, everybody.

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1: Hello, good morning, and welcome to the Joy Headline News at 10 with me, Adubia Asari. Households and businesses will face no increase in electricity and water tariffs for the final 3 months of 2026 after the Public Utilities Regulatory Commission maintained existing rates despite a weaker Cedi and a higher inflation assumption. The decision takes effect on October 1st, with tariffs and service charges remaining unchanged across all customer categories. In its fourth quarter review release on this morning, the PURC said it considered exchange rate movement, inflation, natural gas prices, and the balance between hydro and thermal power generation. Water tariffs will also remain at their third quarter levels. The Commission also acknowledged concerns about quality, service quality, pledging to monitor utility providers and hold them accountable to regulatory standards to ensure value for money. Away from that, the minority in Parliament plans to petition the Speaker and Chief Justice over the attempted arrest of Menchia South MP Naneje Bafwewa at the High Court. While Iyoko says it was seeking to secure his attendance in an ongoing investigation after he allegedly ignored two invitations, the minority is questioning the limits of parliamentary privilege and the procedures for arresting an MP while Parliament is on recess. He spoke on Top Story.
2: As a minority, we are petitioning the Speaker and the Chief Justice on this matter because there are laid down rules and regulations. And if you look at the statement from Iyoko, it is an afterthought. After the disturbances, then they issue a statement. Parliamentary work, per the privileges we enjoy under the Constitution, doesn't mean when Parliament is on break. We don't. When Parliament is on break, it's just the plenary or in the chamber work that is not being done. Committees sit, they still travel. People go to constituencies. So what is your definition when they say that when a member is going to parliament or he's away to parliament and from parliament? So if I am attending a committee meeting as a member of parliament, when parliament is on break, am I not serving that in my capacity as a member of parliament?
1: Meanwhile, the man in question, Naneje Bafwewa, insists he's never been a person of interest for Iyoko. He indicates a meeting with Iyoko boss Raymond Archer in parliament was only a cordial basis until Wednesday's incident.
3: It was after the statement was written that I met Raymond Archer in Parliament and had a conversation with him, together with the Attorney General and the Chairman of the Constitution and Legal Affairs Committee, Ahmed Shaib. And then we discussed several issues. Raymond Archer never said, Bafo, I'm looking for you. He rather said, Bafo,
4: let me understand, you saw him. How did you interpret that? Was that a threat?
3: In my view, he said it in jest, and we all laughed. So, wo na me papa, and at that point, I responded by saying, Raymond, me unyami ubi biyam. Okay. I told him, say, Raymond, unyami ubi biyam, because me...
1: Menchia South MP Naneje Bafwewa there on PM Express last night. Now, Minister for Environment, Science, Technology and Innovation, Dr. Zanato Ajeman Rollins, has challenged agencies under her ministry to turn scientific research and innovations into commercially viable solutions that can attract public interest and support national development. Dr. Zanato made the call on the familiarization visit to the Council for Scientific and Industrial Research, CSIR.
5: I believe that with collaboration between the various agencies and between the various ministries, we can really show what is possible from this particular agency, because it's so wide-reaching that we should not need to create anything new, because you have everything. But we need to know you, we need to hear from you, we need to tangibly translate the research and the pilots that you've done into commercial things that the private sector can actually tap into, that the public can see as options.
1: That was Dr. Zanato Ajeman Rollins. She's Minister for Environment, Science, Technology and Innovation. And that'll be all for the Joy Headline News at 10 with me, Adubia Asari. 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
6: Kofi Hayford here with Showbiz News Flash, powered by Joy Entertainment. It's a good day to remind you that the Joy Ultimate Reward promo has finally come to an end. After several weeks, Nane Kia Usua Bebiu was crowned the winner after beating four other finalists in the competition. By kind courtesy of Joy FM and Adansi Travels, Nane Kia jets off to Dubai in an all-expenses-paid trip. Congrats to Nane Kia. Ghanaian pop star Black Sheriff has waded into the notion that he is destined to carry Ghanaian music to global heights. Blacko says the idea isn't realistic. He says there could be a poster boy for the agenda, but it's never one person's job to make our products global. It's a collective motion. Embattled Hollywood producer Harvey Weinstein, who was accused of sexual assault years ago, has been handed a sentence. Harvey Weinstein had already been in jail in 2020 in the Miriam Haley case, and 2 years ago, a court overturned the ruling. But finally, he has been handed a second sentence of 15 years in prison.
0: That's all for now on Showbiz News Flash, powered by Joy Entertainment. 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I am Kofi Hayford, Joy Entertainment. We are large and in charge.
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0: magic is about to hit the stage. 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
1: Have you thought of Cecilia Mafu trying to be romantic? 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
2: 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Sunday, 27 September 2026, Sports Complex opposite the University of Ghana Sports Stadium, Accra, 4 p.m. Come, ready to give God the glory he deserves, because 10 years later, we know one thing for sure. 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Sponsors, Malta Guinness, NASCO, Wilmar, Thog Properties, Media Partners, Joy FM.

folks, we're on to yet another Throwback Thursday. I know my voice sounds crazy, so I'll do a lot more listening this morning and allow the music to speak for me. My name is Dory Nando. Good morning and welcome to the Cosmopolitan Mix. Yeah, I do sound funny. Don't worry about it. We'll work around it as we go along. But thanks for tuning in. We're glad to have you for company this morning right here on Joy 99.7 FM. Thank you for tuning in. If your week has been hard, heavy, or just plain exhausting, well, this one is for you. Take a deep breath. You made it through to today. And even in the middle of the mess, there's still something to be thankful for. A sunrise, a smile, a small win, a whispered prayer answered. You're not alone. Keep going, my friend, because today is the day that you will win. I've got Team Cosmo in the background, and I'm definitely getting help for everything else today. Let's talk more of your favorite tunes on a Throwback Thursday. You just have to stay tuned in. Later on this morning, we've got show business news. The family of Olu Jacobs has announced burial arrangements. Here in Ghana, one artist cannot carry Ghana's music industry to the global stage, says Black Sharif. Akwaboah has also sparked debates. He says, never let your woman work for another man. We'll find out more about that. Now, that's all in our show business. But later on in the second part of the show, we've got our lifestyle segment. We've been talking about modern etiquette guide. We'll visit that in our lifestyle segment in the second part. We'll throw in some inspiration. And we're definitely going to give you a great show today. Forget my voice and just enjoy the music. Stay on.

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1: 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Now, let me tell you about a Sex for Jobs conference. Now, a job opportunity should never come at a cost of a person's dignity, safety, or consent. The ACK Foundation Ghana presents the Sex for Jobs Conference 2026 under the theme Addressing Sexual Harassment, Exploitation, Abuse, and Stakeholder Accountability. The conference details are the conference is happening on Thursday, 5th November 2026. It's from 8 a.m. to 2 p.m. at Movenpick Ambassador Hotel here in Accra. Virtual participation is going for 100 cities. 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You can join virtually through a link that will be provided shortly. Safe workspaces, respect, accountability, together. 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

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You're listening to the Cosmopolitan Mix, as I said earlier. I wish that I didn't have to do a lot of talking, but I don't seem to be getting any help. 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

So our show business news might sound a little croaky, but I will still bring it to you. It's 6 minutes to 11. Black Sharif has questioned the notion that a single musician can bear the burden of promoting Ghanaian music internationally, despite the fact that Ghanaians have typically tipped certain people to do so. The award-winning musician claims that although a single performer may act as a well-known face or flag bearer for Ghanaian music, creating a globally competitive industry is a shared responsibility. It is not realistic for one person to carry an entire nation to the global stage, as people assume. It can never be the work of an individual artist, he said. Instead, he views the advancement of the business as a collective motion, encompassing artists as well as the individuals and institutions that support them. Ghanaian singer and songwriter Akwaboa has triggered reactions online following a thought-provoking post about women, relationships and workplace. In a post shared on social media, the musician boldly advised men not to allow their partners to work for another man. The brief but direct statement quickly attracted attention, with social media users sharing different opinions on what the musician meant and whether his position reflects the realities of modern relationships. The family of veteran Nollywood actor Olu Jacobs has announced the program for his burial, giving family, friends, colleagues and admirers an opportunity to honor his life and legacy. Actress Gloria Young shared a post on Instagram outlining two key events ahead of the actor's burial. The first will be a night of tributes scheduled for the 30th of September at 4 p.m. at the Glover Memorial Hall, 4 Custom Streets, Marina, Lagos Island. Guests attending the tribute event have been asked to wear shades of blue. The main funeral service will take place on Friday, the 2nd of October at 10 a.m. at his present house, Freedom Way, Lekki Phase 1, Lagos. Attendees have been encouraged to wear shades of green. And the night of tributes will take place on the 30th of September, followed by the funeral service on the 2nd of October, bringing the formal farewell to one of Nollywood's most celebrated actors. May his soul rest in peace.

0: 11 o'clock.
1: Hello, good morning. Welcome to Joy Headline News at 11. I'm Sheila Sechi. Minister for Environment, Science, Technology and Innovation, Dr. Zanetto Adjiman-Rawlings, has challenged agencies under her ministry to turn scientific research and innovations into commercially viable solutions that can attract public interest and support national development. Dr. Zanetto made the call on familiarization visit to the Council for Scientific and Industrial Research, CSIR.
2: I believe that with collaboration between the various agencies and between the various ministries, we can really show what is possible from this particular agency, because it's so wide-reaching that we should not need to create anything new, because you have everything. But we need to know you, we need to hear from you, we need to tangibly translate the research and the pilots that you've done into commercial things that the private sector can actually tap into, that the public can see as options.
1: And to other stories, the minority in Parliament plans to petition the Speaker and Chief Justice over the attempted arrest of Mesha South MP Nana Ejay Bafuewa at the Accra High Court, while Iyoko says it is seeking to secure his attendance in an ongoing investigation after he allegedly ignored two invitations. The minority is questioning the limit of parliamentary privilege and the procedures for arresting an MP while Parliament is on recess. He spoke on Top Story.
3: As a minority, we are petitioning the Speaker and the Chief Justice on this matter because there are laid down rules and regulations. And if you look at the statement from Iyoko, it is an afterthought. After the disturbances, then they issue a statement. Parliamentary work, the privileges we enjoy under the Constitution, doesn't mean when Parliament is on break. We don't. When Parliament is on break, it's just a plenary or in the chamber work that is not being done. Committees sit, they still travel, people go to constituencies.
1: Meanwhile, the man in question, Nana Ejay Bafuewa, insists he's never been a person of interest for Iyoko. He indicates a meeting with Iyoko boss Raymond Archer in Parliament was only on a cordial basis until Wednesday's incident.
4: It was after the statement was written that I met Raymond Archer in Parliament and had a conversation with him, together with our Attorney General and the Chairman of the Constitution and Legal Affairs Committee, Ahmed Shaib, and then we discussed several issues. Raymond Archer never said, "Bafo, I'm looking for you." He rather said, "Bafo,
5: let me understand. You saw him. How did you interpret that? Was that a threat?
4: In my view, it was he said it in jest, and we all laughed. So, "Wo na me papa." And at that point, I responded by saying, "Raymond, me unyami ubi biang." I told him, "Say, Raymond, unyami ubi biang, because me na mi aseno, mi ndi boni, mi nye ubi a boni, ana me fa ubi a die."
1: Well, the Ghana Registered Nurses and Midwives Association is demanding bail for nurse Salome Bafo, expressing concern over her continued detention and its impact on colleagues at her facility. Ms. Bafo is in custody over her alleged involvement in the Ghana Jollof case, in which she has been charged with abetment of crime to wit publication of false news. Greater Accra Regional Chairman of the Association, Jefferson Asari, told Joy Newsnight she poses no threat to the state and should be granted bail while investigations and the trial continue.
6: We feel disappointed and we express our displeasure in whatever that is going on, because every nurse in Ghana, especially those that work at the particular facility where Salome works, is anxious. And we feel that Salome can be given bail while investigations and trial continue. Salome is not any threat to the state.
1: Well, before we go, Speaker of Parliament Alban Sumana Kingsford Bagbing has summoned MPs to sit on Tuesday, September 29 at 12 noon at Parliament House in Accra. The notice signed today cites Article 112 of the 1992 Constitution and Order of 53 of Parliament's Standing Orders as the basis for the summons. It does not specify the business MPs will consider. Well, that's all in the news this morning. For more news, log on to myjoyonline.com. I'm Sheila Sechi. Have a good morning.
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2: A single spark that would ignite the fire of secondary education in Ghana. Kipcoast, 1876. Fantapum is born, and for 150 years, that fire has not dimmed. Walls and floors that made the giants who built our nation. Men of character, courage, and an unbreakable bond. Brotherhood that could only be forged in Kwabuchi. This year, the school does not simply mark an anniversary. We roar! Fantapum at 150. A century and a half of leadership, impact, and Jinsha can the lead again. This November, the world converges in Cape Coast for the biggest gathering of legends. 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Fantapum, our rock, our fortress, our might.
3: Kwame!
4: Yes, ma!
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0: We're in the second part of the Cosmopolitan Mix on Joy 99.7 FM. Please pardon my croaky voice, but the show has got to go on. It's still a throwback Thursday, more of those favorite tunes. It's Eric Benet in the background. You also heard from Eric Sermon. We started off with the Tony Rich Project, and we still got a whole lot more to play. We'll do that all the way till midday. Just turn it up and enjoy the music and forget about my voice. It will come back in a day.
1: Whilst during the throwback season, get ready to travel back to the golden era of hip life, the music, the parties, the fashion, and the legendary artists who ruled the airwaves in the 2000s. Do you remember when Batman, VIP, Akatachi, Okonfo Kwade, Book Back, Obwafo, Lord Kenya, and many others gave us hit after hit? Now those unforgettable moments are coming back to life. Expect a night packed with legendary hip life performances, iconic Y2K hits, classic party vibes, Y2K fashion, and nostalgia. The artists and songs that define an era. So the Adum FM Y2K Jam 2026 is on, and the date is on Friday, October 2nd, 2026 at La Palm Dome inside La Palm Royal Beach Hotel. The time is 8 p.m. Single tickets going for 150 Ghana cedis. Double is going for 250 Ghana cedis. Dress code is the Y2K drip. Come dress like it's the early 2000s. Think oversized tops, baggy jeans, bandanas, crop tops, and all the Y2K drip that made the era unforgettable. 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Let me tell you about Big Chef Junior, because it's in season 5 already. Imagine putting 12 young chefs in one kitchen. 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Sounds easy, right? Well, not quite, because in the kitchen of Big Chef Junior Season 5, the pressure is real. These talented youngsters have to think fast, get creative, and most importantly, beat the clock. One wrong move, one burnt dish, or one bad decision could change everything. And while they battle it out in the kitchen, you get to decide who stays at some point. 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It's happening on 27 September, that's this Sunday, at the Sports Complex opposite the University of Ghana Sports Stadium, 4 p.m. sharp. 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Women in Worship 2026, A Decade of Grace, our Thanksgiving offering. Don't forget, it's 27 September, 4 p.m. sharp at the UG Sports Complex opposite the University of Ghana Stadium. 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Sex for Jobs Conference 2026. A job opportunity should never come at a cost of a person's dignity, safety, or consent. So the ACT Foundation Ghana is presenting the Sex for Jobs Conference 2026 under the theme Addressing Sexual Harassment, Exploitation, Abuse, and Stakeholder Accountability. It's happening on Thursday, 5th November 2026, 8:30 a.m. to 2 p.m. at Movenpick Ambassador Hotel here in Accra. 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In-person attendance is strictly by invitation. To join virtually, please register through a link that will be provided. Safe workspaces, respect, accountability, together. Hashtag sex for jobs, sexual harassment, hashtag workplace safety, and hashtag end workplace harassment.
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0: have to borrow you for the day and keep you here for a while. The Cosmopolitan Mix continues on a Throwback Thursday. Stay on.

I definitely hope I know how to have to lie to you. You heard Charles and Eddie, Will I Lie? It's Throwback Thursday, almost 20 minutes to midday. And that means we've got a couple more tracks to play for you before we get there. It's now time for us to visit our lifestyle segment. Our lifestyle segment is proudly brought to you by Kel Kids Toothpaste, Kel Kids Happy Smile. 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We've been helping you with modern etiquette guide since Monday. Today we'll talk about graceful refusals without over-explaining. When invited to an event or asked for a favor you cannot commit to, avoid inventing elaborate fake excuses. Over-explaining often sounds dishonest and leaves room for unwanted negotiations. So a simple, polite refusal like, "Thank you so much for thinking of me, but I won't be able to make it," it is completely sufficient, respectful, and clear. Now, handling restaurant checks or shared group contributions can quickly create social friction if left unaddressed. Before ordering high-ticket food or agreeing to a group activity, establish how expenses will be handled. If you ordered significantly less than the rest of the table, it is perfectly acceptable to offer to pay for your exact amount before the bill is divided equally. But sometimes you just want to be nice. So you just want to even it and then pay it anyway. Don't be too stingy. Now, forgetting someone's name is human, but handling it tactfully saves everyone from embarrassment. Instead of guessing or staying silent, take ownership right away by saying, "My mind just went blank for a second. Please remind me about your name again." That's actually even more polite. Now, when introducing two people, state both of their names clearly alongside a quick common interest to give them an easy starting point for conversation. 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

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Owning a home or building a home in Ghana today involves more than money. It involves finding a bank willing to structure a mortgage around an unconventional income, locating tradesmen whose work can be trusted without supervision, sourcing materials and fittings from suppliers who won't disappear after payment. Most people handle this by asking around, hoping a recommendation holds up. The Republic Bank Joy News Habitats Fair replaces that guesswork with direct access to vetted providers all in one place. From tomorrow, Friday 25th to Sunday 27th September at the Junction Mall Nungwa, the fair brings building materials, roofing sheets, electrical cabling, water tanks and piping, quality doors, modern curtains and other fittings, security cameras and surveillance systems for homes and vehicles, electric vehicles and vetted real estate developers with homes ready for purchase. 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
1: Thank you, Adobia. Thanks for coming to the rescue.
0: You're
1: we'll see
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0: Doreen.
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3: We almost have about 4 minutes to go. We got a couple birthday shouts though before that. Well, let me quickly get through them before it's too late. I got birthday shouts. As 1 year for the CEO of Coded Cafe, Barchona Spintex, Mr. Russell Edem Avonyo, aka Coded, of Forks for Fame, wishing you a happy birthday, is from Uncle Echu. I also have birthday shouts for Professor St. Kutu, University of Ghana Business School. We wish you good health, long life, abundant blessings and happiness. It's from Esinam, and the message is, I love and appreciate you dearly. Wishing you a very happy birthday. Enjoy your day. Also for Mr. Tony Burns and Alaji Bakun Al-Hassan, course mates at Kofi Annan International Peacekeeping and Training Center, class of 2017, is from Nana Jensiamwaku the 10th, to wish you both a happy birthday.

0: Hello?
1: Charlie, I'm at the library. Why do you keep calling me?
0: Quick question. What's the capital of Burkina Faso?
1: Ouagadougou. Bye.
0: Wait, wait. Which planet is the hottest in the solar system?
1: Venus. Actually, why all these questions?
0: See, I'm playing the MTN Swipe and Win promo. I might cash out some cool 1,000 Ghana cedis today.
1: 1,000 cedis?
0: Shh.
1: Tell you, what was the next question? What's the next question?
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3: It's tomorrow, the Republic Bank Joy News Habitats Fair, third mini clinic coming up at the Junction Mall in Nungwa. 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Coming up this afternoon, showdown at the High Court Complex in Accra as lawyer for embattled nurse Nana Ejebafuewa draws the battle line, daring Iyoko to attempt arresting him as he heads back to court today to seek bail for the nurse linked to the Ghana Jollof TikTok account.
4: 3 minor children. So tomorrow I'll go to court for the sake of my client. Let Raymond come and arrest me. I am ready.
3: Details as Iyoko insists its mission remains in full force. We're live at the court. Also this afternoon, majority in parliament blames what it describes as years of poor resourcing and neglect of NACOC for the recent drug trafficking cases linked to Ghana, as the majority clashes with minority over what it says is the politicization of the drug busts.
5: It's a skeleton crew called on to do a national mission, an agency without the tools to fight. Officers with no reach are personnel without logistics, lacked in-house forensic capability to process evidence.
3: In the Ashanti regional capital, Kumasi, some commuters have vowed to resist any fare increase on Saturday, as they say drivers have already increased their charges even before Saturday's approved 8% adjustment.
6: So I just calculated 8% on the 6CD, and that was what I will pay. If I find out that you are going beyond that, I'll question you.
7: Because fuel prices were rising, we increased the fare before the 8% adjustment.
3: In sports,
8: Ghana's journey to the 2027 AFCON begins today as the Black Stars face a tough test against Ivory Coast.
3: Also this afternoon, founder and 2024 flag bearer of United Party questions $4 billion government funding for the Accra Kumasi Expressway as he calls for private sector financing.
9: Once it's a tollable road, you don't use government resources to fund a road that can pay for itself.
3: And this afternoon, we are live in Damongo as Joy News Impact Makers takes democracy is not for sale to the Savannah region, putting the rising cost of politics, vote buying, and illicit political funding under scrutiny.
10: What do you think of vote buying? Is it good?
11: It's not good.
10: But you take the money?
11: Yeah, because we need it. And if he gives you the money, your mind will all be on him, or voting for him.
3: And for years, the debate has been between Ghana Jollof and Nigeria Jollof, which one is tastier. But have you ever paused to find out what the word Jollof actually means?
12: Gel of the way women need their hair, jelly. So I call it anything. That is, the rice has been gel, J-E-L-L-Y, not Jollof.
3: That's in our light story later. These and more with me, Gemma Appiah. This is Joy News, independent, fearless, and credible journalism. This afternoon, a showdown is expected at the Accra High Court. Well, not in the courtroom, but at the court premises, as Mesha South MP Nana Ejebafuewa, at the center of yesterday's attempted arrest, dares Iyoko officials to attempt arresting him again. Chaos broke out at the court complex yesterday after a woman identifying herself as an Iyoko operative attempted to arrest the lawyer who was representing Salome Awiti Bafo, the nurse. Ness, the woman linked to the controversial Ghana Jollof TikTok account. We are live to the court shortly. But before that, the MP has been speaking to Joy News' Evans Mensah on PM Express, and he's drawn the battle lines, challenging the anti-graft agency to attempt arresting him as he returns to court today.
4: My brother, I am going to court. I will never be intimidated. Look, let me tell you something. By my training as a lawyer, I'm supposed to be bold. I'm supposed to be courageous. If a client can speak for him or herself, the client will never hire a lawyer. And so if you are a lawyer and you are a coward, then you are not worth your training as a lawyer. And so tomorrow I'm going to court. Raymond should arrest me. My brother, I am ready. He has power. He thinks that he can abuse the power today. It is okay. It is the Ghanaian people that have given it to him. Let the Ghanaian people judge that a certain lawyer, Nana Ejebafuwa, came to the rescue of one of us, a poor lady from a village in Techiman, Hansuya, with three children, three minor children. So tomorrow I'll go to court for the sake of my client. Let Raymond come and arrest me. I am ready.
3: He also refuted allegations that he refused an invitation from Yoko for questioning over his dealings with SIC Life Savings and Loans, describing the claim as false.
4: Yoko had stated that they had previously invited me and had dishonored the invitation. And by reason of that, they did what they did today. That is palpable falsehood, complete falsehood. And my brother, look, without even more, without even speaking or providing any evidence to support the fact that it's false. For you, I mean, look at the timelines. They said they invited me in February. And so I failed to report in February. And because of that, in September, they had to attempt to arrest me. I've been moving from station to station in this country, speaking to issues of national interest. Yoko says they've never met me. Two, I have accompanied people to Yoko. I have accompanied people to Yoko as counsel several times. Why did they arrest me there?
3: Bafor Ewa insists that the entity attempted to abduct him, arguing there was nothing wrong with his decision to rush to Parliament to seek sanctuary.
4: This is an unlawful arrest. This is an unlawful arrest, an attempt to abduct me by persons who don't want to work with law. And so it is not wrong if I'm seeking sanctuary. It is not wrong if I'm seeking sanctuary. In fact, you seek sanctuary against kidnappers.
3: For private legal practitioner Samson Ladi Anyinini, the various security institutions must follow due process and properly identify themselves before effecting an arrest.
1: If you must arrest without a warrant, the grounds must be triggered. From what we are reading from the letter, you can't justify that you don't need a warrant in this regard. But to the question you asked earlier, something is developing in this country we must be careful about. We know situations where people have been picked up and they didn't know the people who picked them up. They didn't know where they were taking them to. And problems have cropped up. So people must identify themselves properly.
3: But what are the security implications of what unfolded at the court yesterday? And what should happen when an individual being sought for arrest is also a lawyer representing a client in active court proceedings? Before we speak with security analyst for education on the procedures surrounding arrests of this nature, my colleague James Avedi joins me in studio with details from the Yoko statement. James, we know the statement was released yesterday with Yoko making it clear that it will not back down from its mission. Tell us more about the agency and what it says it intends to do.
13: Yes, Gemma. First, Yoko said the arrest which was attempted yesterday was not completed because after the situation escalated and a further action could have endangered public safety. They said the investigation remains active And while they acknowledge parliamentary privileges associated with the arrest of MPs, they insist that being an MP does not put a member beyond the reach of the law. In the meantime, Iyoko said they have identified two people in that viral video, which they said have played a role in helping the MP escape from arrest, and they will take a decision on whether to bring those two people in to also interrogate them on what happened yesterday.
3: Let's now speak with criminologist and lecturer at KNUST, Dr. Jones Opokuwari, for more perspective on what unfolded at the court yesterday. Doc, welcome to the news. From a security and law enforcement perspective, what is the proper procedure when an officer or operative seeks to arrest someone at a court premises?
14: All right, thank you very much, my sister, and also to your listeners. I think that all of us as a people must understand that in terms of the operations of security, it is guided by law. But if you look at the criminal procedure, there is what we call the arrest procedure. That's set by how police or any law enforcement agency is supposed to effect arrest. Okay, and this is very simple and very clear. And if you look at the way citizens are supposed to be arrested, there are two. One that involves the use of warrants, and one that involves the use of warrants. If you look at what is happening or what happened yesterday, the first thing you have to
3: Doc, we are struggling to hear you. Can you kindly reposition yourself so that we can hear you better?
14: Okay. Please, can you hear me now? Please. Can you hear me now?
3: Let's try one more time.
14: Okay, can you please hear me?
3: Doc, we'll resolve the challenge and we will resolve the challenge and get back to you. Thank you very much for your time. Let's head now to the court and engage our legal affairs correspondent, Fatao Bayaga, who is currently monitoring developments at the Accra High Court. Fatao, has Nana Ejebafwewa arrived at the court yet?
15: Here at the Accra High Court. But what we understand is that he would come in the next few minutes, because we know that the bail hearing would be held at 1. So what we know is that in the next few minutes, Nana Ejebafwewa would be making his way to the Accra High Court. What we also understand is that some members of parliament, particularly those with the minority side, would be escorting him to court today.
3: Is there any special arrangement at the court premises ahead of the hearing later today?
15: Something that is unusual here at the Accra High Court. Gemma, I have seen 4 police vehicles stationed at the main entrance of the Accra High Court, and all of these vehicles are packed with police officers who are heavily armed, and they are stationed just outside the premises of the Accra High Court. And this is an indication that they are here to ensure there is law and order ahead of this bail hearing application, and also following yesterday's chaotic scenes witnessed here at the Accra High Court.
3: Can we confirm that these police officers are there particularly for the hearing with Nana Ejebafwewa for being the lawyer for Salome Awiti?
15: So, based on what we understand from some of them here is that, first of all, the court security, we understand that these officers are here. You know, yesterday when this incident happened, there were no police officers here to ensure that everything was done properly. So today, in anticipation of any eventuality, the police officers have come here to ensure that everything is done proper after the bill hearing here at the Accra High Court.
3: Legal Affairs Correspondent Fatao Bayaga there. This afternoon, the majority in Parliament is blaming the recent cases of narcotics trafficking in Ghana, as well as drug shipment intercepted outside Ghana, on what it describes as years of inadequate resourcing of the Narcotics Control Commission. Speaking to journalists in Parliament, Majority Leader and Chairman of the Defence and Interior Committee of Parliament, James Agalga, accused the Akufo-Addo government of failing to adequately resource NACOC to effectively tackle narcotics trafficking.
16: The entire Narcotics Control Commission, which is responsible for securing a nation of over 30 million people, a long coastline, 2 major seaports, an international airport, and porous land borders that extend our frontiers, had less than 1,500 personnel throughout the country. It is not a national narcotics agency. It's a skeleton crew called on to do a national mission, an agency without the tools to fight. Officers with no reach are personnel without logistics.
3: Parliamentary Affairs correspondent Kweku Asante was at the news conference for us. Kweku, the majority now says NACOC is adequately resourced and that this is contributing to the recent drug interceptions in Ghana. But what about the narcotics shipments that allegedly transited through Ghana?
17: Well, yes, Gemma, the majority leader talks about what he says is the massive recruitment that has been done by NACOC. And he talks about a certain theory in narcotic issues. He says that there's communication between Ghanaian narcotic authorities and their counterparts outside. And sometimes they allow some of these shipments to go through, perhaps so that the full picture will be unraveled. Sometimes narcotics authorities in Ghana may tip off authorities in other countries that this shipment perhaps is coming through so that the police investigators in those countries will follow through.
16: This government has more than doubled NACOC's staff, training 495 new officers in 2025 alone, the largest number of officers to ever graduate from NACOC. His Excellency President John Dramani Mahama's government has approved the recruitment of another 1,200 staff for NACOC, a bold and consistent move that will go a long way to fill the deficit in the commission's staffing, which has limited it from having a full complement to man its expanding network of district commands and put the operational capacity of NACOC on a pedestal this country has never known.
3: Well, we do know the minority was meeting with the Christian Council over the same concerns, and Parliament has now been recalled over this very issue following the minority's request for an emergency sitting. Thank you very much, Kweku Asante, a parliamentary correspondent. Now, residents in Teshi and surrounding communities say they are struggling to access potable water, with some now depending on wastewater from the abandoned desalination plant for their daily needs. The situation follows the shutdown of the Teshi desalination plant in October 2025 after Ghana Water Limited halted operations and unresolved contractual issues and concerns over maintenance. Residents say the water crisis has worsened, forcing many to depend on water tankers, boreholes and other alternative sources. For residents living around the plant, the desperation for water has gone a step further, with some now collecting wastewater discharged from the facility for their daily needs.
18: So normally the water doesn't flow, it was flowing, but then due to the issue that happened, it got cut. They cut the water, so we don't get water. So this particular one I'm fetching, they started opening this water here about just 2 months ago. So aside here, you have to go to sometimes Teshi to get water, or when it's flowing, Fridays. There is a particular line that comes on Fridays. If you are lucky and you are home, you can get that one. But other than that, you may have to go far to get water. Yeah, it's very difficult. If you don't have a car, you have to get tricycle, and you have to get people to load for you. It's hectic. So for that one, you can understand. It will take your time. Where you go to, there are people there fetching, so you can go and be in a queue all day, half a day, all night, that kind of stuff to get the water. So it's kind of difficult.
19: We have to do household chores, we take care of children, we cook. So the lack of water really affects us.
3: My colleague Ramat Bashir has been following the water situation in the area and joins me live with more. Ramat, we just heard some of the residents, but what exactly is happening on the ground?
20: For residents who live around the desalination plants, they say they've been forced to depend on the wastewater coming from the desalination plants. With the plants no longer supplying treated water, the residents have been forced to just rely on those water. Some of them we spoke to tell us that even though they know the water is not safe, but they have no option than to rely on those the water for their domestic purposes. Some of them agree with me that they actually use that water to cook, and they have to walk in about 10 minutes from their households to get to where the wastewater is coming from, just behind the desalination plant, Gemma.
3: Thank you very much, Ramat Bashiru. Now, some passengers in Kumasi say they will resist another fare increase on routes where drivers have already raised charges ahead of Saturday's approved 8% adjustment. The increase agreed between government and transport operators takes effect on September 26. Affected commuters want authorities to ensure they are not charged twice.
6: But I'm told, sir, I increase it by 8%. So I'll just calculate the 8% on the 6CD, and that was what I will pay. If I find out that you are going beyond that, I'll question you.
0: My father, your best out. They go full and it there. As always, all those saying I have faka, but once you know, Monday, yeah, Juma, oh, full and it there.
7: Because fuel prices were rising, we increased the fare before the 8% adjustment, and we will increase it again this Saturday.
3: You're still listening to the Midday News on Joy 99.7 FM. Still to come, Joy News Impact Makers takes democracies not for sale to the Savannah region, putting the rising cost of politics, vote buying and illicit political funding under scrutiny.
10: What do you think of vote buying? Is it good?
11: It's not good.
10: But you take the money?
11: Yeah, because we need it. And if he gives you the money, your mind will all be on him, for voting for him.
3: And for years, the debate has been between Ghana jollof and Nigeria jollof, which one is tastier. But have you ever paused to find out what the word jollof actually means?
12: Gel of the way women need their hair, jelly. So I call it anything. That is, the rice has been gel, J-E-L-L-Y, not jollof.
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0: Welcome back to the Midday News. It's now time for sports. Mubarak is here.
1: Yes, Gemma, after missing the last AFCON for the first time in 20 years, Ghana begins another campaign, hoping to reclaim its place on the continent's biggest stage. The Black Stars face the star-studded 2023 champions, Ivory Coast, in their opener later today in Bouake. Ghana will be without key players including Jordan Ayew, Thomas Partey, Mohamed Kudus and Antoine Semenyon. But head coach Carlos Queiroz says there's no cause for alarm.
2: What is possible and what we did, it is to be sure that we brought here a lot of talent players full of enthusiasm and great talents of Ghana. So the most important players for our team are the ones that are here today. The ones that are injured, we just need to wish them a fast recovery and wish them that they get back to the game as soon as possible.
1: Yeah, so the match kicks off at 7 p.m. And of course, we've got live commentary for you, Gemma.
0: All the best to the Black Stars. Mm-hmm. Now, the Joy News Impact Makers Foundation takes its third Democracy's Not For Sale forum to the Savannah region to confront vote buying and the rising cost of politics. My colleague James, Kenneth Jesse, rather, joins me live from Savannah Regional Capital, Damongo, with more. But before that, let's hear some residents admitting that they've accepted money for their votes before.
3: Have you taken money from a politician to vote for them before?
4: No, because they never approached me personally. Mm-hmm. We are always in group. Mm. For them to give the money out for us to share together. Mm. And doing that, we always visit before they do that. We group each other and visit his house before they will give us that for us to share. For wasting our time because we are using Yellow Yellow. And as we are using Yellow Yellow, you know, the time that we use going there is another time. If we were in town, we should have been doing something. So that's why they always give that money out.
3: So what do you think of vote buying? Is it good?
4: It's not good. My reason is that
3: it's not good, but you take the money.
4: Yeah, because we need it, because we are all in need. I'll just be on my way and a politician will just visit me and give me money.
0: Kenneth Jesse is now on the line too. Was Kenneth, what more can you report?
5: Well, so, Gemma, as you rightly heard, some of the residents, they are quite aware that vote buying is quite rife in the Damongo constituency and in the entire Savannah region as well. And they've been raising concerns that although it is not a good thing to do, they have limited choices when it comes to some of these decisions because of the conditions they find themselves in sometimes. And then the program, as we all are aware, Democracy Is Not For Sale, is taking place in Damongo, which makes an interesting place for this conversation because this is a place where in the 2024 and 2020 elections, President John Mahama of the NDC won, but Samuel Abujinapo of the NPP won the parliamentary elections here in this particular constituency. And it forms the basis for our conversation because it makes quite an interesting constituency to host and hold this conversation, which will be live on our various social media platforms, Joy News, Joy FM, as well on the 25th of September at 4 p.m.
0: Thank you very much, Kenneth Jesse. Now, communities across northern Ghana are increasingly facing two climate threats, floods and droughts. These extreme weather events are destroying farms, reducing harvests, and making life harder for families who depend on agriculture. But scientists, government agencies, and communities are now working together to find solutions. Mahmoud Mohamed Nuruddin has more for Climate Focus.
6: In Tamale, scientists, public officials and community members met to understand the problem. The meeting is part of the Palm Trees Project, a research initiative studying climate risks in the White Volta Basin.
7: From the analysis that I've done so far, it shows that areas around Boko are seen as where rainfall is actually a lot more less. So they're getting more dry spells in this area.
6: Many families lack money and support to recover, so they introduced savings groups. Across the north, 37 groups have been formed, helping more than 1,000 farmers. Mama Rahinadu is a community member from Yapi.
8: The main problem is the finances. So we kind of form these associations. There is a savings and loans.
6: The overall Palm Trees Project is led by Professor Thompson Ano from the Department of Meteorology and Climate Science at Kwame Nkrumah University of Science and Technology.
9: So this co-production workshop is to give them the results from the measurement point of view, or what we call the physical science point of view, and then also lived experience.
6: A report by Mohamed Nuruddin.
10: Climate Focus is brought to you by Joy News in partnership with CDKN Ghana, Beyond the Science, and the Ministry of Foreign Affairs of the Netherlands and the International Development Research Center, IDRC Canada, and Consolidated Bank of Ghana.
0: Now, for many Ghanaians, rent is that stubborn visitor which knocks every month, but that story could change. That's why you need to be part of the Republic Bank Joy News Habitat Fair mini clinic, which comes off tomorrow at the Junction Mall, Nungwa. It offers the opportunity to become a homeowner, so you have to be part of it. Now, for the past 2 or 3 weeks, the word jollof has been on the lips of many. First, it popped up in the recent beef between Sarkodie and Stoneboy. Then weeks later, the police announced a manhunt for the lady behind the TikTok account Ghana Jollof. But beyond the social media buzz and the controversies, jollof is something we know and proudly claim as a delicacy. But have you ever paused to ask yourself, what does jollof actually mean? Here's an 86-year-old Evelyn Adoboy, founder of one of Ghana's pioneer catering science schools. She has answers. She spoke with broadcaster Kafuide.
11: Jollof, what is the meaning of jollof?
12: Tell me, you are the teacher.
11: Jollof. The way women need their hair, jelly. Mm-hmm. So I call jelly. Mm-hmm. That is, the rice has been gel, J-E-L-L-Y. Maybe no one, mona ma jelly. Now, only in school, no, and to me, I can't gel, no. Mrs. Asari, one natural, one structure books a year, no. It comes from them. Gel of rice, not jollof.
0: Well, enjoy your gel of rice this afternoon. That'll be all for the midday news. 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My name is Gemma Apia. 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

0: Bringing hope to many around the globe. Transforming lives into legacies. 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
1: Well, I'm continuing my series, which I started last week, on leadership from Elijah to Elisha. And this is part number two. My subtitle is Becoming a Student. Last week, I talked about becoming a servant. There will be a little change in how I proceed with the series. I said that it would be a three-part message, but as I worked on it into detail, I realized that I had to break it up a little bit more. So for now, it will be a four-part message. Becoming a student, this is part A of becoming a student, and then I will do part B of becoming a student because there's too much material to compress into just one message. But this part is very important in understanding how to receive an impartation or a transference of leadership. It's critical. One of the challenges we find around us, both spiritually and in the secular world, people complaining that we are not able to transfer wealth or success from one generation to the other. And so you have businesses that are successful in one generation and the next generation messes up. And the same thing happens sometimes in churches. And what I'm teaching is to address that because we want to see transgenerational success stories. And one of the lessons we learned from Elijah to Elisha is becoming a student. I have come to the conclusion that there are servants who never grow to be sons, and there are sons who never learn to be servants. And it's one of the main reasons why wealth and success is not transferred. Now, I hope that this will help you in your own understanding of how to rise to that place of leadership through impartation. Let's go to 1 Kings chapter 19 and verse 21. We read it last week, but we would emphasize on it a little bit more as we talk about this part of the message. So Elisha turned back from him and took a yoke of oxen and slaughtered them and boiled their flesh using the oxen's equipment and gave it to the people, and they ate. Then he arose and followed Elijah and became his servant. I want to focus on the last sentence. Then he arose and followed Elijah. Then he arose and followed Elijah. One of the ways in which leaders were raised was through the process of following or the process of discipling or raising of students. So I would just want to explain a little bit the word follow and what it means. Three definitions for the word follow. One, it means to walk behind another. To follow is to walk behind another. To follow requires that there should be someone ahead of or in front of you. It means to take steps that another has already taken. You cannot follow when you are in the lead. If you are going to follow, you have to be behind. Becoming a student requires following. Secondly, to follow means to imitate another's ways. To follow is to imitate. It requires watching someone closely and doing what they do. And that is how we all learned from the most accomplished master in any field. You would learn that each one of us started by imitation. The most proficient speaker, eloquent orator, started by imitating sounds and words from another person. The greatest instrumentalist, whether a violinist, started by imitating somebody and playing very routine notes. It's interesting now that I'm grandparenting to watch my grandchildren learning ba ba black sheep and all these rhymes all over again, twinkle little twinkle twinkle little stars. Now I have to learn them all over and sit through twinkle twinkle little stars. But 40 years from now, they will be propounding great theories and great ideas, and I don't know what they will become, but it all started with twinkle, twinkle, little stars, ba, ba, black sheep, one, two, three, four, and even that counting sequence is like, it's a huge task. What am I saying? We all learn by imitation. If you're going to be a great leader, you have to learn to imitate. To follow means to go where another is going. To follow is to go where someone else is going. When you're following, you don't go where you want to go. You go where you are being led to go. Elisha started his journey into leadership by following Elijah. He became his student. He became a student. And Jesus had a lot to say about this, and I will just reference two passages in the New Testament. First is in Matthew chapter 4, verse 19 to 20. Jesus said to them, "Follow me, and I will make you fishers of men." Then they immediately left their net and followed him. Jesus started the process of leadership development by people following him, just like Elisha followed Elijah. "Follow me, and I will make you fishers of men." Luke chapter 6, verse 40, Jesus said, "A disciple is not above his teacher, but everyone who is perfectly trained will be like his teacher." Very interesting. Everyone who is perfectly trained, it means there are people who are imperfectly trained and they don't become what they wish to become. Everyone who is perfectly trained becomes like his teacher. So let me give you the tools of a follower or a student or a disciple. There are five tools that I will talk about, and then we'll go to Elijah and Elisha. If you're going to be a great student to learn and to receive an impartation, and to even be greater than your teacher, and that's one of the interesting things about being a student. Students almost always become greater than their teachers. Now, if you look at your teacher who taught you in primary school, all things being equal, you have gone on in life higher than they went to. You look at your teacher who taught you in secondary school or university, all things being equal, it's not always the same, but most times we become greater than our teachers, because the joy of a teacher is to produce somebody greater than themselves. That's the joy of a teacher, not somebody lesser than themselves, but somebody greater than themselves. So when you sit before a teacher, you're sitting before somebody who has your greater interest at heart than yourself. But, you know, students don't always think that the teachers want their greater interest, because we fight teachers all our life, and then later, 30, 40 years later, look back and say, "Oh, these people really wanted my welfare." But we never get it when we are with them. So, what are the important tools that we must have as followers or students or disciples? Five of them. First is appreciation. If you're going to be a good student, you must be appreciative. Value the opportunity. This is where everything begins. Many fail to appreciate the opportunities they have to learn or study under an accomplished master. They take so much for granted and never get the important lessons that are being taught them. Appreciate the moment. Value the opportunity. Don't allow familiarity to dull your sense of appreciation. You have to appreciate the moment. If somebody accomplished decides to impart something to you or to train you or to mentor you, don't take it for granted. Appreciate it and never lose the appreciation. Never lose the appreciation. Second tool you need if you're going to be a good student is submission. Submission. Jesus said, a servant is not above his master. You have to humble yourself. You cannot be arrogant and learn at the same time. You cannot see yourself as better than your teacher and still learn.

teaching them something, they are also talking about what they know. So if you're going to be a good student, you have to be appreciative, you have to be submitted. Number three, observation. Watch what's going on. Keep your eyes and senses alert. Open your heart. Pay attention. Notice the little things that make all the difference. Observe the habits of your teacher. Observe the priorities of your teacher. Observe the values of your teacher. Observe the instructions of your teacher. Two things may look alike, yet be so different. Two situations may look alike and be very, very different. Take note when patterns change. Take note when there is repetition. Take note when there is deliberate delays. When somebody is teaching you something, he keeps saying the same thing over and over and over and over. He's not forgotten what he's saying. It simply means you're not getting it. When there's repetition, it means something is important and you're not getting it. So the same thing is said over and over and over again. Take note when there's repetition. Take note of the habits of your teacher or your mentor. Take note when the patterns are changing. Take note when he stops doing something he used to do and does things a little bit differently. Pay attention. Number four, comprehension. We used to learn that in school, in English class. Comprehension, English comprehension. Do they still study those things? I hope so. Comprehension means grasp what is taught. A disciple is a questioner. The fact that you are following doesn't mean you keep quiet and never ask questions. Ask questions not to challenge, or not just for curiosity, but for clarity. Seek clarity. Understand what is meant. The worst thing a follower can do is to wrongly interpret a lesson or a message. And I see it often happening. When people think they've understood you and they haven't understood you. You know, sometimes you hear people say, oh, I knew what you were trying to say. And then when they repeat it, you say, because that is far away from what I was trying to say, because they never get it. Many times, you know, as a pastor, you know, people come to me and they say, oh, pastor, your ministry blessed me and your message blessed me. And when you preach, and then they try to summarize what they think you said. And then you feel like, oh, God, am I that bad? Because what they think you are saying is very different from what you are saying. Example is in Matthew chapter 16. Jesus is talking to his disciples from verse 5 to 12. It says, now when his disciples had come to the other side, they had forgotten to take bread. Note that they had forgotten to take bread. Jesus said to them, take heed and beware of the living of the Pharisees and the Sadducees. And they reasoned among themselves, saying, is it because we have taken no bread? But Jesus, being aware of it, said to them, oh, you of little faith, why do you reason among yourselves because you have brought no bread? Do you not yet understand or remember the five loaves and of the 5,000 and how many baskets you took up? Or the seven loaves of the 4,000 and how many large baskets you took up? How is it that you do not understand that I did not speak to you concerning bread, but to beware of the living of the Pharisees and the Sadducees? Then they understood that he did not tell them to beware of the living of bread, but of the doctrine of the Pharisees and the Sadducees. Now you get the background. They have just seen bread multiplied for 5,000 and 7,000 and 4,000. And now they're going out and Jesus says to them, take heed. Now this time they're traveling and they haven't taken bread. And Jesus says, take heed of the living of the Pharisees. And immediately they think he's saying they should have taken bread. Now, it makes sense because living is used for making bread. So he says, take heed of the living of the Pharisees. And he says, oh, he's rebuking us because we didn't take bread. Then Jesus says, why are you thinking I'm talking about bread? And then he says, if you didn't even take bread, do you think I'll be worried? Because when there was no bread, I fed 5,000 and I fed 4,000 and you are just 12.

0: So Jesus is saying, I'm not just talking about bread. I'm saying, take heed of the living of the Pharisees. Then they say, he means the doctrine of the Pharisees. Misunderstanding. Lack of comprehension. It's one of the banes of a student. And the fifth tool of the student is application. Application is putting the lessons into practice. A disciple is a doer. You don't just master the information or the theory, you must put them into practice. And the only way to know whether a student has learned a lesson is to test them. And we will see that a lot in the story of Elijah and Elisha. Now, Elisha is thought to have followed Elijah for 10 years. Now, when you read the story, it seems as if he just got the mantle touching him, and then the next thing, he's having a double portion. But historically, they were together for 10 years. This was a 10-year learning student-teacher relationship. And in the last days of their relationship, Elijah had to review all the lessons that they had learned over the period. In this lesson review, we are exposed to the main components of the training that Elisha received from Elijah.
1: 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To interact with Pastor Mensah Otobi, like his page on Facebook. 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
3: 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National Investment Quiz. 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
9: Hello, good afternoon and welcome to the Joy Business Report.

coming up in our headlines. Ghana Cocoa Board begins engagement with international trading partners ahead of the 2026-2027 cocoa crop season. We have details from the UK. Also in this bulletin, Ghana's international reserves slows to $12 billion this month. Later on, Food Chain Legacy Crop Improvement Center commits to driving agricultural innovation by helping farmers modernize their processes. We have details of this and more coming your way all in a moment. Please stay.

0: 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The Joy Business Report is brought to you by EcoBank, the Pan-African Bank, and Imperial General Assurance Solid Protection. I am Pius Kojo-Baka. And looking at our stories, Chief Executive of Cocoa Board, Dr. Ransford Abbey, and his management team has held a strategic engagement with leading international cocoa trading companies in London as part of the preparations for Ghana's 2026-2027 cocoa season. Details in this report.
1: The meeting convened by the Ghana Cocoa Marketing Company UK Limited brought together representatives of the major international cocoa trading and processing companies with long-standing commercial relationships with Ghana's cocoa sector. The meeting formed part of Cocoa Board's commitment to maintaining open dialogue with key stakeholders and ensuring that trading partners remain informed and engaged as Ghana implements reforms aimed at strengthening the sustainability, efficiency, and competitiveness of its cocoa sector. Discussions formed on the newly enacted Ghana Cocoa Board Act 2026, the proposed cocoa sector financing framework, preparations for the 2026-2027 cocoa season, and other operational and commercial matters relevant to the industry participants. Key discussion areas included the proposed commercial paper and bond financing program, liquidity arrangement for the season, the role of private sector financing in supporting licensed buying companies, EUDR implementation readiness, and opportunities to strengthen collaboration between Cocoa Board and international trading partners. The engagement was characterized by open, constructive, and forward-looking discussions.
0: A Business Desk report. Now, the country's international reserves has reduced marginally from $12.94 billion in June to reach $12.04 billion as at September 2022. Now, this was captured in the revised economic and financial data released by the Bank of Ghana. More.
2: The latest numbers in terms of update is far higher than the little over $11 billion that the country recorded as at the end of August this year. That was initially put out by the Bank of Ghana that raised a lot of questions about the state of the country's reserves and the impact on the Ghana cedi, as well as the central bank's ability to finance critical imports to meet the country's needs in the coming month. But Joy Business is learning that the Bank of Ghana will be aggressive when it comes to reserve buildup in the coming months. This might limit the ability of the central bank to regularly support the market when it comes to the required forex needs of businesses and commercial banks. So to say, the current development in the Middle East has also impacted on the country's ability to improve its reserves as planned earlier this year.
0: Meanwhile, Governor of the Bank of Ghana, Dr. Johnson Isiama, has identified mounting pressure on the country's external position as one of the key risks confronting the Monetary Policy Committee as it considers its latest policy stance soon. Dr. Isiama, yesterday at the opening of the Monetary Policy Committee, said the decline in international reserves, a weaker current account, and a slowdown in gold shipments require careful assessment, particularly ahead of the expected increase in foreign exchange demand in the fourth quarter.
3: Tighter global financial conditions and a stronger US dollar. These have also weighed on emerging market currencies, including the cedi. Now for Ghana, the global shock is double-edged. Higher gold prices provide support for export earnings, reserve accumulation, and government revenue, while higher energy and fertilizer import costs could feed through quickly to transport, to production costs, and to consumer prices. These opposing channels will require close monitoring as the committee assesses the implications for domestic inflation and growth.
0: Dr. Johnson Isiama is the governor of the Bank of Ghana, and we'll bring you a live broadcast of the announcement of the decision by the committee this afternoon on the Joy News channel. Now, the head of Environmental, Social and Governance at Development Bank Ghana, Frida Mante, has urged stakeholders or smallholder farmers to be deliberate about record keeping in a much more structured manner to receive the needed funds to grow their businesses. Speaking at the EcoBank Joy Business Dialogue Series, Ms. Mante said one of the biggest reasons banks refuse to lend to agriculture is not risk alone, but lack of credible data from farmers to provide their business or to prove their business is viable.
4: On the SME level, the technical assistance is also very key. Funding is important, but technical assistance and record keeping is a very big issue. When Dr. Nyaba was giving his presentation, he gave insights about how there's been a glut and all that. But sometimes, 2 years to come, small holders are not keeping records of the fact that maybe in 2026, there was a glut. Rice was not being sold at 5 cedi per kilo. It came down to 2 Ghana cedi per kilo. These were the issues that were surrounding it. And it makes it difficult for a typical bank to take a decision on it. I don't blame the banks entirely because their funding source is from people who come and deposit funds. And these are depositors' funds who can come in to call on it at any time. So with Ecobank's GCF as well as the grants and other options, it makes it easier for them to lend long term and then look at how cyclical their businesses are.
0: Head of Environmental, Social and Governance at Development Bank Ghana, Frieda Mante, speaking there. From improved seed production to helping farmers modernize and simplify their processes, today's episode of Food Chain with my colleague Jesse Eremagwapo is focusing on the Legacy Crop Improvement Center, which is positioning itself as a key player in driving agricultural innovation in Ghana with the goal of improving productivity, reducing losses, and transforming how farmers grow, harvest, and market their produce.
5: The journey of every harvest begins with a seed, but not all seeds are created equal. Today on Food Chain, we explore the Legacy Crop Improvement Center with its founder, Dr. Amos Rutherford-Azinu, who believes the future of farming begins with the development of improved seeds, carefully bred for higher yields, resilience, and adaptability to local conditions.
6: One thing that we're also talking about issue of climate change now. So we have one variety that is called climate smart variety. It means that instead of farmers waiting for over 100 days variety to grow, we can have variety that's growing in 85 or 90 days so that they don't suffer when the rainfall pattern becomes very erratic in their farms.
5: But planting is only the beginning. A successful harvest also depends on what happens after the crops are brought in from the fields. That's why Legacy Crop Improvement Center is going beyond seed supply. Their support continues at harvest time with modern threshing services that reduce post-harvest losses and save valuable time and labor for farmers.
6: You know, normally when farmers harvest their maize or their crop, they are going to pour it down.
7: Yeah.
6: Now they are going to use their hands to... That takes a lot of time.
7: Yeah.
6: So now, to solve that problem, this is one of the solutions that we have, the multi-crop thresher. When you pour it into it, whether it be maize, soybeans, cowpea, or whatever it is, it's going to thresh it for you after that. So this one, even if you are doing 1,000 bags a day,
7: yeah,
6: you need maximum of 5 people.
7: Okay.
6: You can assist to do that. If you are doing 1,000 bags, you are a human being, you can actually understand.
7: Yeah.
6: And the longer it takes you to do that kind of work, and the effect it's going to have, or the post-harvest effect it's going to have, because by the time when it started raining,
7: yeah,
6: you may start losing some of your crop in the field because you are not able to process them or thresh them early as possible.
5: Moisture and improper drying often leads to spoilage and loss. To address this, Legacy Crop Improvement Center is also drying crops for farmers and ensuring that grains are preserved in optimal condition.
6: The thresher is able to remove the husk,
7: yeah,
6: and the cob out of it, and we'll get the kernel. The same time, the moisture level is high. So, assuming the farmer wants to store this thing, it's impossible for the farmers to store for a long time because it's going to get mold in the packaging material. So, the essence of this machine,
7: yeah,
6: as we call it the dryer, is to be able to remove the higher amount of the moisture,
7: okay,
6: from this maize,
7: yeah,
6: to keep it at acceptable level that we can store it for a longer period of time.
5: With a focus on meeting market conditions, Dr. Azinu believes with proper sorting and grading, farmers can assess better markets and negotiate higher prices for their produce.
6: So you sell from the dryer, you realize that even though we are going to dry, the maize comes with some foreign material, some trashes and other things.
7: Yeah.
6: So the purpose of this machine is to remove all those foreign materials from it,
7: okay,
6: grade the maize into sizes, then weigh it, mm-hmm, and bag it for you.
7: Okay.
6: So that process will go from the beginning to the end here,
7: yeah,
6: where the maize will be bagged. Then from here, we can, if it's seed, we send it to the cold room. If it's green, we will keep it in the the shed or the warehouse.
7: Yeah.
6: That does not need a cool.
5: From planting to post-harvest, the Legacy Crop Improvement Center is redefining what support for farmers truly means. By combining science, innovation, and hands-on service, the center is building resilience, securing livelihoods, and unlocking the full potential of every harvest. That's it for today's edition of Food Chain with me, Jesse Eram Agbapo.
0: 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That's what the National Investment Quiz is all about. 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Students will compete for seeded investment accounts, educational grants, trophies, and career paths in finance while gaining mentorship and exposure to the financial sector. This competition will teach you how to save, manage your money, and make your money grow through investment. Catch the action on Joy News on September 26th, 28th, and 30th, and the grand finale on October 2nd. National Investment Quiz, investing in the investors of tomorrow. 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The broadcast partner is Joy News. Great for serving you. I am Pius Gojo Baka. Ignition is next. Please do enjoy.

0: fashion designer one day.
1: Mm-hmm.
0: And you know how you always say money doesn't fall from the sky?
1: Mm-hmm.
0: And you know how much fashion school costs?
1: Mm-hmm.
0: I don't want you to say you don't have money when the time comes. So I have a plan.
1: Mm-hmm.
0: Ekobank Junior Saver account. You open it for me today. We put small money every month. By the time I'm done with school, the money will be plenty.
1: Mm.
0: Yes. So what do you say? Daddy, I want to hear yes.
2: Yes, yes.
3: Open an Ekobank Junior Saver account with a little first deposit, no monthly maintenance fees, and competitive interest for children aged 0 to 17. 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
7: Thugbe Kajalo Drabesi IV, Dufia of Anlo, Afia Deniba, Thugbe Avuada family, Thugbe Ayate III, Chef du Village Dagu Gajafe, Wogba families, home and abroad, Kondo family, home and abroad, W01 William Kofi Wogba, retired, Dr. Joe Aboni of Accra, Dr. Apetufia Kusivi Vincent, Chef de Famille Apetufia, Reverend Father Raphael Hessa, and Reverend Father Edmond Agohom, Padenu Nkulete Bonaventure, Chef de Famille Padenu Nkulete, the Noble Order of Knights and Ladies of Marshall, regretfully announced with deep sorrow the passing of their beloved, most respected lady, Sister Andrea Antonia Anga Wogba Kondo, whose sad event occurred on the 14th of April 2026 at Tema General Hospital. She was 97. Funeral arrangements are as follows. Friday, 25th September 2026, there will be no wake. The family will gather at 7 p.m. Saturday, the 26th of September 2026, reception of the body and file passed at 7 a.m. at the St. Joseph the Worker Catholic Church, Tema Community 8. Requiem Mass at 9 a.m. at St. Joseph the Worker Catholic Church, Tema Community 8. Interment will be private. Final funeral rites at Dolphins Event Center, Community 6, Tema. Sunday, 27 September 2026, Thanksgiving Mass at St. Joseph the Worker Catholic Church, Tema Community 8, at 9 a.m. Atta, Friday, black and white. Saturday and Sunday, white. All friends and sympathizers are cordially invited. With deep sorrow, the family of the late Mrs. Patience Enimbe Diakon, aged 49, announces her passing and respectfully invites friends, sympathizers, colleagues, and loved ones to join them in celebrating her life and bidding her farewell. The late Mrs. Patience Enimbe Diakon passed on suddenly on the 15th of June 2026 at the Kolobu Teaching Hospital. She was a beloved wife, mother, daughter, sister, aunt, relative, and friend, whose memory will forever remain in the hearts of all who knew and loved her. She is survived by her husband, Mr. Samuel Enimbe Diakon, and her children, Kelvin Enimbe Diakon, David Kwesi Bediako, Brian Nyako Bediako, and Michael Intri Bediako. Funeral arrangements are as follows. There will be no wake. The body will lie in state on Saturday, the 26th of September 2026, from 7 a.m. to 8 a.m., followed by burial service at the Presbyterian Church of Ghana, Hope Congregation, Sakumono Estates. Interment will be private. The final funeral rites will take place from 11 a.m. to 5 p.m. at Amak Royal International School, Sakumono Estates. Thanksgiving service, Sunday, 27 September, 10 a.m. to 12 noon at the Presbyterian Church of Ghana, Hope Congregation, Sakumono Estates. This will be followed by the final funeral rites from 12:30 p.m. to 6 p.m. at Amak Royal International School, Sakumono Estates. The family kindly requests that mourners observe the following attire. Saturday, black and red. Sunday, black and white. All friends and sympathizers are cordially invited. Okukwanko Nana Yao Akono II, Paramount Chief of Vome Traditional Area, President of Vome Traditional Council, founding member of Tongu Union, and a member of the Volta Regional House of Chiefs, Nana Kwabna Utuo Banahene V, Adontenghene of Vome Traditional Council, Vome Dugama, Mamaga Adobia Akache the Fourth, Paramount Queen Mother of Vome Traditional Area. Togbe Kwame Adai the Fourth, Omankrado Vome Dugama. Togbe Yao Agbakla the Third, Agbatadua of Vome Dugome. Regent Togblizo the Second, Togome Nakbo. The entire Dola Amediku family regret to announce with deep sorrow the death of their beloved Gladys Ajo Dola, a.k.a. Heleno. She was 78. Funeral arrangements are as follows. There will be a wake on Friday the 25th of September 2026 at her residence, Odumang Smooth, Emmanuel Junction. Burial service and interment, Saturday 26 September 2026 at Odumang Football Park, Odumang Ablekuma. Interment follows at her hometown, Vome, in the Volta region. Memorial and Thanksgiving service, Sunday 27 September 2026 at Odumang Football Park, Odumang Ablekuma. Beto Children, Helen Ama Jeto, Triple C, Ghana Limited, Samuel Kofi Accra, Reverend C.M.K. Bevo Jeto, Elizabeth Sewa Jeto Trader, David Akhlija, Reverend E.K. Beku, Reverend D.E.S.K. Mansu. Attire, Saturday, all black, Sunday, black and white. All friends and sympathizers are cordially invited. Okokroko Nane Kiamanan the Fifth, Mankrado, Elmina Traditional Council, Nane Frifa Yamua the Second, Jukwahene and Doma Kwahene of Dintra Traditional Area, Nokwe Taki Weku Accra, Nana Hema Bafritswa the First, Nana Isel Kobna, Head of Nane Kuamana Nsona Family, Elmina, Ebusia Batan, Opinion Kojo Isan. Ebusia Pinyin Nane Usimensa Takrade. Ebusia Pinyin Kobna Tando, Mure. Ebusia Pinyin Nana Kojo Abrompa, Gomwa Oda. The Nane Kwa Manan Nsuna family are sad to announce the passing into glory of Mrs. Anataki, a.k.a. Teacher Madame. She was 96. Funeral arrangements are as follows. There will be no wake. There will be a family gathering on the 2nd of October 2026 at her residence at Town Council Line near Latabiekoshi Cluster of Schools. Burial service, Saturday 3rd of October at Martyrs of Uganda Catholic Church, Mamprubi at 7 a.m. Interment will be private. Final funeral rites will follow immediately after burial at the church premises of the Martyrs of Uganda Catholic Church, Mamprubi. Thanksgiving service, Sunday 4th October at Martyrs of Uganda Catholic Church, Mamprubi at 9 a.m. Dress code, Saturday black and white, Sunday all white. Children, Dr. Robert Nokwe Taki, USA, Roberta Taki, Accra, Edward Nee Taki, deceased, Margaret Taki, Kumasi, Charles Taki, USA, Lovelace Taki, the Multimedia Group, Accra, Mrs. Agnes Kluche, UK, and Richard Taki, Canada. All friends and sympathizers are cordially invited. Ni Kwate Kujo the Second, Akwasho Manche of Ga State, Ni Kujo Wu the Fifth, Owu Manche, Numu Kai Kole Wulomo, John Ni Kwate Owu, Joint Heads of Ni Owu Royal Family of Fase, Bisi, Francis Ni Kwate Owu, Principal Elder of Ni Owu Royal Family of Owoman Fase, Bisi, Francis Ni Kwate Owu, Ni Apia the Fifth, Paramount Stool Father and Kingmaker, and Head of Apia Royal Family of English Alata Jamestown, Principal Elder of the Second Royal House of Bisi, Ni Tetang Kamawi, Mrs. Lucretia Quist, Manuel Adi, Ni Kwakupong Saki, Che Ijiri Saki, Weku Onupa Adansi Jamestown, Isaac Ni Kwate Owu, Owoman Ochami, and the entire Ochri, Owu Saki and Morton families regret to announce with deepest sorrow the death of their dearly beloved daughter, Madame Letitia Amphobia Ochery, a.k.a. Auntie. She was 65. Funeral arrangements are as follows. Pre-burial and burial service on Friday, the 25th of September 2026 at All Saints Anglican Church at Abraka at 8 a.m. Funeral rites continue at Cleaver House, West Ridge, Accra.
6: 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Child, Clara Joanna Napoleon Kofi. Siblings, Margaret Akonobia Autry, Cecil Azuma Morton, Aaron Aruna Morton, Bright Autry, Beatrice Autry, Jennifer Autry, and Ernest Autry. 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
8: Funeral announcement for late Reverend Kweku Frimpong Driwa. With heavy and deep grieving hearts, we, the Driwa family, announce the funeral of Reverend Kweku Frimpong Driwa, 65 years, whose passing occurred at the UGMC University of Ghana Medical Center, Lagon, on Saturday, July 25, 2026. The pre-burial service will be held on Saturday, 26th September 2026 at the Victory Bible Church, Prophetic Sanctuary, Kokumlimli, Accra, at 6 o'clock a.m. The main burial service will be held on Saturday, 26th September 2026 at 8 a.m. at the Victory Bible Church, Prophetic Sanctuary, Kokumlimli, Accra, and burial interment at the Osu Cemetery, Accra. Late rites or funeral observations will be held at Accra Technical Training Center, opposite the Challenge Bookshop, Kokumlimli, Accra, at 1 o'clock p.m. Attire is black. Thanksgiving service will be held on Sunday, 27th September 2026 at the Victory Bible Church, Prophetic Sanctuary, Kokumlimli, Accra. Attire is black and white. Final funeral observations will be held at Driwa Residence. 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

Well, that's the Isley Brothers on your radio with Caravan of Love. Before that, you heard Alexander O'Neill Camp Through with If You Were Here Tonight, released in 1985 from the album known as Alex Loves. Good day to you. Thank you for keeping your dial locked on Joy 99.7 FM. It's the show that ignites your afternoon. We're live, keeping you company till 2 p.m. Show's produced by Anita Tay, Kufi Hayford, with support from Ida Lemaire, from Bentel and Emmanuel. My name is Akofa. The sun is out. Oof. And we thought, why not cap your way with some soothing music while you go about your day? And that's why we're here, making sure you're humming and nodding to something while you're going about it. Yes? Don't get distracted. Yeah. Are we just a little bit distracted, though? Our WhatsApp is active, and we'd love to know where you tuned in from. Keep your highs, your hellos coming in. Your birthday requests are welcomed. It's 055-1111-997. That's 055-1111-997. This one from Jeff Liner, Mount Probi says, good afternoon, Akofa. The sun is so hot that I have perched myself somewhere during the show. Perch, okay? Perching is good, okay? But I'm glad you tuned in. And thank you so much for sending in your text. But I've got a question for you. 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The music, the parties, the fashion, and the legendary artists who ruled the airwaves in the 2000s. Do you remember when Batman, VIP, Akitechie, or Komfokwande, Bookback, or Brafo, Lord King, and many others gave us hit after hit? Now those unforgettable memories are coming back to life. Expect a night packed with legendary hip life performances, iconic Y2K hits, classic party vibes, Y2K fashion and nostalgia, the artists and songs that defined an era. It's happening on Friday, 2nd October 2026. 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So grab your single, is going for 150 Ghana cedis, double for 250 Ghana cedis. Get your tickets now by dialing *725-3404#. 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And you know the dress code already. Y2K drip all through and through. Owning or building a home in Ghana today involves more than money. Yeah, you know that. It involves finding a bank willing to structure a mortgage around an unconventional income, locating tradesmen whose work can be trusted without supervision, sourcing materials and fittings from suppliers who won't disappear after payments. Most people handle this by asking around, hoping a recommendation holds up. The Republic Bank Joy News Habitat Fair replaces that guesswork with direct access to vetted providers. All in one place from this Friday.

0: 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For sponsorship and exhibition, contact Selassie on 0233-233-444 or Brian on 0244-611-176. That brings us to 10 minutes to 2 p.m. right here on the show that ignites your afternoon. Don't flip your dial. Stay with me. 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

Gosh, Shania Twain on your radio is still the one. Right here on Ignition on Joy 99.7 FM. I could kindly wish my boss, Mr. Francis Agbook of L-Time Properties, a good afternoon. And he loves the song you just played. Thank you for making his afternoon, and that's coming from Elsie. From that, hey, I could wish my baby sister, Lady Ajua Ahinkano Usuayabo of Bethel Methodist Church Community 9, Tema, a blessed birthday. I pray for good health, and may God grant her all her heart desires. And this is from Her Royal Highness Evelyn Yemo of Royal V, and Miss Ruby and all your nephews. We love you, Auntie Lady. Or you say it, Auntie Lady. Like, you say it, Lady, right? Yeah. Happy birthday going out to you, Auntie Lady. Akofa, hello. I'm listening from home and from work as well. Or I'm working from home, enjoying your smooth selections. The sun is hot indeed. It really is. Shouts to all the listeners. And to all staff of MTN eSIM department. And to Abi, you know that, the amazing super producer, Nita Baby. We know how we do it. Oh, do we? Do we? Akofa says, no commitment, please. Wida from DC. Excuse me? Anita, you are in... Okay. Anywho, that's our show for today. Thank you so much for being a part of it. Anita, thank you for Hayford. Make sure production was smooth. With support from Ida Lemaire, Bentel and Emmanuel. My name is Akofa. Enjoy the rest of your day and have a lovely weekend. Rod Stewart coming through with Sometimes When We Touch.

0: And who?
1: So a very quick one before we do the song. A happy birthday to Sandra Prempe and to Eno Kamu. Wishing you the very best this year and the years ahead. Happy, happy birthday going out to you, Sandra Prempe, and to you, Eno Kamu. Wishing you the very best this year and the years ahead. Do have a beautiful celebration. And enjoy today. We're bringing the song back.

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2: Time for the latest from the Joy Newsroom. My name is James Aveji. Now, supporters of Salome Awiti-Bafo, linked to the controversial Ghana Jollof TikTok account, have gathered at the Accra High Court ahead of her bail hearing. The development follows the chaotic incident that unfolded in the attempted arrest of her lawyer, Nana Ije-Bafo-Iwa, at the court complex yesterday. Nana Ije-Bafo-Iwa, head of the proceedings today, challenged the anti-graft agency to attempt to arrest him as he returns to court today. Meanwhile, there is heavy police presence at the court ahead of the sitting, as all 88 minority MPs are expected to throng the court premises ahead of the hearing. Now, another minority press conference is also expected on the development soon in Parliament, and we'll bring you all of that in our subsequent bulletins. Let's stay in Parliament, because the majority is blaming the recent cases of narcotics trafficking in Ghana, as well as drug shipments intercepted outside of the country, on what it described as a result of years of inadequate resourcing of Narcotics Controls Commission, NACOG. Majority Leader and Chairman of the Defence and Interior Committee, James Agaga, accused the Akufo-Addo administration of failing to adequately resource NACOG to effectively tackle narcotics trafficking.
3: NACOG was deprived of vehicles to respond quickly to intelligence, lacked in-house forensic capability to process evidence in a timely manner, and lacked the modern intelligence and digital investigation tools exploited without hesitation by today's trafficking networks. No matter how hard the officers worked, an agency that was supposed to be able to deal with the trafficking networks of the 21st century with 19th century methods was an agency that was set up to fail.
2: James Agaoga is Majority Leader and Chairman of the Defense and Interior Committee of Parliament. To Kumasi now, and some passengers say they will resist another fare increment on routes where drivers have already raised charges ahead of Saturday's approved 8% adjustment. The increase agreed between government and transport operators takes effect on September 26, which will be Saturday. Now, affected commuters want authorities to ensure they are not charged twice.
4: I'm told, sir, I increase it by 8%. So I'll just calculate the 8% on the 6CD, and that was what I will pay. If I find out that you are going beyond that, I'll question you.
5: Because fuel prices were rising, we increased the fare before the 8% adjustment, and we will increase it again this Saturday. If they add even 10 pesos, I won't pay, because they've already increased the fare.
2: And you heard a concern of some commuters in Kumasi. Now, residents in Teshi and surrounding communities says they are struggling to access potable water, with some now depending on wastewater from the abandoned desalination plant for their daily needs. The situation follows a shutdown of the Teshi desalination plant in October 2025 after the Ghana Water Company Limited halted operations amid unresolved contractual issues and concerns over maintenance. According to the residents, the water crisis has forced them to depend on water tankers, boreholes, and other alternative sources.
6: There is a particular line that comes on Fridays. If you are lucky and you are home, you can get that one. But other than that, you may have to go far to get water. So you can go and be in a queue all day, half a day, all night, that kind of stuff to get the water. So it's kind of difficult.
2: Now, before we go, for many Ghanaians, rent is that stubborn visitor which knocks every month. But that story could change if you take part in the upcoming Republic Bank Joy News Habitat Fair Mini Clinic, which is the third edition coming from tomorrow, Friday, through Sunday at Junction Mall in Nungwa, where offers will be made of opportunities to become a homeowner. You can make time with us from Friday to Sunday to take part in the Republic Bank Joyous Habitat Fair Mini Clinic. I am James Savage. 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
0: Kofi Hayford here with Showbiz News Flash, powered by Joy Entertainment. It's a good day to remind you that the Joy Ultimate Reward promo has finally come to an end. After several weeks, Nane Kia Usua Bebio was crowned the winner after beating four other finalists in the competition. By kind courtesy of Joy FM and Adansi Travels, Nane Kia jets off to Dubai in an all-expenses-paid trip. Congrats to Nane Kia. Ghanaian pop star Black Sheriff has waded into the notion that he is destined to carry Ghanaian music to global heights. Blacko says the idea isn't realistic. He says there could be a poster boy for the agenda, but it's never one person's job to make our product global. It's a collective motion. Embattled Hollywood producer Harvey Weinstein, who was accused of sexual assault years ago, has been handed a sentence. Harvey Weinstein had already been in jail in 2020 in the Miriam Haley case, and 2 years ago, a court overturned the ruling. But finally, he has been handed a second sentence of 15 years in prison.
1: That's all for now on Showbiz News Flash, powered by Joy Entertainment. 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I am Kofi Hayford, Joy Entertainment. 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
8: A single spark that would ignite the fire of secondary education in Ghana. Kipkoost, 1876. Fantapum is born, and for 150 years, that fire has not dimmed. Walls and floors that made the giants who built our nation men of character, courage, and an unbreakable bond. Brotherhood that could only be forged in Kwabuchi. This year, the school does not simply mark an anniversary. We roar! Fantapum at 150. A century and a half of leadership, impact, and Ginger can the lead again. This November, the world converges in Cape Coast for the biggest gathering of legends. Hashtag Fantapum 150. 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

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Good afternoon, Ghana. Welcome to Drive Time on your superstation. This lovely Thursday afternoon. How are you and how's your day going? Are you having a good day? Yeah. We're live on your radio. Thanks a lot to my girl, Akofa, for igniting our afternoon. Well, from here on, we get to drive you home safely on the best late afternoon radio show. This is Drive Time with Lexus Bill and my crew, Philip Nye, Anita Tay, Oliver Fine and I, the Lemem, Richard Bentel, Emmanuel Apia, and Nana Kwekwe Misa. We're ready to give you a really good day, so sit back, relax. Let me do a quick roll call, though. Let's see who is here, yeah? And tell me what you're up to today. Are you out and about? It's really sunny out there today, you know? Yeah, at least where I am. How's it where you are? Is it sunny? Is it cloudy? Is it drizzling? Are you having a slow day? A very busy day? Are you tired already? Or you got vim? Yeah, I'm trying to check the temperature. So let me know how you're feeling today, yeah? 055-111-1997. We've got a really good package for you this afternoon. Great tunes. It's a throwback Thursday. We're throwing back to some massive tunes. And of course, we'll share with you what's happening around the world. Entertainment, sports, and great convos. All that you need on your radio on a lovely Thursday afternoon like this. So welcome along. Let's start with our footprint segment, and we've got something to tell you about love. Yeah, we realize love is not always about the grand gestures. Yeah, sometimes love is patience when you're tired. It's choosing kindness when you could easily choose anger. It is showing up, listening, forgiving, and making room for another's humanity. May we never become so focused on being loved that we forget to love well. Yeah, may the love in our lives be genuine, peaceful, and intentional. But we have people who don't just say, I love you, but they show it in the way that they treat us, support us, and stand by us. And may we also become that person for someone else. Well, today's my bit for you to tell you and to wish you love. May you find love surround you. May love teach you that you're worthy of being loved as well. My bit for you as we kick off Drive Time on Joy 99.7 FM. So I want to ask my friends who are single today, and be honest about it. Are you scared of marriage? And if it really, you really are scared of it, yeah? What scares you about marriage? Yeah? If you're married already, were you scared of marriage? And what scared you about marriage? And now that you're married, were your fears legit? Tell me. What's up, me on 055-111-1997. I've seen all your messages in here. This one's from Walanyo in Adenta. Walanyo says, oh, I'm feeling great. Yeah. I'm feeling great and happy this sunny Thursday. Oh, that's cool. Yeah. Miss Smedley. Hi, Lexus. I'm out and about. It's hot out here. I'm chasing money. Oh, let me know when you catch it, huh? Yo, yo, yo. It's Drive Time with Lexus Bills from Millie. Hello, Millie. Thanks for your message. Oh, I got a message from Queen Vivian in Kisseman. Hello, Queen Vivian. How are you and how's your day going? You can also reach out to me on WhatsApp, 055-111-1997. I know it's hot out there, so I come along with some very smooth tunes for you, like this. Thinking about your love. Yeah, I. It's Throwback Thursday. We're throwing back to Kenny Thomas. Yeah, and some other great tunes from back in the day that you would love to sing along to. That's the plan for this afternoon, so ride with me on the best late afternoon radio show, Drive Time on Joy 99.7.

Are you showing it? Are you letting them know that you love them? And I really want to know, how are you showing them? How are you showing them that you love them? Yeah. WhatsApp me, 055-111-1997. Say you love them. How are you showing it?

0: bringing you a great music scene from back in the day. Throwback Thursday on Joy 99.7 FM. Our music scene proudly brought to you by Ecobank, the Pan-African bank. Yeah. Do you know how trade really happens in Ghana and across Africa? At Ecobank, we know trade doesn't start in boardrooms. It happens on calls, in DMs and messages. A six-figure deal sealed in a 47-second voice note. It happens through people. Your guy in Cotonou, the woman in Onitsha, a trusted contact in Bamako you've never met. It happens across borders, currencies, and languages. And while bargaining may take about 40 minutes, once the deal is done, the payment needs to move in seconds. That's how Africa trades. 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

0: And that's the real thing with the song You To Me Are Everything. Right here on Joy 99.7 FM. It's a throwback Thursday and we're throwing back to some real classic tunes like the one you just heard from The Real Thing. But I want to throw you back all the way to 75 years ago. Well, you know St. Thomas Aquinas is 75. Wow, St. Thomas Aquinas is a grandpa. So we have our good friends in the studio to tell us about our 75th anniversary celebrations. It's happening soon. Reverend Father Dr. George Obingapa is our headmaster and he's here in the studio. Rev, you're welcome.
1: Thank you.
0: So nice to have you in our studio.
1: Thank you.
0: And of course, our global president of the Old Toms is here, Mr. Frederick Ninoy Dawuna. Hi.
2: Hi.
0: Presido.
2: Yes, sir.
0: Welcome, sir.
2: Thank you.
0: Good to see you. Good to see you. And I need to say congratulations to you guys. 75 good years.
2: Thank you.
0: Do you need a walking stick or you're still...
2: No, we are still strong. We are still strong.
0: That's totally good. Okay, so first off, tell us about this amazing 75th anniversary celebrations that we are planning.
1: All right, so like Zassi rightly said, Thomas Aquinas will be 75 years old come next year. So we are using this occasion to launch the 75th anniversary.
0: Yeah.
1: And it's going to be an occasion for us to at least look back at what was given to us.

0: about history, not the years, but the impact and the relevance of Thomas Aquinas for the past 75 years.
1: All right. If you're listening in and you're an old Tom, we'd love to hear from you. You can send us a WhatsApp message on 055-111-1997. Let's big you up. And it's time to, all of us need to come together, all old students, all friends of Aquinas and all, come together to make the 75th anniversary a very memorable one. But what have we planned for the 75 years anniversary?
2: Okay, for the anniversary itself, let's say we start with the launch on the 2nd of October. That's next week, Friday.
1: Next week, Friday.
2: Yeah, and it's a year-long program.
1: Oh, wow.
2: So after the launch, we'll have a float. Mm-hmm. We have the Remembrance Day. We have fun games. We have a dinner. And I think we'll climax it with the speech and prize giving day next year in October.
1: Yeah. Next year. It's just a whole long year of celebration.
2: Yes, yeah.
1: Well, Ghana, you're about to hear us. So we're about to make proper noise.
2: Yes.
1: So you can actually see the impact of Aquinas over the years. It has produced a lot of technocrats, businessmen, people in you know, places and all of that. So give us some of the more of the highlights of, I know there's a homecoming. There are some projects as well coming up.
2: Yes, we have the front and the back gates projects. Mm. That is, we want to change the main gates and then the back gates. We have to do also look at the refurbishment of some of the classrooms. So that is one of the major projects that is being taken up by the old students of the school.
1: Okay.
0: And let me add to that. Now, let's see if Aquinas were a human being. You can imagine the medical conditions we're battling with, you know, now. So I'm sure some toothache, some, you know, ankle pain. So we have some issues on campus to deal with. Mm. We need to renovate some of the infrastructure that we have, that we have used for the past 75 years. So apart from having a new entrance and then a new back gate, we're also looking at transforming the structures on campus. Some of the buildings will go up. Now, Aquinas is in an enclave where we have high-rise buildings. Mm. So we want to reflect the area where we are. So this time around, we want to also go high instead of just spreading, you know, out. So when you come to Aquinas the next 2 years, lives will be lost.
1: Oh,
0: there will be massive
1: goodness.
0: Development.
1: Can't wait. Yeah. And that's actually why we need all the old Toms to come together. I know that you've actually been put a levy for every year group, you know, to pay and all of that. I saw that it was only 5,000 cities. I think the year groups can do better than that.
2: Yeah, this 5,000 is just for the launch.
1: Nah, just for the launch.
2: Just for the launch.
1: Okay, all right.
2: The main projects are coming up.
1: Yeah.
2: So the levies are there. Mm. After the launch, every year group would have their share of the levy.
1: That's good. I mean, old Toms who are listening, who can hear us, look, this is a good time to give back to the school that made you who you are. You're probably sitting in a very big office now. You are, you know, doing well. It's all because of the training that, you know, Aquinas give, isn't it? And I'm sure there are certain values that the school instills in its students. Reverend Father Dr. Apa, you can tell us more about
0: So Aquinas is not just about education. We talk about formation. So you form the heart, you form the hands, and then we form the minds. So we give all our students values. And that what is on top of everything we give is the value of truthfulness. Mm-hmm. So that wherever an Aquinas, you know, old student finds himself, is the truth that should reign. And that is why we have, you know, as our motto, Veritas liberat, the truth shall set you free. Mm. So this is for us what we stand for, truthfulness at all times.
1: Global President, you should tell us, I mean, what did Aquinas give you?
2: Aquinas actually made me. Aquinas did not give me. Aquinas made me. Mm. I am what I am because of Aquinas. And it's Aquinas linked me to so many individuals, so many places. And whatever I have today, I give credit to St. Thomas Aquinas. Because I was in Aquinas for 7 good years. I did my O and A levels there. So I'm true and true Aquinas.
1: Right. Awesome. What message would you have for the old Toms who are also listening in?
2: Well, just encourage and plead with all of them to come on board. 75 is no mean achievements. And if you were

0: part of the 50th, the 60th, and the 70th anniversaries, you would not like to miss this opportunity. Let us come on board and support the headmaster. And let me also take this opportunity to thank him for all the changes that he's brought to the school. And it's made that big impact in the school. And we do need not fail him. We'll support him throughout.
1: Awesome. You've got the support of the Old Toms and friends of the Old Toms as well. We'd all love to be there to come and support. The launch is on the 2nd of October.
2: Yes,
1: at 10 a.m. That's happening at the school campus.
2: At Chrysler King, Parish Hall.
1: Yes. Okay.
2: And quickly, let me give you the theme.
1: Yes.
2: 75 years of Catholic education, shaping future leaders through integrity and discipline.
1: Oh.
2: And we are having the Speaker of Parliament as the guest speaker, is Honorable, Alban Kingsford Bagbin. We also having the Clerk of Parliament, OT 90, as the chair for the occasion. We are having the Honorable Minister, the special guest. The Archbishop of Accra will be there, Most Reverend John Bonaventure Kofi, and a host of personalities. So please come and support us.
1: Awesome. Thank you. I'm grateful you came by to tell us all about it and invite us as well come support. Any final words, Presido?
0: Yes, let's all take this opportunity to come support the school that made us. We are calling on everyone to be involved. Yeah.
1: Veritas Liberat.
0: The truth shall set you free.
1: Thank you so much. Great having you in the studio. Reverend Father Dr. George Obinga Paisa, Headmaster at St. Thomas Aquinas, and our global president of the Old Toms, Mr. Frederick Ninoy Dowona, right here on Joy 99.7 FM. 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
2: Yes, ma?
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1: Who?
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And that's Jimmy Cliff on Joy, 99.7 FM. This is Drive Time on Joy with Lexus Bell. 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

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Now I've heard that dreams come to life. 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

0: Afternoon Power. Oh, I love it. Keep playing, Kwame. Do not stop. Look, I've got some more great gems to share with you right here on Joy 99.7 FM. You heard Michael Jackson, the Brothers Johnson, Casey and the Sunshine Band, Whitney Houston. Oh boy, there's more. Let's find out what's happening in the world of sports right here on Drive Time on Joy. My man, Daniel Kranting is in the building. What's up, DK?
1: Lexus, the Oostic. The Oostic Lexus.
0: The DA.
1: Oostic. Lexus, you are playing bangers upon bangers.
0: Oh, yeah.
1: You are taking me back to my childhood, you know.
0: Back to your childhood?
1: Yeah.
0: Okay.
1: You know, so, I'm in the 60s. I was born in the 60s.
0: You're born in the 60s?
1: Yeah. So this was...
0: You don't look it, actually.
1: These are like 80s jams. Yeah.
0: You don't look like you were born in the 60s.
1: The genes are very powerful.
0: Ah.
1: Yeah.
0: Benjamin Button?
1: Oh, no. I don't know. Like, yeah. You understand?
0: I understand.
1: No, you get it. Oh my goodness. In fact, before I leave here, I'll request a song.
0: Really? Because,
1: yeah, you've taken me back. These are my jams, you know?
0: I see.
1: Yeah. When you were playing Billie Jean, I remembered, was it Motown 84, 85?
0: Okay.
1: When Michael launched the Moonwalk.
0: Oh, right.
1: So we had practiced it at home.
0: We had.
1: You know, as part of his team.
0: You were part of Michael Jackson.
1: Yeah. Oh, even in the movie, you've not watched the Michael movie?
0: No, I haven't seen
1: it. I was
0: it.
1: In the movie.
0: Oh, you were?
1: Yeah.
0: Doing what?
1: Oh, if you know, you know. If you know, you know. If you watch the movie, you know what I'm talking about.
0: Well, Ida, have you watched the movie? So you didn't see this man in it?
1: Oh, haters gonna hate, man. Haters stay hating. Anybody who has watched the movie, you will know. Like, you said... No.
0: Okay, well, let me find out. I haven't seen it. So, guys, if you've seen the Michael movie and you saw Benjamin, Daniel Kranting in the movie, please send us a WhatsApp message. Right? I need to confirm.
1: No, wait. I was under a different alias.
0: What is the alias?
1: No, so that time I was not calling myself Daniel Kranting.
0: So you're calling yourself what?
1: Daniel Kranting and Nancy,
0: yeah. You're calling yourself what?
1: Oh, I'm saying if you know, you know. If you watch the movie, you
0: and
1: see
0: so
1: the character.
0: The people
1: you
0: who
1: say,
0: have watched it, I'm asking them if they saw you.
1: No, so
0: there.
1: Ask the question well.
0: You ask the question.
1: To the true Michael Jackson fans, when you watch the movie Michael, are you now telling me that you can be a true fan without recognizing that when you saw that character, you didn't think of me?
0: What are you talking about? Is that a sleep? This is the quick. What is this?
1: Oh, but it's true.
0: It's a very simple question. Oh, you were in the movie. Did we see you? Simple. What kind of... Are you a true fan and are you a D&D?
1: You see, the thing is...
0: It's okay.
1: I don't want to say it because if I say it, lawsuits and things.
0: Lawsuits?
1: Oh, but we are still in court.
0: Ah.
1: The estate versus, you know.
0: I don't know. That's what I'm asking.
1: Oh, Lexus.
0: But if you say so, no problem. I won't argue. It's fine.
1: Do you know David Bowie?
0: Who's that?
1: In fact, let me just finish the sport. Today, Black Stars is playing at 7 o'clock against Ivory Coast. I'll be back here again at 7 for live commentary. That if we lose, you lose with me running commentary, so you enjoy it. If we win too, you win with me running commentary, so you enjoy it. That's now outside the window. Now, let's talk about David Bowie. Do you know David Bowie?
0: So you're done with the sports?
1: Ah. Now, who told you when I come here is the sports that people are waiting for? Ask them.
0: Wait. But we want to know what's going on in the world of sport.
1: No, but there's a lot on my heart and I need to tell you people. You see, the Drive Time family is my family. I can't come here and there's tears on my heart and I will not be able to say it.
0: So you didn't come here for... The sports is like Jara.
1: But as I've said, the most important sports news today is that Ghana is playing football.
0: That's all?
1: Yeah.
0: Okay.
1: So now, which other news you want to hear? Ghana is playing ball tonight, and I'll be here at 7 p.m.
0: Okay, no problem.
1: Fantastic.
0: Uh-huh.
1: Do you know David Bowie?
0: Tell me about David.
1: So, I think it was early 80s. You know, it's a long time ago, so I can't really remember. Early 80s, I was with David, and you see, we wanted to do some, like, we wanted a soundtrack that will outlive us. A soundtrack that will transcend generations. So, look, we did a lot of thinking. That song took about 6-7 months. We were thinking. Then some day, in a studio in Boston. Mm-hmm. So we're in Boston, we're in the studio. In fact, we had spent the whole night in the studio. And then, you see when Jesus went to the this thing, and he said they should keep watch, and the disciples were sleeping.
0: Mm-hmm.
1: Uh-huh. So that's how we used to do it. So if you are tired and you sleep, then the rest of us will keep brainstorming. Then if you are tired, huh? So we're running shift to the sleep.
0: Okay.
1: So it was my turn to sleep.
0: Mm-hmm.
1: Then I have this gift where God gives me a lot of great ideas when I'm in between sleep. So I'm not gone,
0: hey.
1: But I'm going. So this was around like 4:17 a.m. Mm-hmm. I think. Then I started hearing something in my spirit. Tun tun tun tu dun tun. Tun tun tun tu dun tun. Tun tun tun tu dun tun. And you see, at the time we were under pressure to deliver the song.
0: Mm-hmm.
1: You understand? So I was hearing the tun tun tun. Then I tapped David. I was like, you know what? Call our boys. No, you remember this British band, Queen?
0: Mm-hmm.
1: You know Queen, eh?
0: I'm listening.
1: Ah, the Queen, the lead singer, said, what's his name? Oh, my very good friend. Oh, Alexis, help me. The unfortunately, he passed. We're even at the funeral. Oh, oh.
0: He was your good friend. You should remember.
1: Oh, some of my friends are plenty. I've forgotten. And the guy is been dead a long time. I've forgotten. But we called him. So I had to, like, sing the tune on the phone. And I told him, you know what? We are going to make a banger. So get on the next flight. So I think that one said he used my Concorde. So quick, he came to the studio.
0: Mm-hmm.
1: And then we created a banger. That's how. So when Michael Jackson heard that song,
0: mm-hmm.
1: Michael Jackson was like, hey, who is the man behind this? That's how Michael and I became friends.
0: I see.
1: So it was all with David Bowie and Queen. So because we were under pressure to deliver the song, I was singing the thing, you know, then David said, no, the song title should be Under Pressure. I said, hey, Charlie, this guy, I miss him. Oh my goodness, man.
0: So sing it for us.
1: Oh. Tun tun tun tun tun tun tun tun tun tun tun tun tun tun
0: tun tun tun tun tun tun tun.
1: Pressure. And sit down on me. And sit down on you. Na, na, na, na. Oh, it's a long time ago, so I've forgotten the lyrics. Under pressure. I'm telling you.

0: Ghana, are you ready? Something truly historic is about to happen on African soil. 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
6: 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It's a good day to remind you that the Joy Ultimate Reward promo has finally come to an end. After several weeks, Nane Kia Usua Bebio was crowned the winner after beating four other finalists in the competition. By kind courtesy of Joy FM and Adansi Travels, Nane Kia jets off to Dubai in an all-expenses-paid trip. Congrats to Nane Kia. Ghanaian pop star Black Sheriff has waded into the notion that he is destined to carry Ghanaian music to global heights. Blacko says the idea isn't realistic. He says there could be a poster boy for the agenda, but it's never one person's job to make our products global. It's a collective motion. Embattled Hollywood producer Harvey Weinstein, who was accused of sexual assault years ago, has been handed a sentence. Harvey Weinstein had already been in jail in 2020 in the Miriam Haley case, and 2 years ago, a court overturned the ruling. But finally, he has been handed a second sentence of 15 years in prison. That's all for now on Showbiz News Flash, powered by Joy Entertainment. 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I am Kofi Hayford, Joy Entertainment. We are large and in charge.
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Right here on Joy 99.7 FM. This is Drive Time with Lexus Bill, and I hope you're having a great afternoon. Yeah, I came along with some real good tunes to share with you and make your afternoon complete, yeah. And we've got a great conversation coming up as well at 4:30 in our Drive Chat. You would want to stay for that, yeah? 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

0: 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Everywhere you go. So the joy of every parent is seeing their child cheerful and hearty. To nurture this joy, it's essential to provide children with foods and beverages which are rich in nutrients and multivitamins that can support your growth and well-being. And one of such nutritious beverage choices is Vitamilk Soy Milk Drink. Yep. It's made from natural soybeans and it's a good source of plant protein, vitamin B1 and B2. It has no artificial coloring, no artificial flavorings, and no preservatives. Just wholesome, natural goodness. Yeah. For over 20 years, Vitamilk has earned the trust and loyalty of Ghanaian families through its unwavering commitment to quality, great taste, and its consistent product integrity. And that's why it's number one. Vitamilk also comes in five exciting variants. Regular soy milk drink, Vitamilk Energy, Vitamilk Choco, Vitamilk Banana, Vitamilk Strawberry. So wherever you are and whatever the occasion, Vitamilk brings on that nutritious, delicious, and satisfying vibe anywhere, anytime. This ad is FDA approved. Alrighty, right. So let's get talking in our drive chat. And that's a very interesting conversation that I want us to have. Okay. So I stumbled on a multi-part debate on social media that got me thinking, and it touches on something that almost everyone in a relationship or planning to get married deals with. So it started with a gentleman expressing his deep fear about marriage. If you remember at the beginning of the show, I was asking you whether you have any fears, you know, getting married if you're single. And if you're married already, did you have any fears getting married? And this gentleman listed his daily struggles. He said, look, I like sleeping with the lights on, with the lights off. She wants them completely on. She hates music in the house. I can't live without music. She wants to do the laundry every single day. I prefer batching everything and on the weekend gets done. You know, these tiny things can throw you off and slowly build into resentment little by little. Now, somebody replied to him with a very valid point. Look, the issue isn't opposite habits. It's learning how to coexist. You're marrying a human being, not a clone of yourself, you know? But then a divorce lawyer jumped into the conversation and dropped a massive bombshell that completely flipped the conversation. And I'll share with you what the lawyer said. He said, this is why constantly I shout, cohabit, cohabit. Live with that person for at least 6 months or a year before marriage. Face real life together. I mean, know how they look on a random Wednesday morning. See if they wash dishes at night or leave them till the morning. See if they squeeze the toothpaste from the middle or from the bottom. Be with them when things go wrong and see their reaction. At home, the masks come off. And look, the internet was divided on this particular conversation. On one side, people are saying, yes, you must test drive the living arrangement so you don't marry a stranger with unbearable habits. And on another side, people are saying, no way. Living together before marriage brings unnecessary complications. It compromises values and still doesn't guarantee a successful marriage anyway. So first off, thinking from the first guy, if you're single and hoping to get married one day, what is that one thing about marriage that genuinely scares you? Is it losing your independence? Is it discovering that you and your partner have completely different lifestyles? And my married friends as well, I want to hear from you. Which tiny household habit clash drives you the most insane with your partner, but you've learned to live with it? And where do you stand on this lawyer's advice about cohabiting before marriage? Is it a bad idea? Call me, let's get talking. You can call 0302-216541. I'd love to hear your thoughts on this. Or you can WhatsApp me as well on 055-1111-997. Let's get the debate started. Where do you stand on this? Cohabiting, is it a great idea? Did you do it? Or you didn't do it and you got in there and you found out a lot of things that you really didn't like? I'd love to know really your experience as well. So call me on 0302-216541 or you can WhatsApp me on 055-1111-997. It's very, very delicate issues. And, you know, some of these things are quite legit as well. I mean, you like sleeping with the lights off. Your partner wants the lights on. Charlie, what do you do? You know? You love to play loud music. They don't want to hear any noise at home. Like, they want it, like, dead quiet. They want some calm and tranquility, and you are there blasting Tupac. Bro. Well, let's hear you. 0302-216541. We've got a friend here. Hello.
1: Hello,
0: Lexi. Yes, sir. How are you, bro?
1: I'm okay, and you?
0: I'm okay, thank you. What's your name?
1: I'm Ephraim, calling from Tamar.
0: All right, Ephraim, talk to me.
1: Yeah. I'm not married. It's crazy out there. Marriage is my biggest fear.
0: Marriage is your biggest fear?
1: One of my biggest fears.
0: Okay.
1: The problem is, you know, you meet somebody, the lovey-dovey stage. When you marry, then everything turns upside down. People are not people these days. I advise you, if you're not married, stay single.
0: Ephraim, hold on. You are not married. Why are you advising me? What is this?
1: I love my solitude.
0: You love your solitude?
1: Yes.
0: It's because you've not been married before. Relax. Calm down. You address your fears. How can you come and then you come and be advising people to get married? Look at them not to get married.
1: I know that. Well, thank you so much.
0: Wait, Ephraim, hold on. Yeah. I want to understand your fears. What are some of the things that really get you scared about marriage?
1: I know, but people change, you know. Because, like, not that I've dated before, and it hasn't been easy. We cohabitated for 4 or 5 years, and, like, what you see, like, the person.
0: Okay.
1: Then living together tends to be not the person you envisage.
0: Okay. So in your dating relationship, you cohabited?
1: Yeah, I do. 4 years. Oh,
0: for 4 years. You lived with them for 4 years?
1: Yes.
0: Okay. And what are some of the things that you found out that, you know, got you scared or made you realize maybe you couldn't?
1: Like you said, like leaving the place and it's not washed. Like, you wake up and you don't clean the washroom, you don't sweep. Well, it depends on, some people are not raised from a good home, you understand? Yeah.
0: So, but that was one experience, and that has been able to discourage you from deciding to get married?
1: Yeah, when it comes to financial aspect also, it's very important. People always want to be in the moment when the money is flowing.
0: Okay.
1: Yes, you can't stand it when the pockets are dry.
0: Okay, and all that. Okay, anyway, but that shouldn't deter you. That shouldn't scare you. I mean, when you get when you get married, you probably realize that maybe it was because you were just in a relationship. But why would you even want to cohabit for 4 or 5 years? What stopped you from getting married?
1: It's better to even know the person more.
0: So you want to know them for 5 good years before you decide whether you can marry them.
1: Sometimes, and there's no manual. You can live with a person 1 year.
0: Yeah.
1: And the next 5 years becomes horrible.
0: Well, that's true. Yeah.
1: You can equally wait and live with a person 10 years. and 1 year is going to change everything.
0: Everything, I understand. Okay.
1: Thank you so much.
0: Well, thank you so much for sharing your experience, Ephraim. Very interesting thoughts there. But let's hear you as well. You can call me on 055-111-1997, or you can send me a WhatsApp message on... 055-111-1997, or you can call me on 0302-216-541. Very, very interesting conversation, and especially from Ephraim's perspective, who's done this cohabiting thing before, and he feels that it discouraged him from getting married totally. Did you cohabit before you got married, and what are the things you found out? Let's hear you. Hello?
2: Hello, Lesa. Good afternoon.
0: Yes, sir. What's your name?
2: What's your watching?
0: All right, bro. Talk to me.
2: Ask me what you're saying. I feel the same issue. If I'm sleeping, I like light on. I want to have some music on my background. Sometimes the radio program or something on the radio. But my wife is not like that. She always wants that place. I don't want to be ever. But from my life started, it became a big issue for me. But a bit of small, now I open the radio. Now, I have to accommodate my life, so I have to load it smaller. And the light, you know, if my wife don't like, I don't want to sleep with it. But I want the light, but not the brighter one, color one. My wife don't want like that. So, normally, you know, my window, if the back, the light is in the back, I want the shade of that window, bit of light, flashing. The life is not too much, so life is okay. Sometimes I have to accommodate your wife. That is the issue. Not for me. I know you don't like that. I can't do that. So I have to do a bit of. I have a life for myself. It's not too big or dim. It's not too light, but a bit of smaller life will come around.
0: Okay.
2: If come around, it'll be okay. My wife, for me, I want to watch it for like a week. My wife wants to watch it every day. And that's when I have to sit them down. Actually, it doesn't be a problem. So let's make it a week or 2 weeks. We can have computer and watchable. We can watch every day, everything. All right.
0: Okay. So you are learning to compromise. Is that it?
2: Yes, I've compromised. Yes. So I'll tell you that I was like this. So because of my marriage, it's 13 years now. We are learning ourselves together. This let's put this together. It's not good. Let's do it like this. That will help both of us.
0: Okay, okay.
2: That will help you. Because okay. You say, if you don't want it like that, I'll not marry. No, you have to marry that man.
0: Okay, that's very interesting. No, Tim Watson, thank you so much for your thoughts as well. All right, let's see who's here. 0302-216-541. Hello? Oh, lost this one. Well, you can call me on 0302-216-541. This one here says, Lexus, I have a dilemma in my house. Wifey does all the cooking with the microwave and the rice cooker, whilst the stove and gas are just sitting there idle. She won't listen. She won't stop. For almost 3 years of marriage, oh. It's hard, oh, but how you go do am? Stanley. Wait, I don't understand. She does all the cooking with the microwave and the rice cooker. But what's the problem? That it doesn't cook the food well or what? Masedi Ana Bing Ana. I want to understand what the challenge is. You can't use the microwave to cook. No. I don't think she uses the microwave to cook the soup and those things. Maybe the rice cooker or whatever it is. You people don't... Anita, you people, what up? I'm trying to understand it all right, but anyway, let me get on the phone now. Hello?
3: Good evening.
0: Hi, good evening, bro. What's your name?
3: My name is Steven from Dansoman.
0: All right, Steven, talk to me.
3: Yeah, I've been listening to your show for 1,000 years. I managed to get through.
0: Yeah, yeah. I'm happy you came through today, man.
3: Yeah. So, I mean, it's a very interesting conversation that you have it. But in fact, it is better you wait or you wait. Because, I mean, you could cohabit for 10 years. And then just after you're married and I would say it's 10, people can change completely. And so, I mean, values are important. We you cannot be too careful. Just pray and make sure that you get the right person. But the most important thing is that you should be able to make reasonable sacrifices. You are married an independent person, and they come with their baggages and their good sides. And so as you enjoy their good sides, you should be able to accommodate some of these nuances until it becomes too much to bear. But, I mean, from the start, you should be able to make reasonable sacrifices. That's more important.
0: All right.
3: But the key word is, please wait. Please wait.
0: When you say wait, what do you mean? Like, wait for what?
3: What I mean is, don't go and be cohabiting until you're married.
0: Ah, okay. You would not advise the cohabiting?
3: At all.
0: But have you tried it?
3: Like this. Why do you want to put me on the chopping board?
0: Dude, I just want to find out. I mean, maybe you're talking from experience, you know? We could learn a thing or two.
3: Well, yeah. I mean, I know a couple of friends who have.
0: Yeah. Well, so, Steve-o. I mean,
3: let's be that.
0: Anyway, thank you. Thank you so much for calling in, yeah? All righty, right. So, let me read some more of your messages. You can call me on 0302-216541. And this one says, I've been married for 7 years now. If I can take back the hands of time, I wouldn't marry. We dated for about 7 years peacefully before marriage. And now, we both can't wait to separate. Marriage is overrated. That's from Kwame. Wow. So Kwame, can you give us some more context? Like, what changed after the 7 years of dating and then now you've been married for 7 years and it turned upside down? What changed? What happened? Can you give us some context so we can understand your situation better? Because, yeah, we understand your advice about marriage is overrated and if you could turn back the hands of time, you wouldn't do it. But what changed? Let's know. Hello?
4: Hello, Nancy.
0: Hi, how are you, sir?
4: I am blessed.
0: That's good to know. What's your name?
4: I'm Salifu from Koforidua.
0: All right, Salifu, talk to me.
4: Listen, marriage is good, but it's not everybody that is going to marry.
0: Mm.
4: So if you know you cannot handle marriage, then don't marry. And if you marry and there's a problem, then you have to be a forgiving person. Without forgiveness, you cannot last in marriage. Yes. Because we are not right. Both men and ladies, we are not right. We don't do everything rightly. So, without forgiveness, even 3 days, it cannot last.
0: Thank you very much. All right. Are you married, by the way?
4: Oh, I've been married for more than 40 years now.
0: Okay. And you're still married?
4: Definitely.
0: Okay.
4: Because of forgiveness, we forgive each other.
0: Mm.
4: See, there are certain things that you have to take it.
0: Yeah.
4: Uh-huh. But if you say, oh, I'm the man, I will never take it. I will not tolerate nonsense. No, it's on you.
0: Yeah. Talking about things that, you know, sometimes you don't expect in marriages and things that are hard to deal with that you have to eventually either accept or compromise, what are some of the things you had to deal with?
4: Let's see. At the end of the marriage, maybe if you are the top money person that you give to your wife, within 2 weeks, the marriage is finished. You come and she say, oh, today I have KK for you. So do you be annoyed? You know, everything is costly these days.
0: Yeah.
4: It is something that both of us, we don't want to understand. Things are costly. So if basically you are earning 3,000 minus rent and everything, you are left with 2,000. And you give the wife 1,005. And within 2 weeks, he tells you that, oh, why are you giving me this thing? So I've managed to get you cake. Would you be annoying? You see, so these are the things our ego. We put our ego too much. We have to come to buy.
0: Okay. All right. Thank you. Thank you so much for calling in and sharing your thoughts on this. 0302-216541. Kwame Tre, listening from the UK, says, Lexus, I think I agree with Ephraim. Lexus, people change, especially when you finally marry them. Me, I'm married for 20 years, but trust me, if I could reverse the clock of time, I don't think I will marry. In that, my wife has changed. Papa. That's from Kwame Cherry in the UK. Thank you, Kwame, for sharing. Hello.
5: Hello, good afternoon.
0: Good afternoon.
5: Yes, Abu Mohammed of Japan.
0: All right, Mohammed, talk to me.
5: Yes, I want to agree with the text message that said marriage is overrated. In this, our dispensation, marriage is very good, all right, but in this, our dispensation right now, marriage is overrated. So, like the last caller said, you have to

0: you marry?
1: Oh, I would definitely marry. Definitely, because, you know, we frown upon giving birth out of wedlock. So for that reason, I would definitely marry. But I will learn to just sacrifice, to understand.
0: Wait. Your reason is because you don't want to give birth out of wedlock. Let's take children aside. If that children bearing part wasn't really an issue, you wouldn't marry?
1: Oh, listen. That falakura, I will never marry. I will never marry. But because, you know, if you have a children out of wedlock, you know, there's a lot of disadvantage as far as our religious and our culture is concerned. So therefore, you have to give birth in marriage so that child will be justified. You understand? But if not because of that one day, why would I marry? In fact, me, I cohabited with my wife for a long time. And we even had one child before we got married. Child is now in level 400. A lot of things has changed. But all I say, Masa, just keep calm. And so sometimes I take advantage of my work. I leave home. If I came home on Wednesday, I was enough for almost 1 month plus. So I took those things to give myself that peace. So most of the time, I don't come home to get the excitement I want. But it is my home, so I have to come.
0: I see. Interesting.
1: Yeah, so if I get the opportunity not to marry, falakura.
0: Wow. Mohammed, thank you. Thank you for your thoughts on this. Alexis, I'm sure the guy is worried about the electricity bill. Microwave and rice cooker consumes a lot of electricity. Okay, I get you. And Efua says, hey, microwave and rice cooker to cook. What about Banku and Abenkwai? And got a message here from Kwabena in Kumasi who says, Lexus, please, you can cohabit for 10 years, but marriage is the eye-opener. That's from Kwabena in Kumasi. All right, let me get on the phone line. Hello?
2: Yes, I was.
0: Yes, sir, welcome.
2: How are you, sir?
0: I'm well, thank you. And how are you too?
2: On top.
0: Nice. What's your name?
2: Kwame.
0: All right, Kwame, talk to me.
2: Yeah, marriage is good. You, Lexus, let me ask you one question. If you never married your wife, will you be where you are today? It's a question you need to answer.
0: I'm listening to your point.
2: There's something mysterious about marriage. That, you see, if people treat marriage as a covenant and not just an agreement or living together with a roommate or cohabiting or I don't know how to call it. Then you don't enjoy the marriage. This is self-sacrifice. It's selflessness. If you are selfless in marriage, you are not going to get a problem. You know the trick I have. My wife is my mother, my sister, and my daughter. So anything she does, you place it in one of those compartments.
0: Yeah.
2: When you sit in a car with her, you are a driver. I assume my driving position. I'm not going to argue that I'm the head of the family and all those things. Just enjoy the relationship. Most of these people are negotiating their position into the marriage. And they want to change God's creation. Your wife is God's creation. And for those who are not yet married, you only meet the representative of your spouse during courtship. It is when you marry that you meet the person.
0: Wow, Kwame, thank you. Thank you so much for your thoughts on this. And for actually reminding people that marriage is beautiful. Indeed, we wouldn't be where we are without our wives. Kwame, thank you so much. Desmond in Asalabuchi says, well, Lexus, I think marriage is indeed overrated, though. What we were told isn't what we came to meet. Have you realized that it's only the men calling? Let's ask ourselves why. Wait, ladies, why are you not calling? I don't understand. Why are the ladies not calling? Why are the ladies quiet? Ladies? I would certainly love to hear what the ladies think on this.

0: Bruno Mars, Marry You on Joy 99.7 FM. I think I wanna marry you. 5 o'clock, time for the latest update news. Stay tuned in.
1: It's 5 o'clock. Good evening and welcome to the headlines at five with me, Noella Karanyali. Salome Bafo's lawyers have strongly rejected the High Court's decision to deny her bail. The suspect is facing a charge of abetment of crime, to wit, publication of false news in connection with the Ghana Jollof case. Now, speaking to the media after the ruling, lead counsel Nana AJ Bafuiwa said the defense will challenge the decision through an appeal and petition the Chief Justice for the Court of Appeal to sit, if necessary, expedite the process.
2: I have stated that we disagree with the court. As much as we respect the decision of the court, what is obvious is that the court exercised its discretion without considering very vital materials before it. And so the decision of the court, very respectfully, was made respectfully without the fundamental basis, which is documentary evidence that were before it. And that is why we disagree with the decision, even though we respect it. We are proceeding by filing an appeal against the decision of the High Court. We are also going to petition the Lord Chief Justice that just as in exceptional or very exceptional circumstances, it allowed the Supreme Court to even sit during vacation. Once it concerns the liberty of a person, we are petitioning the Chief Justice to let the Court of Appeal sit so that following the appeal, we can also bring an application before the appellate court where necessary.
1: And my colleague Kweku Asante was at the court and joins me in the studio with more on this. Kweku, what does this decision mean for Salome Bafo and what happens from here?
3: Ultimately, it means that Salome Bafo will stay in police custody until the circuit court, which is seized with the matter, actually decides to grant her bail or that repeat bail application succeeds. But ultimately, this was an application by the lawyers to get her bail after the circuit court had denied her bail. And today, that virtual sitting of the High Court, Nana AJ Bafo, who are counsel for Madame Salome Bafo Awiti, opened his submission, anchoring his application in constitutional principle. His argument was that the client enjoys a presumption of innocence, and as far as they are concerned, she's entitled to bail. They argue that a burden rests squarely on the prosecution to demonstrate why bail ought not to be granted in this matter, and that burden, they contend, has not been discharged by the prosecution. The prosecution had put forward bare propositions and nothing more, that was their view, and that they had failed to advance any cogent analysis on why the court should decline to admit Madame Salome Bafo Awiti bail. The prosecution, also on that Zoom call, obviously said that the police were still investigating this matter, and because of the cyber nature of the accusations that have been made against Madame Salome Bafo Awiti, if she is released on bail, she will interfere with witnesses, she may interfere with the investigation that is currently being conducted by the Ghana Police Service, for which reason they do not want that application for bail to be granted. The lawyers for Madame Salome Bafo Awiti also made the case that she is a 40-year-old nurse that has 3 children that are in the house right now waiting for her, including a 15-year-old who has just been admitted to senior high school, who needs a mother to be there to get her ready for school. And the continuous detention of Salome Bafo Awiti means that that 15-year-old's education is currently also on hold, and that the court should consider the totality of all of that and grant her bail. Obviously, the prosecution opposed that strenuously. In her ruling, the judge made the decision that she agreed to a certain extent the views that had been canvassed by the prosecution, that if you look at the nature of the offenses against her, which involves allegations of cybercrime, if you allow her to be granted bail, then that would mean she would interfere with investigations. She may conduct herself in ways that would jeopardize the investigation of the state. And so she was unable to exercise her discretion in favor of the prosecution, of the lawyers for the accused person, right, and grant her bail. So ultimately, that bail application was denied. The minority now saying that all of this is an attempt to divert attention from real issues of narcotic trafficking and other things that have happened. And so in 2 weeks' time, the matter will be back at the circuit court, at which date the circuit court can take a determination as to whether or not to grant a bail or not.
1: 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You heard there my colleague Kweku Asante of our legal affairs desk. You should log in with us at 5:30 for more on Top Story, and do log on to myjoyonline.com for more of our local and international stories. 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
0: 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Special regards going out to you, Thandi Moringa from Zimbabwe. 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Good to know you're tuned in to Joy 99.7 FM and Drive Time. So this weekend, we're going to be at a Junction Mall in Nungwade. Republic Bank Joy News Update Fair is back. 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And the fourth and final edition of the Infantipim Sesquicentennial Lecture Series, presented as the 11th Mobile Annual Engagement Series, will take place on Wednesday, 30th September at 4:30 p.m. at the Ecobank Ghana Head Office Auditorium on Rage. The theme, Enananum Butaipa, sustaining Infantipim's Sesquicentennial impact for the next 150 years. The panelists include Nana Kwesi Wa, 06, Patrick Ebokito, 96, Professor K. Baden, 86, and Kweku Awochi, 76. Our moderator is Anis Hafer. For more information, you can call 0503-186258. 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

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It's a classic. Jenny. So Jeanette Serves is up putting together Women in Worship, a decade of grace, our Thanksgiving offering. 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I'm Lexus Bill. It's been a good day. Top stories coming up shortly. Faustina is getting ready to serve you what's happening.

0: The opposition NPP slams government, accusing it of attempting to divert public attention from recent cocaine trafficking bust following an Accra High Court decision to refuse bail for 40-year-old nurse Salome Bafo.
1: But we know the reason behind all this, because they want to divert attention from the cocaine saga hanging on the neck of the government.
2: I actually just think that this is just a facade, a way to divert attention from us speaking largely about the cocaine economy.
0: We have details as lawyers for Salome Bafo say they will appeal the decision to deny her bail and pursue every available legal avenue to secure her release. Top story, as always, is brought to you by Telecel, Connected Energies, and Holy Insecticide Spray and Coil. Enjoy a holy sleep.

0: have been instructed by her family to proceed to ensure that the liberty of the mother of three minor children is secured. We are proceeding by filing an appeal against the decision of the High Court. We are also going to petition the Lord Chief Justice.
1: There are many reasons to connect, and it's all to put smiles on the faces of those you love.
2: Daddy, thanks for the tea cash, okay? 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
1: That's my daughter, Angela.
3: 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Tea cash, naba. 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

0: Welcome back to Top Story. Well, tonight the opposition NPP is on a collision course with government, accusing it of weaponizing the bill process to divert national attention from recent narcotics trafficking busts in Ghana and abroad. The claims follow an Accra High Court refusal to grant bail to 40-year-old nurse Salome Bafo, who has been remanded in connection with allegations of abetting the publication of false news by the operator of the controversial Ghana Jollof TikTok account. Lawyers for the nurse made extensive arguments in support of her bail application, but the court ultimately declined to grant the request, which was opposed by lawyers for the Attorney General's Department. Kwekwa Asante of our Legal Affairs Desk was there for us. He joins me in the studio with details of what exactly transpired in court. Kwekwa, let's start with the arguments from both sides. What exactly did prosecution say and what did the defense argue?
1: Yes, Nane J. Bafuewa, who is lawyer for the accused person, he opened his case by anchoring his application in the principles in the Constitution. His client, he submitted, enjoyed a presumption of innocence and is entitled to bail as of right, he contended, and that a burden, he argued, rests squarely on the prosecution to demonstrate why bail ought not to be granted in this case. He continued that that burden has not been discharged and the prosecution has just put forward bare depositions and nothing more, and that it has failed to advance any cogent basis on which the court should decline to admit the accused to bail. Lawyer Nane J. Bafuewa further submitted that the charge against the accused person is a misdemeanor and that it was not a serious offense. The gravity typically required to justify a refusal of bail is simply not present in these facts. On the question of interference, we'll get there because that is what the judge anchored her decision on. Nane Bafuewa noted that the prosecution had produced no evidence whatsoever to suggest that the accused, if released on bail, would interfere with investigations or with any potential witnesses. That concern, routinely cited by prosecutors in bail opposition, has been left unsubstantiated in this case. And then finally, Nane J. Bafuewa drew the court's attention to the personal circumstances of Madame Salome Bafo Awiti, that the accused is a mother to minor children. One of those children is due to enroll in senior high school, but the continued detention of the mother is directly preventing the enrollment from taking place, and the child's education is being prejudiced by the accused time in custody. And so in the totality of that, on all these grounds, Nane J. Bafuewa were arguing strenuously that the court ought to admit the accused person to bail. And all of this is on Zoom because the court was sitting virtually. The state opposed this bail application, and they say that that application ought to be dismissed and that the accused is needed to assist the police with investigation, that they still require the accused to be in custody to help track down the second accused person on the charge sheet, in this case, the person known as Ghana Jollof. And so they went on that and ultimately opposed that application. Then it was time for the judge in this matter to deliver her ruling and the decision, ultimately refusing the application to grant her bail. And she said that the investigation is cyber-related and that the release of Salome Bafo on bail has a real risk of interfering in the investigation that the police is currently conducting. She, however, ordered the state to expedite investigation into this matter. And so, ultimately, the request by Nane J. Bafuewa and the lawyers for Madame Salome Awiti Bafo just did not find favor with the judge in this matter, who reasoned in agreeing with the state that the decision by the circuit court should stay and that Madame Salome Awiti Bafo should stay in custody, obviously within the 2 weeks that the circuit court remanded there, and go back to court.
0: And you also spoke to a lawyer for the accused.
1: Yeah.
0: He was really perplexed, really, by the decision. Tell us more.
1: In fact, they were there, all of us seated there listening to proceedings as they made that case. And just following that, they spoke to journalists. Nane J. Bafuewa says, I mean, he had advanced arguments that he thought would find favor with the judge. As far as he was concerned, the case had been made. There was no exceptional circumstances that would warrant Salome Bafo Awiti continuously being detained.
2: We respect the decision of the court because ultimately we have reposed confidence in it under the constitution of this country that they are the trustees of justice. We, however, state that we disagree with the court. To begin with, if the court was minded to consider the charge sheet which was before it, the court would have discovered that per the charge sheet of the police itself, as far as Madam Salome Awitibafo is concerned, they have concluded with investigations and have established their own findings as far as she's related. Per the charge sheet, what is outstanding is rather the search for third parties who are alleged to have done the redistribution of the videos. And so, in terms of deletion, how is Madam Salome Awitibafo in a position to delete information? In any event, Madam Salome Awitibafo has her phones already seized by the police. Per the press conference of the Commissioner of the Director General of Police, they have already gone into her phone, which assertion we have debunked. But in any event, if it's true, it was without the presence or knowledge of counsel or their her consent. And so, per her own assertion, they have already gone into her phone.
0: And you heard the lawyer for Salome Awitibafo. I still have Kwaku Asante with me in the studio. What is their next line of action?
1: Yes, they are throwing everything at this case. First, they are appealing, and also they are going to actually petition the Chief Justice, asking the Chief Justice to allow the Court of Appeal to sit within the vacation, because as we know, the legal vacation is still on and will conclude next week. They expect to file all these processes within this week to ensure that there will be an expeditious determination of this matter.
2: In the circumstance, it is our humble view that in as much as we respect the decision of the court, what is obvious is that the court exercised its discretion without considering very vital materials before it. And so the decision of the court, very respectfully, was made respectfully without the fundamental basis, which is documentary evidence that were before it. And that is why we disagree with the decision, even though we respect it. In the second circumstance, as counsel, I've been instructed by her family to proceed to ensure that the liberty of the mother of three minor children is secured. We are proceeding by filing an appeal against the decision of the High Court. We are also going to petition the Lord Chief Justice that just as in exceptional or very exceptional circumstances, it allowed the Supreme Court to even sit during vacation. Once it concerns the liberty of a person, we are petitioning the Chief Justice to let the Court of Appeal sit.
0: And as expected, the decision has triggered political reactions, and we'll delve into that. But thankfully, I have Jerry Ahmed Shaib, his second deputy minority whip and MP for Wijagba. We'll get into the conversation with him shortly. But Kwaku, tell me about the political party's reaction today.
1: Yes, you'll hear from Jerry Ahmed shortly. He was very strong in his view that this was simply the government doing all of this to divert attention. But because you hear from Jeremy Shaib, listen to the general secretary of the MPP. He was seated through the virtual hearing, listening to all of that, that happened as the judge read the judgment. You could see in his demeanor. And Jeremy in particular, standing up at some point, expressing frustration that all of that has been happening. So the MPP's official position is that the government is simply weaponizing this process to divert attention from the recent cocaine busts.
3: A shocking ruling by the judge, and we are trying to find reasoning behind the said judgment, because this is a person whose phone has been seized. So how is she going to interfere with investigations? You've already taken her phone. Whatever information that you need is on the phone. So what is the motive of still keeping her in custody? What kind of evidence that she's going to interfere with? Already have her phone. But for us, it's very pity. It's very sad for our democracy, the behavior of the court and the security agencies. But we know the reason behind all this, because they want to divert attention from the cocaine saga hanging on the neck of the government.

0: Jerry Ahmed Shaib joins the conversation. We appreciate your time here on Top Story. Why does the MPP believe that government is actually weaponizing the bail process just to divert national attention from the recent narcotics trafficking bust in the country?
1: Well, there are clear reasons, one of which is that the minority especially requested for the recall of parliament and for parliament to deal with the issue of the cocaine. And as it were, have an inquiry done so that the Ghanaian people would know how the tons of cocaine we are hearing about went through our ports to the various destinations they found themselves. So if obviously these were reasons or matters that were trending and they were not naturally good for the government of the day, they would definitely find reasons to divert attention. And if you allow me, I would just, you see, for just about 20 months, we are dealing with about $1 billion in narcotics linked to Ghana in just about 20 months. 3.9 tons of cocaine left the ports in a container and was caught by the French customs in Dunkirk, not by Ghanaian port security. Left Ghana, 3.9 tons, and that is a whole container. 320 kg of methamphetamine, I think that's the right pronunciation, methamphetamine, also left, and that was also captured. And have 1,158 tons linked to Belgium, Brussels alone, in the form of cocaine. Then you have 866 cocaine parcels found inside the secure Temanabo enclave, and more specifically, inside the controlled security zone. Then you also have a private aircraft which allegedly carrying narcotics landed at the Kia Tuka International Airport, now Accra International Airport, from Gran Canaria, and spent 5 days on the ground. And as we speak, no form of accountability has been given on that cocaine situation.
0: And today, earlier today, the majority held a news conference. They alleged the reason why we're hearing of these cases is simply because government is resourcing NACOC and also ensuring they enhance security checks, something the NPP failed to do. You don't agree?
1: Are you one of those people that you take psychological responses or propaganda? Obviously, people who are failing and they've been caught. And now this is the way they want to rush and deal with issues. And that's why I keep telling you that this is a strategic way to ensure that the Ghanaian people will divert attention in dealing with the international embarrassment we have been confronted with. Cocaine everywhere. Now, it has become clear that the 133 apparently is going to be in the form of cocaine transaction. In the morning, you'll find cocaine in France. In the afternoon, you'll find it in Brussels. And then in the evening, you'll hear about heroin in South Africa. And then it goes on and on and on and on and on and on. And this is what they are saying, that they are now, you've not been able to buy scanners. You've not been able to do all the needful. Were they not the same people that came to tell us that they had arrested 3.3 tons of cocaine at Payview in 2020, 2025.
0: And then, Jerry, you sat through proceedings today.
1: Can I land this one?

0: a way to take away attention from the cocaine transactions that is being dealt with by this government. So if the judge likes and the judge wants to keep, what's her name, Salome, for 20 years, it is up to Salome and myself and you to understand that when it comes to women, you always deal with yourselves in a manner that is not commendable. That you say that somebody has committed an offense. And obviously, if you come under Article 14 of the Constitution, you're always proving innocent. You are innocent until otherwise proving guilty or whatever you would want to understand that to mean. And if it is a misdemeanor, why would you want to keep the person? And then your excuse, very, very baseless excuse, is that this woman who is taking care of her three children, one who is about 4 years and the other who is about 6 years and the other about 16 years, she is now going to interfere with the images on the phone or whatever conversations on the school. Meanwhile, you are taking her phone. Does it not sound absurd? Does it not give you reason to know that this is just a diversion? Let us stay on track. The track is that within 20 months, there's been a clear establishment of narcotics business in Ghana. Mm. $1 billion in quantum, in amount.
1: Point well noted, Jerry. But this is a court. Are you alleging that the court is in bed with government? Because this has nothing to do with government.
0: Oh,
1: this is
0: a
1: court of competent jurisdiction.
0: Whether or not the court is in bed with government or is not in bed with government, my focus is simple and clear. It is a diversionary tactic. It is just to take our minds and our eyes off the business of cocaine. The original 133 is what we are now seeing. One cocaine, 3.9 tons in the morning, you would find that in Dunkirk, in France. In the afternoon, you would go, you find another tons of cocaine in Brussels. In the evening, there is heroin in South Africa. This is the government of 133. This is what we are looking at. Whatever the issues are legally, the lawyers are willing to deal with them. For we know that the law is the law. So we are not going to go on and fight over this. But when we also can tell that maybe a judge or one of those persons presiding over a matter had a husband recently appointed by this government, well, whether you want to make that inference or not, it is up to you.
1: So you allege that the judge is compromised. Is that the case? That's what the MPP believes?
0: Offense. Who would want to keep a lady, a mother who is taking care of her three children virtually by herself, on a misdemeanor offense and keep her for 2 weeks? And your basis is that he is going to interfere with what? With evidence.
1: And Jerry Ahmed, stay with me. Let me bring in Rashid Tanko Computer.
0: Let us not take our attention from the cocaine business this government is currently being confronted with.
1: Jerry Ahmed, stay with me. Let me bring in Rashid Tanko Computer. He's Deputy Director of Elections and IT for the NDC. Tanko, you've heard from the NPP. They allege that the court's decision to deny Salome bail is a direct diversion tactic by government to take attention from the issues of narcotics trafficking happening in the country. Your reaction?
2: Let me say good evening to you and Honorable Jerry. Look, ignore them. You see, they rather want to divert attention by trying to run away from the law. The law is the law. They want to run away from the law. We won't say because of these things that they are doing, we should fold our arms and allow them to allow the country to descend into abyss. We won't allow it. We will come after all those who are factions with the law because what they are doing, we will not allow it. Look, this country, our forefathers built the country to make sure that we all live as peaceful people in a peaceful environment, an environment that dwells on our culture and tradition. Ask Honorable Jerry whether he is comfortable with the behavior of the lady, the Jollof lady that they are talking of. Whether he want to have such a character in his house.
1: But it's not the
2: whether
1: he
2: want to let his children to go
1: out
2: to be like persons like that. And so we are not going to allow this. And then the law must work. We will not allow anybody to interfere in the in the in the in the

0: extension of the law. And that is what the government will not do. They are, as a party, NDC, we will not interfere in the judicial. Look, we are noted for not interfering in the judicial, unlike their time. And if you want us to go that path, he knows what they did. And at their time, what didn't they do? Well, you know, the same, they are Minister of National Security, who called out the Supreme Court for ruling only in one way, which to him at that time was a call for caution. These are the things we are talking about. We will not go that path. The NDC, under the watch of His Excellency John Dramani Mahama, will not interfere in the judiciary when they are carrying out their exercise. We won't do it. And then the security agents must be allowed to do their work. We can't interfere in whatever they are doing. If you are invited to come and answer questions and you are running away from the law, you expect them to leave you. They will hunt you down.
1: But then I was telling you, Tanko, that this is not Ghana Jollof we're referring to. This is Salome. She's a different person altogether. She's a nurse, a 40-year-old nurse, and she's expected home by her family members.
0: Please. Is she not the one who is distributing all the nonsense from the Jollof woman? Is that not what the law is saying? When she was doing the distribution of this thing and knowing that what she was doing was disturbing the public peace and other things, didn't she know that she had children? Didn't she know that she's a mother? Is that how she's going to bring out her children? Such people, we have to train them ourselves as a state. We have to bring them up and make sure that we groom them well so that they can be beneficial to the society. But characters like that, we can't allow them to poison our children.
1: Thank you, Tanko. Let me wrap up with Jerry Ahmed Shaib. What shape and form should the appeal take?
2: Well, I think that you spoke to Kweku earlier, who mentioned that there's going to be an aspect of a petition to the Chief Justice and then an appeal to, as it were, the Court of Appeal. But like I told you, you can even tell from Tanko's response or submission that, you know, either he's not very well versed in what is happening, or he doesn't care about women, and he doesn't care about the fact that cocaine business, wherever it is an international embarrassment to the people of Ghana. Now, if you hold a passport and you are traveling, one of the first things that you would notice in very recent times, and just watch it, if you get to travel, you will be pulled aside. They will conduct a very comprehensive search on you. They will try to do all manner of things just to frustrate you. Why? Because since this government came into power, they have just decided to allow $1 billion in narcotics to prevail, to, as it were, be transacted in 20 months. 3.9 tons, like I indicated to you, of cocaine left the port of Ghana in a container. And you are saying the law is the law. And the law did not see that there is one in charge of port.
1: Okay.
2: The law
1: okay.
2: did not see that there is another in charge of interior.
1: Thank you so much, Jerry Ahmed Shaib, his second deputy minority whip and MP for Wajakbawe. Earlier, I spoke to Rashid Tanko Computer, his deputy director of elections and IT for the NDC. Maxwell Agbaba joins me in the studio. Maxwell, what's up?
3: Tonight, Christina, majority in parliament rejects the minority's call for a parliamentary investigation into recent cocaine busts as they prepare for a fierce debate ahead of the House recall next week.
4: But whilst they are still at it, you cannot have multiple investigations in respect of the same matter happening concurrent. When the matters are tabled, we shall debate them, and you would see the wisdom in the arguments we will canvass.
3: We have details as the minority asks the Christian Council to support its call for an independent parliamentary investigation into the recent cocaine busts.
5: So we are seeking to engage at the nationalistic level to build non-partisan consensus so that the matter will not be lost in politics.
1: Also tonight, fresh revelations from Iyoko's attempted arrest of Mensah South MP Nanaije Bafwewa as details emerge of his alleged role in a 14 million Ghana cedis SIC debt recovery.
6: Iyoko wanted to push the narrative that it wasn't Ama Frimpoma as MD of SIC Life Savings and Loans who signed the terms of settlement, but it was I, Bafwewa, who signed it.
3: Also, illegal mining pushes stability level at the Chebbi Water Treatment Plant above 50,000 units as the facility remains shut down for over a year. We have details as residents of Pampem and Chebbi in the eastern region raise concern about the forceful takeover of farmlands by miners.
1: And later in business...
7: Well, Bank of Ghana to introduce upgraded security, that is, introduce upgraded city banknotes with enhanced security features from November 3 this year.
1: Also coming up, President Mahama calls for renewed negotiation to address escalating crisis in the Middle East, warning that the conflict is having far-reaching consequences for the global economy and international peace.
8: And nowhere is this crisis of credibility more painful than in the ongoing persecution of the Palestinian people in Gaza and the West Bank. The time has come for us to stop using diplomatic euphemisms to reveal the human carnage that is taking place in Gaza.
1: We have more as he says the world must stop using diplomatic euphemism to veil the human carnage taking place in Gaza. And later on, you'll say...
7: Well, first you'll be asking, between Ghana jollof and the Nigerian version of jollof, which is tastier, but have you ever paused though to find out what the word jollof actually means?
9: Gel of the way women need their hair, jelly. Mm-hmm. So I can't get anything. That is, the rice has been gel, J-E-L-L-Y, not jollof.
1: Share your views and comments with us here on Newsline on 055-111-1997. I am Faustina Safo.
3: My name is Maxwell Agbaba.
1: Details after this.

0: And you're welcome to Newsnight. We start tonight from Parliament, and the majority in Parliament has rejected the minority's call for parliamentary investigations into recent cocaine bust as they prepare for a fierce debate ahead of the House's recall next week. The minority petitioned the Speaker to recall Parliament over what it describes as urgent national security concerns following major narcotic seizures linked to Ghana. The minority says the seizures raise questions about Ghana's ports, customs controls, and narcotics enforcement. They are particularly concerned about the seizure of nearly 3.9 tons of cocaine by French customs from a container of plastic waste shipped from Ghana. The minority wants Parliament to investigate the shipment and broader security concerns. At a news conference, Majority Leader James Agaga says there's no need for a parliamentary probe. He explains why.
1: Have a parliamentary probe.
2: Why are you doing this?
1: At a time when the law enforcement agencies themselves are seriously investigating and arresting suspects, who some of whom have already been arraigned before courts and remanded, I seriously have my doubts as to the real intentment of that particular request for recall, what it is meant to achieve. Because you see, we must understand that Parliament is not an arm of government that engages in criminal investigations. Normally what happens is that we exercise oversight. When the criminal investigation agencies have done their work, brought matters to conclusion, and Parliament thinks or believes that maybe the investigations were not properly carried out, at that stage, Parliament can invite the criminal investigation agencies to appear before its relevant committees and respond to queries. But whilst they are still at it, you cannot have multiple investigations in respect of the same matter happening concurrently. When you do that, you could have an absurd situation where the multiple investigations may lead to different conclusions. And when you have that happening, you have chaos on your hands to manage. That is why I want to believe that the request by the minority for Mr. Speaker to recall is premature. Premature. Most of the things they have capitalized to justify the recall are matters that have been dealt with.
0: Parliamentary Affairs Correspondent Kwaku Asante was at the news conference and joins us in the studio with more. Kwaku, the majority appears to have a strategy to fight the minority's motion. Agaga shared that with you.
3: Yes, they want to do this like a debate of ideas, because ultimately when this matter comes up to the floor on Tuesday when Parliament comes, it's going to be a fierce debate, and it will also be about numbers. But it appears the majority leader is not going ahead of himself. He knows he has the numbers, but he's obviously acutely aware that is also a public debate that must be won in terms of being convincing to the public about which side is doing something. So he's obviously clear in his mind that the debate is going to be fierce, but his side is going to put up a fierce debate which will convince the totality of Ghanaians that the government is not hiding anything.
1: I've already outlined in this particular statement how the measures that have been ruled out to make NACOC more efficient. And so in the coming days, we should expect more arrests, because with increased detection capabilities, the drug traffickers and laws definitely are going to be on the run. They will be detected, they will be interdicted, and they will be arrested and prosecuted in a timely manner, because we even now have a dedicated court which is responsible for these prosecutions. In any case, we have been summoned, so when we come back and there are motions before the House, we shall debate the motions and make decisions. So that decision rests solely in the bosom of Mr. Speaker. So if we have been recalled, we shall respond. When the matters are tabled, we shall debate them, and you would see the wisdom in the arguments we will canvass in relation to these matters. Bottom line is, there is enhanced detection. And so let nobody mislead you when you begin to hear that huge kilograms of cocaine have been intercepted, culprits arrested. It means that the searchlight is now brighter than before.
0: Kweku, the minority last week described Ghana as the cocaine coast. The majority is rejecting that tag.
3: Yes, they've actually been digging into the records and actually saying that it just cannot be accurate. They are citing instances from the NPP administration where what they say was clearly cocaine turned into something else. And they say that even that time Ghana was not described as a cocaine coast, then it is not this period that Ghana will be described as a cocaine coast.
1: A description of this country under the watch of President Mahama as cocaine coast is mischievous, because the facts I have presented do not support such a description. It's unfortunate. You see, gone are the days when 77 parcels of cocaine arrived on our shores, on our coast, and in the full glare of the security agencies, the 77 parcels disappeared. I'm talking about the MV Benjamin case. At that time, we didn't even describe this country as a cocaine coast. Today, we're saying that if you engage in any narcotics or drug enterprise, you are going to be arrested. No cocaine would vanish under the watch of this particular government. So anybody making that description, yes, you remember the Konkode incident, that will not happen now.
0: And Kweku, finally, the Speaker has recalled the House. Yes. What should we expect and when Parliament sits next week?
3: Yes, so next week, Tuesday, MPs on both sides will be back in the House following that recall by the Speaker of Parliament. The minority, they requested this sitting, triggering the constitutional provision that allows an emergency sitting if 15% of members of Parliament request that. So it is literally their business, and they will make their case for why they believe the House ought to be recalled. Then the House has been recalled. Usually, because they are asking for a lot of things, particularly investigations, it may come by way of motion. They will move it on the floor and it will be debated, and ultimately a decision will be taken. You will recall at some point in John Dramani Mahama's administration, one, there was a certain recall by the minority at the time that said that because of a certain gift that had been given to the president, he ought to be impeached and all of that. It was put to the floor. The Speaker of Parliament did not find merit in the argument. So the Speaker of Parliament can make his own determination as whether or not Parliament should be doing this or not, or he'll put it to the members to debate it and then come to a decision through a vote. If that happens, obviously the minority's claims will fall because they do not have the numbers. But as you've heard James Agaga talk about it, you get a certain sense of where their heads are. They do not accept that Parliament should be investigating this because the police and other competent security agencies are already investigating this, and they do not want a parallel investigation. They see when those investigations conclude, because Parliament has oversight over those institutions, they can look at the work they've done and question the basis of their conclusions.
0: Thank you very much, Kweku Asante. Kweku Asante is our parliamentary affairs correspondent. And as you respect, we're looking at this tonight from all angles. And joining us this evening is Deputy Ranking Member of the Defence and Interior Committee, Kofi Amankwa Amenu. He's joining us via Zoom up. You're welcome, Mr. Amankwa Amenu, to Newsnight. First of all, I want to find out from you. You've called for a parliamentary investigation into the recent cocaine seizures. What specific gaps in the current investigations do you believe Parliament has the capacity and needs to address?
2: Thank you very much, my brother. Good evening to your cherished listeners. Yes, we have called for a recall of Parliament. The reason is very simple. We believe sincerely that government has lost the fight. The fight to make sure that Ghana does not become a cocaine coast. The fight to make sure that we do not use Ghana as a hub to distribute this illicit drug, you know, outside this country. And so it is important that as representatives of the people, we meet and have a bipartisan approach to assist government to find a solution to this problem. It is simple, very simple.
0: You calling for a bipartisan approach to investigate and to also deal with this matter. But we've seen many instances when opinions have been sharply divided on partisan lines. What assurances can you give the Ghanaian public that that is not going to happen if this bipartisan probe begins? We are not going to see the two sides characteristically divided on partisan lines.
2: I think that we've gotten to a point where we need to be able to shed off our political coloration just to make sure that we save this country from this illicit drug. It is important we do that. And so the fact that I am MPP and somebody is NDC does not mean that we cannot come to a point where we'll put this country first. It is Ghana first before our party. And so I believe that if indeed we have this country at heart, we might be able to do that and find a solution, assist government to find a solution to this problem.
0: Now, the seizure of the cocaine linked to the shipment from Ghana has raised concerns about the country's port and security systems. Where do you believe the biggest vulnerabilities lie? And we've heard the argument from the NDC as well that in 2018, for instance, NACOC was removed from the joint inspection of containers at our ports. And they are saying that that really partly contributed to the problem that we're dealing with now.
2: I find that very laughable and absurd. It just cannot be the case. Why do I say so? This, as they are alleging, they were taken out in 2018. And since 2018, we've never heard that we have such huge volumes of cocaine moving out of this country. To start with, we do not grow coca plant in Ghana. We do not manufacture cocaine in Ghana. And yet we've been able to move such huge quantities. If moving NACOC from the port was the problem, then we should have experienced this. But since 2020, we've never experienced anything. If even our ports were that porous, are we going to say that the ports of other countries, i.e. France, Australia, Brussels, Holland are also porous? It cannot be the case. There is something, there is a problem that we need to find a solution to. My brother, let us not move away from what the Interior Minister is saying. We really must look at that area and try to find a solution and not try to cover up, you know, because people belong to certain political parties and they have certain gravitas or weight in the system. No. If your interior minister, who has oversight responsibility over the intelligence of this nation, tells you that we have elements within government who are behind this back, then there is a problem. If your interior minister, who again has supervisory role over the intelligence unit, tells you that even intelligence agencies outside do not track Ghana to the extent of refusing to share intelligence with us, then there is a problem. Mm. And so within 18 months, we have this upset. And then we are saying, because NACOC were taken from our port in 2018, that is why we have this problem. For me, That is absurd. It is absurd. And we cannot go that angle. It is wrong. There is a problem. There is a gap. Let us find a solution to it. It is Ghana we are building. We are not building MPP. We are not building NDC. We are building Ghana. We have a problem. And this problem started within the last 18 months. And we need to find a solution to it.
0: And you think Parliament has that solution?
2: Parliament can come together, you know, on bipartisan lines, and then deal with the situation. My brother, the majority leader, is the chairman of the Defense and Interior Committee. And any time we appear before that committee, we do all that is possible to put away our political coloration and look at the security of this nation. If we've been able to do that at a committee, why can't we do that as a parliament? We sure can do that.
0: But I'm curious to know what you'll be looking out for, though. Are you able to tell us?
2: I have said that already.
4: the Interior Minister has given us the lead. And that, for me, will be a good starting point. And so when we sit as a committee, bipartisan, you know, committee, and then we deal with this issue, having this as a reference point, I believe that we will be able to get somewhere with a solution.
0: Okay. Thank you very much, Mr. Mankwamene. Kofi Mankwamene is Deputy Ranking Member, Defense and Interior Committee. But the minority has also been talking about this. They've been canvassing support.
5: Basin support for their motion ahead of Parliament's resumption. The co-chair of MPP Policy Committee on Defence, Security and Intelligence, John Intimfojo, has been addressing the media. Let's listen to him.
6: Specifically, today's engagement as part of around narcotics trafficking, the alarming frequency and proportions with which this development has emerged, and to be able to seek a non-partisan consensus in support of transparency, accountability, and decisive action. We do not want to belittle and downplay this matter within the arena of politics. We want to elevate the conversation.
0: Thankfully, we are joined by the majority leader, James Ogaga. He's joining us for more on this. Mr. Ogaga, welcome to Newsnight. First of all, the minority says the recent cocaine seizures raise serious national security concerns. Why does the majority believe a parliamentary investigation is not necessary at this stage?
7: Well, thank you and good evening to your cherished listeners. First of all, the law enforcement agencies have effected several arrests. In fact, some of the suspects have been arraigned before court and remanded. Now, when accused persons are remanded by the courts, what it simply means is that investigations are ongoing. Now, if investigations are ongoing, why do you want Parliament to intervene at this stage? Because if Parliament intervenes by embarking upon yet another round of investigation, you would now have a situation whereby you have investigations conducted by two separate bodies or more concurrently, which could then result in an absurd situation where you could possibly have different outcomes. Now, where you have different outcomes in terms of the investigation, tell me which of the outcomes would you rely upon? So the point I am simply making is that the law enforcement agencies such as NACOC have investigated and are still investigating some of the incidences. Some cocaine have been seized and in some cases destroyed, appropriate samples taken and the larger volumes, or if you like, kilograms of those substances destroyed in accordance with law. So whilst the security agencies are investigating these matters, I think the Parliament's oversight mandate cannot be invoked at this stage. You wait when the law enforcement agencies are done with their investigations, and you think that the investigations have not been properly conducted, then you can summon the investigative agencies to appear before Parliament and account for their stewardship. Because the statutory mandate to deal with, say, drug law enforcement in our country is vested in the Narcotics Control Commission. And so, whilst they are still investigating, you don't meddle with their investigations at this early stage. So I have nothing whatsoever against people who expect Parliament to exercise its oversight mandate when state institutions do not act according to their mandate. But while they are exercising their mandate, you don't interrupt them at that stage. That's a simple logic. I find it difficult to come to terms with why my colleagues have not adverted their mind to this important principle. You see, I served as ranking member for so many years of the Defense and Interior Committee, and even chairman of that same committee. And I can tell you on authority, on so many occasions, when our committee found it necessary to invite the state investigative institutions such as the police and other sister agencies, we did that after they had concluded with their investigations into certain matters, or where we felt that they had completely neglected to investigate certain matters. At that point, we invited them to come and we interrogated them. Responses were given. But on this occasion, with the greatest of respect, I am saying that the call for a parliamentary probe is premature.
0: Yes, but Mr. Agaga, finally, before you go, the Speaker of Parliament has recalled Parliament and you expect her to return next week. Are you excited to return to the chamber, and are you also going to cooperate with this bipartisan probe that the minority is pushing?
7: No. First of all, the right to recall Parliament is vested in the Speaker, particularly when the appropriate provisions of the standing order have been invoked. Mr. Speaker is constrained to recall the House. So fundamentally, it's, let me say, a power that the Speaker can exercise in those circumstances. But why are we being recalled? We are being recalled so that a motion can be taken to get the House to approve of proposals for a bipartisan probe into the some narcotics related matters that have come up over the period. Now, I think that in my earlier submissions, I made it very clear that some of the matters they have raised, if we were to start a parliamentary probe now, we're going to have multiple investigations running concurrently, and the end result could be very absurd.
0: So you wouldn't cooperate, you wouldn't support
7: the multiple investigative processes lead us to different conclusions and outcomes.
0: So, Mr. Agaga, would you support a bipartisan probe?
7: To the extent that the probe is premature, I wouldn't support him.
0: You wouldn't support him.
7: But
0: Thanks so much.
7: If they were patient enough to allow for what the investigations that are currently ongoing to come to a logical conclusion, why not?
0: Okay. Thank you very much for your time. James Agaga is Majority Leader. For Steve.
5: Well, to other news tonight, there is fresh twists in why exactly Yoko and the Organized Crime Office attempted to arrest Member of Parliament for Menchia South Naneji Bafuewa at the Accra High Court yesterday. It is now emerging that the matter has to do with a 14 million Ghana cedis investment debt that he led to retrieve from Equity Savings and Loans Ghana for SIC Life Insurance Limited. Speaking on PM Express on Wednesday, Naneji Bafuewa detailed what role he played as negotiation counsel for the debt recovery, insisting he did no wrong in the deal. Listen.
8: SIC Savings and Loans then came to the conclusion that put together, if you take the proposal with what they are being, if you take the proposal together with the legal fees, together with what has been paid already, they are recovering about 8 million. And so the board at the time decided that, look, they've accepted it. The message was conveyed to me as the lawyer that, look, the proposal has been accepted by SIC Savings and Loans, right? And so go ahead. When I received the proposal, when I received the instructions from my client that it has been approved or accepted, I ferried that information to Equity and then to EcoSwiss. who then drafted the terms of settlement, brought it to me. I looked at it. It was, you know, just as had been agreed by SIC Life Savings and Loans. So I took it back to them. They agreed. The MD of SIC Savings and Loans came to my office to sign the terms of settlement.
5: While the former MP for Tamale Central, Inusa Fuseni, however, alleged that the NP is being pursued because he allegedly charged a legal fee beyond what is allowed in terms of the threshold. He spoke also on PM Express.
9: There are other transactions that are the subject matter of investigation. So, yes, it's true he was a lawyer. Yes, it's true that he's the senior partner. Yes, it's true that he represented Senate. Yes, it's true that he entered into a negotiated settlement of the issue. Yes, he received a lower sum in satisfaction of the larger sum. Yes, he took fees that was more than the legal allowable fee limits. Yes, there were other transactions that occurred that are the subject matter of investigations.
10: Okay.
5: Well, you heard there Inusa Fuseni, former Member of Parliament for Tamale Central. And now George joins me in the studio. Hi, George.
11: 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Well, coming up in business, the Bank of Ghana to introduce an upgraded Citi banknote with enhanced security features from November 3. The Bank of Ghana calls the Heritage Series, and also be bringing reactions to the central bank decision to hold the policy rate at 14%. 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
1: You're welcome back to Business on News. It's now Bank of Ghana set to introduce an upgraded Citi banknote with enhanced features from November 3 this year. Bank of Ghana Governor Dr. Johnson Ishema discloses today at a news conference to announce this new policy rate.
2: Our core banknote designs have been in circulation for more than two decades. And over this period, the nature of currency circulation has evolved, technological capabilities have advanced, and security standards have become increasingly sophisticated. Periodic modernization of our banknotes is therefore imperative in order to ensure that they remain secure, durable, and responsive to the changing needs of the economy. The upgraded banknotes incorporate enhanced security features, improved durability, and modern designs. Let me emphasize that the introduction of the new Heritage Series does not mean that the existing Ghana Cedi banknotes will cease to be legal tender. Not at all. The new Heritage Series will co-circulate with the existing Ghana Cedi banknotes that are currently in circulation.
1: And that is the Bank of Ghana Governor Dr. Johnson Ishema. In a separate development, the Bank of Ghana has kept the policy rate unchanged at 14% due to concerns of the impact of the current developments in the Middle East on the Ghanaian economy. James Ishen has the rest of the story.
3: The decision was taken unanimously at the committee's latest meeting, despite renewed global inflationary pressures and risk from higher crude oil prices, geopolitical tensions, and disruptions in global supply chains.
2: Continued fiscal consolidation, improved food supply conditions, and exchange rate stability, these present offsetting downside risks going forward. So based on these considerations, the Monetary Policy Committee viewed the balance of risks to inflation and growth as broadly balanced, and the committee voted by a unanimous decision to maintain the monetary policy rate at 14.0%.
3: Speaking on the FX interventions, the governor also says the central bank's interventions in the foreign exchange market are guided by a clear, rules-based framework and are not undertaken at the governor's discretion.
2: You know, these are rule-based, in line with the new FX management framework that we introduced last year. So it's not discretionary. It's not for me to just get up and say intervene, no.
3: Dr. Ishema also says the Ghana Gold Board has resumed significant gold shipment, a development it says is supporting the country's foreign exchange reserve accumulation.
2: Did not pause per se. It was just that the shipments sort of had become less regular compared to the last two quarters. However, in the last 1 week or so, shipments have resumed. In fact, only last week, Gold Board exported quite a significant amount of gold outside the country to and this is supporting the reserves buildup. And so the story has changed.
3: The governor further appealed to businesses, traders, and financial institutions to handle banknotes properly by avoiding practices such as crumpling, writing on notes, stapling them, and using them for decorative purposes.
1: And that is James Ishen with the report. Meanwhile, economist Professor Patrick Osumien has described the decision to hold the policy rate as appropriate, looking at the current developments in the economy.
4: So I think overall, this tells us that we are in a wait-and-see mode. I think it's too early for the central bank to start acting. We need to observe a little bit more because, yes, we've seen, like I said, price pressures are likely to come. But, you know, we are still below the lower bound of the target. So I think it's a reasonable thing for them to keep. And it's not time for ordinary businesses to get jumpy. I know for businesses, they'd rather that the rate came to like 2% or so.
1: Economist Professor Patrick Osumien. Now, Fidelity Bank Ghana, as part of its sustainability promotion, is taking green financing a higher level after marking 20 years of financial financial institution. Now, as part of the celebration, the bank has launched the Jubilee Drive promo, which seeks to reward customers with some electronic vehicles. Founder of the bank, Iledefa, assures that the bank will remain more relevant to the needs of Ghanaians in the years ahead.
5: 20 years to come, we expect to see the bank as a more relevant bank. It'll certainly be bigger, but we just don't want to be a bigger bank. We want to be a more relevant bank, relevant to Ghanaian individuals, businesses, to the government, impacting lives, helping people grow their businesses, helping us resolve our socioeconomic problems, helping to improve our housing, our electricity, and in wealth creation in general. And of course, using a lot of technology with AI, with digital technology and many other technologies, we should be able to deliver more products to more people to enable them access banking.
1: Udedefa is the founder of Fidelity Bank Ghana. And that's all for business on Newsnight. Back to you, Fosti and Maxwell. Ababa.
6: Thank you, George. Away from that to other stories tonight, the Ghana Registered Nurses and Midwives Association has expressed anger following the decision of the Accra High Court to reject the bail application of its member, Salome Bafo. Her lawyers had sought to challenge the decision of the Adenta Circuit Court, which remanded her into custody over allegations that she was involved in distribution of false content on the Ghana Jollof account. My colleague Fatal Bayaga was in court. He joins me in the studio with more. Fatal, we've been hearing really from lawyers of Salome Bafo earlier. They tell us they are appealing that decision. But I'm quite interested really in what transpired outside the court.
7: Firstly, what happened was that just before midday, I saw about four trucks parked with police officers in front of the Accra High Court. And basically, it was because of the chaotic scenes that were witnessed at the Accra High Court yesterday when the Yoko officials attempted to arrest Nana Bafo Ewa. And just a few minutes after that, I saw some women who claimed to be supporters of the NPP also came into the court premises chanting "Free Salome Now," among other things. Then later, the General Secretary of the party, Justin Kodia Frimpong, and national organizer Henry Nana Boati also drove into the premises of the Accra High Court. The part that got interesting was when Nana Eje Bafo Ewa came into the court premises accompanied by leaders of the minority in parliament. So when they got into the courtroom, firstly, they were told that this particular hearing was rescheduled to be done online. So after that, they had to just proceed to parliament and then listen to all the proceedings. And Kuku Asante brought us all the details in relation to that.
6: Thank you so much, Fatal Bayaga. Maxwell?
8: Faustina, I'm looking forward to your say, but remember that you can join us on 055-111-1997. 055-111-1997. You can send your text messages, your contributions to the show, and then also send us a voice note, not more than 2 minutes. We'll be glad to read your text and then play your voice note here on the show. But firstly, let me take you to the northern parts of the country now, because communities there are increasingly facing two climate threats, floods and droughts. Now, these extreme weather events are destroying farms, reducing harvests, and making life harder for families who depend on agriculture. But scientists, government agencies, and communities are now working together to find solutions. Mahmoud Mohamed Nuruddin has more for Climate Focus.
9: In Tamale, scientists, public officials, and community members met to understand the problem. The meeting is part of the Palm Trees Project, a research initiative studying climate risks in the wide Volta Basin.
10: From the analysis that I've done so far, it shows that areas around Boko are seen as where rainfall is actually a lot more less. So they're getting more dry spells in this area.
9: Many families lack money and support to recover, so they introduced savings groups across the north. 37 groups have been formed, helping more than 1,000 farmers. Mama Rahinatu is a community member from Yapi.
11: The main problem is the finances. So we kind of form these associations. That is a savings and loans.
9: The overall Palm Trees Project is led by Professor Thompson Ano from the Department of Meteorology and Climate Science at Kwame Nkrumah University of Science and Technology.
12: So this co-production workshop is to give them the results from the measurement point of view, or what we call the physical science point of view, and then also lived experience.
9: A report by Mohamed Nuruddin.
13: Climate Focus is brought to you by Joy News in partnership with CDKN Ghana, Beyond the Science and the Ministry of Foreign Affairs of the Netherlands and the International Development Research Center, IDRC Canada, and Consolidated Bank of Ghana.
6: Well, Maxwell, I'm sure you've been hearing about the Republic Bank Journeys Habitat Fair.
8: Yes, I can wait.
6: I am looking forward to attending the next mini clinic. It's coming off at Junction Mall, Nungwa. And so far, we've engaged different vendors. They tell us that opportunities abound, especially if you're looking to become a homeowner like myself, Maxwell. Mm. Well, let's listen to Manager for Mortgage Administration at Republic Bank, Frank Opong-Yibwa.
14: We think that it is ripe and the economic condition in this country is good enough for people to assess mortgage or loans to buy their houses at competitive prices, you know, competitive interest rate. So it is time for people to just use your income to acquire a property and live in it, be comfortable with your family, and then stop paying rent.
8: Yes, so we can wait for that event that is taking place this weekend. Faustina is going to be there. I'm also going to be there. Yeah. The Joy News Impact Makers Foundation takes its third Democracy is Not for Sale Forum to the Savannah region to confront vote buying and the rising cost of politics. Well, some residents admit accepting money for their votes, but fear the practice threatens Ghana's democracy.
15: Have you taken money from a politician to vote for them before?
16: No, because they never approach me personally. Mm-hmm. We are always in group for them to give the money out for us to share together. Mm-hmm. And doing that, we always visit before they do that. We group each other and visit his house before they will give us that for us to share, for wasting our time because we are using yellow yellow. And as we are using yellow yellow, you know, the time that we use going there is another time. If we were in town, we should have been doing something. So that's why they always give that money out.
15: So what do you think of vote buying? Is it good?
16: It's not good. My reason is that.
15: It's not good, but you take the money?
16: Yeah, because we need it. Because we are all in need. I'll just be on my way and a politician will just visit me and give me money. And some are there, they don't do that. And if he gives you the money, your mind will all be on him for voting for him.
6: Well, let's do more. Right here on Newsnight. For the past 2 weeks, the word jollof has been on the lips of many, and Michael Ashale joins me in the studio to tell us why exactly that is after this.

0: Yeah, Fosty. So you know what time it is, right? It's time for your say, what people have been sharing with us, what people have been contributing to the show. But you've already started, right?
1: I have.
0: You are Ghanaian, and you're not Ghanaian. You are Nigerian,
1: no,
0: but live in Ghana.
1: No, please, I am not.
0: Nigerian jollof or Ghana jollof?
1: Of course, Ghana jollof. As a proud Asanteniba.
0: When you have depression, please call me, because I'm sure the Nigerians will not be happy with you about this. But yeah, for first of all, we know that it popped up in recent between the Sarkodie Stoneboy beef over jollof. Then weeks later, the police announced a manhunt for the lady behind the TikTok account Ghana Jollof. But beyond the social media buzz and the controversies, though, jollof is something we know and proudly claim as a delicacy, one that Ghanaians prepare well. I haven't seen Nigerian jollof before, but Fosty says Ghana's jollof is better than that. Well, but have you ever paused to ask yourself, what does jollof actually mean? Where did the name come from? Well, 86-year-old Evelyn Obodai, founder of one of Ghana's pioneer catering services, has been explaining to Kafui Day what really, or where the name actually came from.
2: Jollof, what is the meaning of jollof?
3: Tell me, you are the teacher.
2: Gel of, the way women make their hair, jelly. Mm-hmm. So I could get anything. Mm-hmm. That is, the rice has been gel, J-E-L-L-Y. Me benwa mona ma jelly. Na o ngen ko suku no and to me an kan gel no. Mrs. Asare ona natural ona structure books yero. It comes from them. Nti eye gel of rice, not jollof.
1: Jollof rice?
4: Yeah.
1: Are you serious?
0: So, Fosty, please, this weekend, oh, you are working this weekend, so Friday, I want to eat a jollof rice.
1: Please.
0: Maxwell, I thought you were a player for 3 days. That's your thing.
4: I mean, that's it, man. And I don't have to worry about jollof rice.
0: Jollof rice. Oh, I mean, you like your banku with your jollof.

0: Wolof, the Senegambian tribe who invented the meal. It's not jollof. Hey.
1: Yeah, I think I've had
0: big,
1: that also
0: big debate. Big debate already about the name.
1: Yeah.
0: So, well, I don't care. All I care about is that it's in front of me and I can eat it. That's it.
1: In fact, that's what I'm eating this evening. Yeah.
2: Oh, no, sorry. Wait. And stew.
1: No, wait. I want a weight loss.
0: So you forgot that you're doing weight loss?
1: So I'm not eating this evening. No, I'm not eating this evening.
2: Are you sure?
1: Yeah. But we're handing over to the sports team.
2: Indeed.
1: Yes.
3: And we are not here Ghana to bring explain, you a jollof rice. Bring you a jollof rice. We are bringing you commentary of that big game between Ghana and Cote d'Ivoire. That time of the year again, where African countries assemble to get themselves
1: Are they
3: going
1: to play football, or are they going to play with our hats? What are they going to do?
3: This is a team that has found its way of touching the emotions of Ghanaians. Hopefully tonight they will show up and give us something.
1: Yeah, I'm very optimistic. We're going to win 2-0.
3: Your optimism may not count.
2: Yes.
1: Well, maybe my pessimism should count.
2: I'm quite optimistic that Carlos Queiroz would do the magic for the Black Stars. Mm. But for now, though, let's tread cautiously.
1: Okay.
2: I would go home and sleep and pray for us. Hmm.
3: No, when you get home, make sure you get some jollof. Jollof rice.
2: Yes, please.
3: And then we can have a proper conversation about the performance of the Black Stars.
1: Okay.
3: Tomorrow and then our subsequent bulletin. Mm.
1: Yeah. So we hand over to you, and that's how we end this night on Joy 99.7 FM. My name is Maxwell Abubakar.
2: I'm Faustina Safu.
1: Over to you, Musal.
3: Hello, everyone. Welcome to Joy Sports coverage of Ghana's build up to the African Cup of Nations 2027. The senior national team is up against the elephants of Cote d'Ivoire in the next couple of minutes. Penty, join me here. Let's go through the lineup that has been put out by the head coach of the Black Stars, Carlos Queiroz. What does he intend to do with this team before you bring us commentary? Who and who have been chosen to represent Ghana tonight?
4: Lawrence Atizigi starts in post. The defense looks like this. Gideon Mensah starts with the left right side of defense. Partners with Jerome Opoku, Alexander Djiku, and Kojo Opon-Pepra. In midfield, Kwesi Sibo, partners Caleb Yorinchi, and attack Fatau Isahaku starts. Enes Nyama starts as the number 10. Christopher Bambu should start on the left flank as our left winger, and Brandon Thomas Asante starts up front as the striker.
3: And that is what Carlos Queiroz has decided to do tonight, calling on Lawrence Atizigi to be in post. Jerome Opoku, Alexander Djiku, who was out of the World Cup, makes a return. There's also a place for Gideon Mensah occupying the left side. And in midfield is Caleb Rwenchi and Kwesi Sibo, two men who were at the heart of Ghana's midfield at a FIFA World Cup in June, July. And up front, as you mentioned, we'll have Christopher Babonsu, Abdul Fatah Isako, and Thomas Brennan Asante. These are the men who will be in charge. And our commentary tonight is brought to you by Day Men, Strong and Refined, the skincare you deserve. Dream. Azar Paint, Azar number one. Ruth, you are here. Ruth, let me hear from you. Talk to me. It's pretty quick. What are your expectations of Ghana tonight?
5: I expect a phenomenal game, despite our history. The history and then the statistics, it's not for us. Because then we know 2015, we met them in the final, and it was a disaster. We met them in 1992, it was a disaster. So we are hopeful for this one, that this meet actually would, you know, go in favor of Ghana this time around.
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0345 333 3888 or 0345 333 3777 as our number one. And pretty soon we'll have Dana Cranton and Penty bring you commentary of the game between Ghana and Cote d'Ivoire, which is about to kick off in the next 2 minutes. And the players are already on the field and they are ready for action. Ghana is in our white shirt, the one Ghanaians only saw when they line up against Colombia. The stadium is up to its capacity. And Daniel Cranton, your commentator for tonight, is ready to bring you every single inch of blade that will be covered here in this contest. Penty, Daniel Cranton, over to you.

0: 93.9 FM. It's the Black Stars of Ghana taking on the Elephants of Cote d'Ivoire in the opening game of the 2027 AFCON qualifiers. Ghana, after a flurry of withdrawals, or major withdrawals from the squad, I'm Mbwake with what many consider a depleted squad. But in the starting lineup is Lawrence Atizigi. There's Opong Pepra at right back, Jiku and Jerome Opoku at centre back. And at left back is Gideon Mensah, Yiren Chi and Kwesi Sibo. In a double pivot in midfield, Fatai Sahaku, Nyama, Christopher Bonsuba play behind Thomas Asante, who leads the line. For Cote d'Ivoire, they go with a very strong starting 11. It's Fofana in post. There's Bonnie Kessier, Sangari, Yalkuye, Conan, Nicolas Pepe, Ivan Indika, Usman Diomande. There's Lak Zobe, and then Yan Diomande. It's a throw into the Black Stars of Ghana on the left-hand side. In the first minute of the game, Gideon Mensah looks like he's going to go long. He goes long, and the header is worn there by Usman Diomande, and the Ivorians will clear. Ghana win the ball back, Thomas Asante. And then he loses out to Frank Kessié, plays it back to Usman Diomande. My name is Daniel Cranting on commentary duty. I'm doing this with Penti Jijo Newton. Ghana do not have a good record against the Ivorians. In fact, in AFCON qualifier, Ghana has never scored a goal against Ivory Coast. By extension, I've never won a game against Ivory Coast in the AFCON qualifiers.
1: Yeah, it's a big game for the Black Stars of Ghana. After missing out on the previous edition of the AFCON, the team looks to make amends for that. And what a way to kick off your AFCON opener or AFCON qualifier campaign against such a giant on the African continent, which is Cote d'Ivoire. But I think it's overall, you could say that this is a game that will lift up the spirits of the players, and hopefully let's see how they turn up and get a result here in Bouake.
0: Cote d'Ivoire passing the ball, trying to build up slowly. Then Gideon Mensah, very strong there on Nicolas Pepe, gets the ball off him and it goes out for a throw into the Ivorians. Is Indika sends it to the right-hand side, Yan Diomande, up against Opong Pepra, plays a through ball there. Plays the ball there into Yalkuye, plays a cutback, and is cleared away by Kwesi Sibo. Black Stars head coach, Carlos Queiroz. It's a huge task ahead of him. Ghana failed to qualify for the last AFCON. In fact, they finished bottom of their qualifying group, winless, and scored just 3 times. Cote d'Ivoire coming for it on the left-hand side. There's a cross coming in, deflected out for a corner. Yirenji blocking that one. First corner kick of the game for the Ivorians. It was Yalkuye again on the left-hand side there. Corner kick, Cote d'Ivoire is taking quickly. Yan Diomande tried to swing one to the box. He's dribbling, and then he takes a tumble there. Unfortunately for the Ivorians, he's unable to get the right connection, and Ghana clear.
1: It's 2 goalless after 5 minutes in Bouake. Cote d'Ivoire has 80% of possession to Ghana's 20, with one corner, and they made 2 tackles to Ghana's 1. Great game of action so far.
2: Plays it into space. Lovely touch there by Thomas Asante. Asante does well to win the foul there. Challenges his inner. Jordan Ayew there. Winning the foul on the halfway line.
1: That's a brilliant piece of counter-attacking play by the Black Stars. Transitioning the ball so quickly. And that was a good holder play by Brandon Thomas Asante.
0: Bonsuba plays it back to Kwesi Sibo. Sibo into the captain, Jiku. Jiku on the right-hand side. Was trying to find Thomas Asante, but Cote d'Ivoire win the ball back. Nicolas Pepe picks the ball from Sangare. Plays it back to Sangare. Ibrahim Sangare plays it into Indika. Indika. Ball on the left-hand side. Yao Kouye. Chance there for Cote d'Ivoire. Shot taken. It hits the side netting. It was Yann Diomande. Yann Diomande. Cutting onto his right foot from the left-hand side. Went for the near post. But it hits the side netting. He's not beating Lawrence Atizigi from there.
1: We should be wary of the abilities of this Real Madrid star, Yann Diomande. He's so good, and the Black Stars have to be wary of that. Shut him out of the game, and we have a chance. But if you give him the opportunity, he'll punish you.
0: Fatai Sahaku winning a throw-in for the Black Stars on the right-hand side. Won it off Conan. Very interesting battle to keep your eye on. In this game, it's going to be a throw-in for the Black Stars. And so Pong Pepra sends it back to his captain, Jiku. Ghana just inside the Ivorian half. Jiku tried to play the pass back to Pong Pepra, but is intercepted there by Yann Diomande. And the Ivorians pick up possession. Conan, lovely stuff there on the left-hand side. Conan. He sees a pass there from Diomande. Now Bonny. Bonny trying to turn away from his marker. He does so away from Yirinchi. Retains possession nicely. And the ball is sent to the right-hand side. To Zogbe. Zogbe goes back to Diomande. Now the ball with Indika. Indika finds Yann Diomande. Diomande up against Opong Pepra. Diomande onto his left foot. Diomande now onto his right foot. Cuts it back. Yakoye on the edge of the box. Curls it. Over the top. That was a good move there by the Ivorians.
1: It's looking difficult for Kojua Pope Frader. Find it difficult to stop Yann Diomande. You know, he's very good, but wow, the Brighton midfielder is also showing his qualities. Malik trying to find a top corner there. But that's a good block from the Blasters.
0: It's a corner kick for the Ivorians. It's cleared away at the first pull there by Kwesi Sibo. And the clearance is completed by Bonsuba. And it goes all the way to Diomande. Diomande plays it back to his goalkeeper, Fofana. Cote d'Ivoire will start the attack again. Fofana. To Diomande. Diomande finds Zubi. Back to Diomande. Usman Diomande finds Indika. Indika into Conan. Ball with Conan. Plays it back to Indika. Usman Diomande. Nicolas Pepe now. Plays a pass into Sangare. Sangare finds Frank Kessier. Ball sent to Yann Diomande. Kessie. Frank Kessie to Conan. Conan to Diomande. Back to Conan. Bonner with Yakuyo. Yakuyo tries to thread that into Bonnie. And Kwesi Simo was there. And Ghana lose possession again. It's a lovely pass on the edge of the box. Nicolas Pepe takes a shot. It's blocked. Fatai Sahaku goes long looking for the run there of Thomas Asante. But Fofana comes out. Sweeper keeper duty. And hoofs the ball clear. Only as far as Jerome Opoku to Lawrence Atizigi. The pitch doesn't look like it's in the best condition.
1: Yeah. It looks the ball doesn't flow. Oh, it's a good pace. This is probably, is it 4 years ago when they hosted the AFCON?
3: Just 2 years ago.
1: 2 years. Oh. It looks bad already.
0: It looks green. But it's just not. Oh, Kwesi Sibo loses possession. And the Ivorians will come forward. It's Nicolas Pepe. Pepe to Yan Diomande. Diomande onto his left foot. Diomande on the edge of the box. Still on the ball. Diomande finds Yakuye. But Bonsuba will get the ball away. And eventually, Atizigi has to boot it clear. Diomande fouls Thomas Asante there. It's a free kick to the Black Stars inside the center circle. It's good hustling play there by Brandon Thomas Asante.
1: Ivory Coast are having the best of chances, but not taking those chances is good for the Black Stars at the moment because the team is trying to find their feet in the game. So far after 12 minutes, find it difficult to swing some passes together. But still goalless. Good results for Carlos Queiroz's side at the moment and hoping to continue like this throughout the half.
0: Yirenchi to Jerome Opoku. Gideon Mensah to Kwesi Sibo. Sibo plays it back to Yirenchi. Jiku. Jiku turns and then finds Yirenchi. Ghana patient in build up. It's a lovely pass there into Thomas Asante. Asante plays it through to Christopher Bonsuba, who takes a lovely touch and then is brought down there by Zogbe. And it's a free kick for the Black Stars on the left hand side. Opportunity to swing something into the box and test that Ivorian defense. That's good play there by Gideon Mensah, Thomas Asante, and then Bonsuba, who draws the foul.
1: Good play. That's what Christopher Bonsuba brings to the fore. Great attacking player. Has so many assists for Arcadia this season. And hopefully translates that into the shirts of the Black Stars in this AFCON qualifiers starting from tonight.
0: Ernest Nyama behind the free kick. Remember, it was his set piece that gave Ghana the equalizer against Croatia at the World Cup. Derek Lucassen on that occasion. And the end of it, Ernest Nyama on the left hand side. Nyama swings it far post. Jerome Opoku is there. He heads it into the turf, and it's an easy catch there for Fofana.
1: Good free kick. But I think Jerome Opoku could have done a bit better there. Maybe swing it in for other players to get an opportunity to bang it in later on. But good play by the Black Stars.
0: Lovely stuff there by Fatai Sahaku. Control that ball under tons of pressure. Just dribbled past this opposition and kept possession there for the Black Stars of Ghana. It's Gideon Mensah now on the ball. Jerome Opoku finds Jiku. Jiku hits a long one in there, looking for Thomas Asante. The header is won there by Indika. It's a foul on Indika by Thomas Asante. Doesn't look like the referee is going to be lenient at all in tonight's game. And straight away, he gives a talking to there. I think it's to Nyama for kicking the ball after the whistle.
1: It looks like the Black Stars have a game plan here. They're trying to go long. trying to find their target man, which is Brandon Thomas Asante, for him to link up the play with forward such as Christopher Bambuzu and Emerson Yama, as well as Fatal Isahaku.
0: Cote d'Ivoire come forward. It's a big chance there. Good control there by Nicolas Pepe. Pepe plays it in two. Was it Okuya then? What was he trying to do? But it was Yann Diomande who played it into Pepe, and Pepe just tried an audacious flick. Wasn't never going to trouble Lawrence Atizigi. That's a poor giveaway there by Gideon Mensah. Nicolas Pepe! He misses. That looked like was curling into the bottom corner, but just goes inches wide. Gideon Mensah will breathe a huge sigh of relief.

0: was a good opportunity there for Nicolas Pepe. And Pepe comes forward again. Nicolas Pepe cuts onto his left foot again. Pepe with a shot is blocked. And Gideon Mensah heads it back to Lawrence Atizigi. That's a nervy pass minute there for the Black Stars. Losing possession so easily and allowing the Ivorians to counter back-to-back attacks in less than a minute. And you don't expect the Ivorians to miss the next one.
1: It's so bad to see the Blasters give away such opportunities. If one doesn't go in, the next one will be punished. And you find yourself wanting, trying to come back from a goal down or two, and the game is done. That's a very poor defensive play from the Blasters.
0: That's a great play there by Christopher Babuzu. Blocking the intended through ball there for Zogbe. And then forcing Sangare to play it off for a throw into the Black Stars of Ghana. It's 18 minutes played in Bouake. It's goalless between Cote d'Ivoire and Ghana. It's the opening game of the 2027 AFCON qualifiers. Fatai Sahaku on the right-hand side, trying to take on Conan. 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
1: Whoa, that was a big opportunity.
0: Fatai Sahaku was Nyama doing what Fatai Sahaku usually does, trying to catch the goalkeeper off the bench or off the line. It's a good attempt there, in fact, good idea, but it was way off target. It's one of those situations you miss, you wish it was a different player. If it was Fatal, probably. He's done this over and over and over again.
1: But that was good play by Enesuema to win the ball in such situation and trying to score from there. But just unfortunate that he couldn't find the target.
0: 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Commentary is live on Joy 99.7 FM, Hits 103.9 FM, and Love 99.5 FM in Kumasi. My name is Daniel Krantig on commentary duty, and I'm doing this with Penti Jijo Newton. It's a free kick to the Black Stars of Ghana, quickly taken inside their own half. Gideon Mensah plays it all the way back to Alexander Djiku, the captain for the night. Djiku finds Opong Pepra. Pepra plays it back to Djiku. Djiku locates Jerome Opoku. Ghana still deep inside their own half. Opoku goes long looking for Thomas Asante, who does well to win the ball. Kwesi Sibo does really well to find Nyama on the ball. Nyama opts to go for goal, ignores the great run there of Christopher Babonsu. At this time he finds him. Christopher Babonsu tries to chip it into the box there. The attempt is blocked, but Babonsu does well to win it back. It's Hirenchi on the edge of the box. Hirenchi finds Sibo, who takes a shot and it goes way over the top.
1: Great play from the team. Enes Nyama trying to be overly ambitious with that shot. But great persistence for the Lyon forward to find his teammate Christopher Bankbosu, who then gets into the action but failed to make something meaningful of that opportunity. The Blasters looks good. So far, so good for them. But we want to see more. defensively and also offensively.
0: Conan to Yan Diomande. It's a free kick there for the Ivorians. A foul on Boni by Alexander Djiku. Went in with real intent. Just caught there. Ivorian number. Ivorian striker a bit late. It was Liao Kuya on that occasion, rather. It was on the end of Djiku's tackle. Live commentary on Joy 99.7 FM, Hits 103.9 FM, and Love 99.5 FM inside Kumasi. It's Cote d'Ivoire 0, Ghana 0, opening game of the 2027 AFCON qualifiers. Gideon Mensah, the throw-in deep inside his own half, goes long looking for Niamat, but Ivorians win back possession. Long ball in and is headed away by Djiku. Sangare, Indika, Diomande, Zubi. Find Sangare. Good interception there by Gideon Mensah, throwing for Cote d'Ivoire.
1: The game is looking intense so far. Blasters look composed after the first 10 minutes where they look a bit cagey, trying to find themselves, but now it seems they are calm and controlling the game a bit better now. While Ivory Coast will keep poking at them and try to find that all-important opener in front of their home crowd to get the team going. So far, Ivory Coast are looking like the better side with players like Yan Diomande and Malik Yaku is stepping up to the occasion. Nicolas Tupou also getting some few opportunities which he missed. But for the Blasters, Ernest Nyama looks to be our brightest spot so far.
0: Free kick for Cote d'Ivoire. On the right hand side is Yan Diomande behind the free kick. The big men have made their way into the box. But he's taking shot there. It's a lovely move. Nicolas Pepe is into the box. He plays a cutback, but Sibo clears. It's a really good free kick routine there for by the Ivorians. Eventually play stops after a foul by Frank Kessier.
1: That was a very good set piece play by the Ivorians, making to catch Ghana off guard and try to get that opener, but Kwesi Sibo with a good defensive clearance there.
0: The Ivorians dominating possession. Not too much of a surprise.

0: Dromandi. To Indica. Indica finds Conan. Conan into Ian Diomandi. Back to Conan. Diomandi. Ian Diomandi. Sends it to Usman Diomandi. Usman Diomandi goes long there. I was looking for the run of Laokouye. It's a good spot there by Jiku to win back possession. And then Ghana will come forward. It's Fatah Issahaku racing forward. Issahaku finds Thomas Asante. Thomas Asante into Nyama. Nyama cuts onto his left foot. Nyama takes a shot. It's blocked. And then Sibo wanted a free kick there, but the referee says play on. It's a good counter-attacking move there for the Black Stars. And Nyama's shot. Lacking the desired power. What direction.
1: That was a good play by Fatah Issahaku, driving into space to find Brandon Thomas Asante, who lays off a beautiful pass to Enes Nyama. I thought Enes Nyama could have taken that shot a bit quicker than he did, but eventually hits the Ivorian man in defense. But that's a good play from the Black Stars. Some positive signs for Carlos Queiroz to build upon in this half.
0: Opoku finds Jiku. Jiku back to Opoku. Sends it back to Atizigi. Lawrence Atizigi. Goes long looking for Thomas Asante, but that's overhit. And he'll go straight to his opposite number for Fana in post. Usman Diomandi. The Nottingham Forest centre-back plays it into his captain, Frank Kessié. Kessié to Conan on the left-hand side. The Ivorians are coming forward. And Jiku does well to win the ball off Yaokouye. And Cote d'Ivoire have possession. Is Ian Diomandi. Diomandi decides to take on Opong Pepra. Diomandi with a shot there across the face of goal. And Boni just couldn't get the connection right. That was good defensive play from Jerome Opoku to force a corner kick there for Cote d'Ivoire. It's 29 minutes played in Bouaké. It's goalless between Cote d'Ivoire and the Black Stars of Ghana. The opening game of the 2027 AFCON qualifiers. The corner is taken quickly. It's a really poor one there. And Ghana could come forward. It's Enes Nyama who's coming forward. Thomas Asante is racing on the left-hand side. He lays a sweet pass there to Thomas Asante on the edge of the box. Asante is still on the ball. And he just couldn't sort out his feet. Eventually loses possession. That was a really good opening there for Ghana on the counter-attack. Thomas Asante just couldn't sort out his feet. The Ivorians will win back possession. What was Ian Diomandi doing?
1: That was a great opportunity for the Black Stars. On the break, looking like a goal, but unfortunately, Thomas Asante couldn't sort out his feet to hit that ball. Great sprint for Enes Nyama.
0: Show of strength there by Caleb Yirinchi, and then boots one forward to Thomas Asante. At a certain point, he's going to stop chasing every ball. On another occasion, he just allows it to roll past him. There were two big Ivorian elephants in front of him. He just wouldn't fancy the physical battle, but Sangaris hit the deck. Clutching his chest there. Referee helps him back to his feet. It's just completely outmuscled there by Caleb Yirinchi. If you look at the two players, you would not be expecting Yirinchi to bulldoze Sangari to the ground. There's an opportunity for both teams just to hydrate. It's goalless between Cote d'Ivoire and Ghana. 32 minutes play, live commentary on Joy 99.7 FM, Hits 103.9 FM, and Love 99.5 FM inside Kumasi. My name is Daniel Kranti on commentary duty, doing this with Penty, Jijo Newton, and the coverage is proudly brought to you by Day Men, strong and refined, the skincare you deserve, Dream, and Azar Paint, Azar number one. Impressed by the opening half an hour?
1: Yeah, pretty much impressed, but not overly impressed, by the way, because Ivory Coast had a lot of chances here that they could have at least got a goal in that first 30 minutes. But it seems the Blaster have a lot of pace in attack with the likes of Enes Nyama, Fatawu Issahaku, and Brandon Thomas Asante, given the Ivorians a lot of problems when it comes to the counter-attack play of the Blasters. But it looks good. Not conceding a goal in 30 minutes. It's a good sign for Carlos Queiroz to build upon. And hopefully he doesn't concede before the first half ends. And another corner for Ivory Coast.

0: Corner kick for Cote d'Ivoire. Yann Diomande takes it in. He's headed away. But still dangerously lurking in the box there. Black Stars win themselves a free kick foul there on Ernest Nyama. Thomas Asante there getting in a bit of trouble there with the referee. And he receives a yellow card there for dissent. It's an unnecessary yellow card to receive so early in the game. Brandon Thomas Asante.
1: He should be careful. That was pretty much unnecessary. Look at the way you were speaking to the referee. It went for so long, I couldn't understand. Should have just ended it after a couple of complaints.
0: Free kick there for Ghana, push by Zubi. Babu
1: is giving Zubi a tough time on the flanks. He's been brought down a couple of times by Zubi. Hopefully, for the Blasters, that keeps on going, where Christopher Bambus gets the best of him on the flanks there.
0: Jiku just hoofs the ball along to nobody in particular. It's an easy throw in there too. Cote d'Ivoire, Konan to take the throw in. Pass is played back there to Lawrence Atizigi by Gideon Mensah. Tizigi goes long again looking for Fatai Sahaku on the right hand side of Pong Pepra. He's trying to close down Yann Diomande and he fouls him in the process. It's a free kick to Cote d'Ivoire inside their own half. Abdou Fatai Sahaku.
1: That was a brilliant pass by Tizigi to find Abdou Fatai Sahaku. It was just an unfortunate. He couldn't receive the ball well, but Pompey Pras has done pretty much well. After the first 10 minutes, he was finding it difficult to hold Yann Diomande, but he's giving Yann Diomande something to think about on that left flank.
0: Diomande gets up gingerly after that tackle by Pompey Pras. If you torment someone like that, what do you expect? Certainly, Pompepra trying to leave something on Yann Diomande. It's like a warning. Don't come back here. Nicolas Pepe. Pepe coming forward for Cote d'Ivoire. Nicolas Pepe is still on the ball. He's done really well. And eventually, Gideon Mensah wins it and then loses it to Yakuye. But Sibo, he thought he had one back possession, but the referee pulls it back for a foul on Yakuye there by Bonsuba.
1: That was a bit soft on Malik Yakuye, if you ask me. And it's
0: a free kick to Cote d'Ivoire on the right-hand side. The last time they got a free kick in this area, they tried something really sneaky. Early practice from the training grounds. We're going to see something similar. This time, it's Nicolas Pepe on the ball. Cote d'Ivoire seem to have the height advantage in this one. So two big men from the back, Ousmane Diomande and then Indika Sangare. It's also good in the air. Lawrence Atizigi trying to organize the box. Free kick for Cote d'Ivoire. It's Nicolas Pepe. Swings one into the box. It's headed away by Alexander Djiku, who was fouled, and it's a free kick for Ghana.
1: Djiku has been brilliant so far, stopping all the long balls coming in, either by foot or by his head. As some brilliant piece of defending by the Blasters captain.

0: Sibodas wants to win the header and locates Fatah Issahaku, who tried to dribble past Konan. And the pitch was too small for the shenanigans, and it goes out for a throw-in to the Ivory Coast. Long ball in there looking for Boni. Jerome Opoku is big, he's strong. Wins the header there for Ghana. Pass is played back to Atizigi. It's a really good pass there to Gideon Mensah, who loses possession. It's a difficult one to control, especially considering the pitch. Gideon Mensah losing out to Nicolas Pepe on that occasion. Is Yan Diomande. Diomande against Opong Pepra. Diomande finds Yalcoye. It's a lovely turn there. Yalcoye plays a crossing on the edge of the box. He finds Nicolas Pepe. Pepe, can he get the shot? Yes, he does, but it's blocked and it's booted clear by Christopher Bonsuba. Fofana finds Usman Diomande. Plays it back to his goalkeeper, Fofana. Konan. Jiku for Ghana, and his pass is picked up there by Sangare, who's brought down by Yirinchi, and this time the referee gives Sangare the free kick inside his own half.
1: Both teams find it difficult to play out from the back. You see Black Stars find it difficult to play out from the back. Ivory Coast team, I also find it difficult to play out from the back, probably because of the nature of the pitch. But we'd want to see more from both teams at this point.

0: It's a good pass there. Yakoye goes down. Goal kick. Gideon Mensah wants him booked for diving. Akoye went down on the supposed tackle there of Alexander Djiku. Oh, that was no penalty. I understand why Gideon Mensah wants him booked for diving. There was no contact at all. A 20-year-old from Brighton already learning these naughty tricks, trying to cheat his way into getting a penalty.
1: A bit of stats on Malik Yakoye, a Brighton forward, midfielder, has scored 2 goals already for Fabian Hasler's side. He's looking good. One of his goals came against Chelsea in that 4-3 defeat at the Stamford Bridge. Jerome Opoku and Alexander Djiku have been brilliantly effective for Carlos Queiroz's side, clearing all the balls that's coming in so far. I think Djiku and Jerome Opoku have done a fantastic job in this half.
0: Ball with Conan on the left-hand side to Ian Diomande. Done 43 minutes of this first half. Bonny controls nicely, but Sibo is there to win back possession for the Black Stars. It's a counter-attacking opportunity. It's a good run there by Enes Nyama, still on the ball, but eventually loses possession there to Sangare. That's good play there by Sangare. Followed and followed and followed. Showed a lot of strength there to win the ball. Nicolas Pepe up against Gideon Mensah. Pepe cuts onto his left foot, sends in a cross. He's headed away there by Jerome Opoku. Throw in to Cote d'Ivoire. Ivorians have it. Frankesia, Yakoye, edge of the box. Yakoye takes a shot. What a goal! Yakoye on his debut for the Elephants grabs the opening goal of the game, smashes it past Lawrence Atizigi. It's a wonderful strike there by the Brighton and Hove Albion man. It's Cote d'Ivoire 1, Ghana 0.
1: I just mentioned a bit of stats about Malik Yakoye for Brighton. He has been spot on and scoring goals. And on his debut for the Elephants of La Cote d'Ivoire, he strikes it perfectly past Lawrence Atizigi. The 20-year-old midfielder has shown class. So much space for him in that position. Drives it in, and there was nothing Lawrence Atizigi could do about that. It was a matter of when they will find the back on it, because Ivory Coast have been the better side. Control the game from start to now. It looks like they're going to the first 45 minutes of the break with the lead.
0: Christopher Bonsuba on the left-hand side. Bonsuba shifts onto his left, takes a crossing. It's fluffed there by Fofana and eventually cleared away by Ousmane Diomande. It's a quick throw in there by Gideon Mensah. Gideon Mensah sends the ball to the left-hand side. Bonsuba into Nyama. Nyama trying to drive to Nyama's done really well. Nyama plays across there and is blocked by Diomande. It's a brilliant play there by Nyama.
1: He has been Ghana's brightest spot in this game so far. Lyon forward Enes Nyama driving into every space, sprinting past everybody on that pitch. And Boake, hopefully he sparks the comeback for the Black Stars.
0: So corner kick to Ghana, and it's Nyama to take the corner. The Black Stars use this set piece opportunity there. It's a poor one, is headed away near post. Yirinchi finds Gideon Mensah. Gideon Mensah sends it back to Caleb Yirinchi. We are into added time at the end of the first half. It's just a matter of time before the referee's whistle goes. It's a long one in there. Jerome Opoku does really well. Wins back possession there for Ghana. It's a yellow card there for Yalkuye. It wasn't for the tackle, it was for a follow through there on Jerome Opoku. He just ran into Opoku. The referee was right there. Gives the Ivorian goal scorer a yellow card for his troubles. It's a free kick for Ghana. Probably the last attempt of this first half. Get something into that box. Trouble for Fana and his defenders. It's Ernest Nyama behind the free kick. Nyama, Jiku, Jerome, Sibo are all in the box. Nyama swings it in, and Fofana comes out and claims.
1: After conceding a goal, the Black Stars have been proactive and pressed it for a quick equalizer, but haven't been able to do that. It's the end of the first 45 minutes at Boake. Cote d'Ivoire 1, the Black Stars of Ghana 0.
0: 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My name is Daniel Kranting on commentary duty, doing this with Penty Jijo Newton. It's Ghana who threw by a goal to nil at halftime in their 2027 AFCON qualifying opener. Take a round of commercials. We'll be back. Second half. Homage.

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0: And Ghana currently aren't going. The senior national team is losing by 1-0 on match day one of the ongoing African Cup of Nations 2027 qualifying campaign. The Black Stars conceded quite late in the first half. 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As we get ready for the second half, Ruth, talk to me about what you saw from the first half of this game. What hasn't really worked for the Black Stars, and what must change in the second half?
1: Well, from what I saw, there is actually heavy dominance when it comes to the home team. They are really playing so well. They are playing both beautiful football and tactical football. What I think the Ghana team should actually do is to press forward. I think they are just lagging behind. They are not moving. And that is one thing that they are supposed to do. When we check Renard's strategy, he is about fast-paced movement. And so you see that when the elephants get the ball, they are running with the ball. They are not stopping. But when we look at the Ghanaians, they are trying to feel that they have the possession, so they don't run to the ball. But everything deals with speed. Speed, speed, speed.
0: But don't you think that this is actually an approach from the coach that's to tell them, let's allow Cote d'Ivoire to have the ball, let them play, let's just make sure that we don't make mistakes. When we don't make mistakes, they can't hurt us. Isn't that what the coach is probably doing?
1: You know the Ivorians. You know their kind of play. This is the qualifiers. You have to put in everything. Sacrifices. We see these elephants just playing. Some of them are even trying to, you know, run with the ball.
0: Fly over them.
1: Everything. They are literally diving, you know, just to get the ball in the net. That is what we are supposed to do. We are supposed to push forward and get this goal, because this is the start of the qualifiers. We need to qualify, or else this would be something that we don't want to hear. Another season of us not being able to qualify. That shouldn't be a story.
0: That shouldn't be a story. No one would want that. No one wants the Black Stars to have another poor start as they did in 2024, when they lost to Angola at the Baba Yara Sports Stadium in the build-up to the African Cup of Nations 2025. So hopefully the senior national team will be able to redeem themselves. And I'll be taking you back to Boakye for the second half commentary. But before that, are you looking for a job and not sure where to search? 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The second half is about starting in Buake, and it is Ghana that gets the game underway. Dana Crantin and Painty Newton Jijo will bring you the second half commentary pretty soon as the game gets underway.

0: And it is the Ivorians who currently have the ball in possession at their right hand from flank, and is the kind of performance that you would be expecting from the Black Stars tonight is one of redemption, isn't it, Penty?
1: Yeah, a redemption performance that we all expect from the team, because we can't afford to miss out on yet another AFCON. We want the team to make amends for missing out on the previous edition in Morocco. So this game is an important one for Carlos Queiroz and the team.
0: What must they do? What must they do in the second half?
1: It looks a bit lethargic for what we saw in the first 45 minutes. The team doesn't look good in terms of possessing the ball enough, and also defending. They look a bit too open for me. Cote d'Ivoire created a lot of chances, and if you give the opposition that much space to create those chances, they're definitely going to punish you. And we saw how the goal came. No one trying to stop Malik Yakoue from playing that shot outside the box, and eventually he got his opportunity to strike that from such a distance. So I think the defense is too wide open, prevents some of these chances from being created, and probably you can also counter and get your opportunity and score.
2: Corner kick taken quickly by the Ivorians. He swung in. Sangare got his head onto the ball, but it wasn't on target. Seals over the top. Black Stars can breathe. It's 1-0 to Cote d'Ivoire in this 2027 AFCON qualifying opener. Coverage is live on Joy 99.7 FM, Love 99.5 FM in Kumasi, and Hits 103.9 FM. My name is Daniel Kranting on commentary duty with Penty the Genty.
3: The new team, the Jigger.
2: The gentle Penty. Is Ghana on the ball? Yirinchi finds Gideon Mensah. Gideon Mensah into Sebo. Sebo plays it through to his captain, Alexander Djiku. Then makes himself available for the return, channeling his inner Thomas Partey. Sebo. Gideon Mensah into Jerome Opoku. Djiku into Nyama. Nyama finds Isahaku. Fata Isahaku played back to Nyama. And as Nyama finds Sebo. Fata Isahaku, lovely pass there to find Christopher Bonsuba. Bonsuba will lift in across there, and unfortunately for Ghana, he can't find his target and it goes out.
1: I think it's rather unfortunate that Christopher Bambosi couldn't make use of that pass to perfection. But that was a brilliant pass for Fatah Isahaku there, trying to find Black Stars left winger. But you could clearly see the team is trying to make something work for them, but it's just not clicking up front.

0: Pompepra brings down Ian Diomande, who complains to the referee. You see the stare down that Fatai Zahaku gave him. Almost as if you are too young to be screaming at the referee. There's a free kick there for Cote d'Ivoire. And Pompepra escapes a yellow card on that occasion. Very sure his next foul will be a yellow card.
1: He has done pretty much well in the game so far, trying to stop Ian Diomande. You all know the qualities of Ian Diomande. And stopping him is a very Herculean task.
0: Cote d'Ivoire have the ball. Frank Kessie coming forward. On the left-hand side, the Ivorian captain finds Kounan. Kounan tried to find Ian Diomande, but Sibo was there with a really good interception. And the clearance there from Djiku goes straight to Indika, and Cote d'Ivoire come forward. Sangare to Zugbi. Zugbi finds Pepe. Pepe to Sangare. Now Ousmane Diomande with a lovely crossfield pass. It's a good interception there by Kodjo Pompepra. And Fatai Zahaku will take the ball. He's going forward. Zahaku plays a through pass there into Thomas Asante, but Indika is there to nick it out for a throw-in.
1: Fatai Zahaku bringing his pack in the second 45 minutes here. Yeah? The second half, you have gotten much of the ball than he did in the first half already. Stringing passes together for the attack. That's good for him and the Blasters.
0: Ball now with Nyama. Nyama into Pompepra to Fatai Zahaku. Plays it back to Pompepra. Pompepra plays it all the way back to Jerome Opoku. Yirinchi back to Opoku. Opoku to Djiku. Djiku back to Opoku. Opoku finds Yirinchi. Yirinchi plays it to the left-hand side to Christopher Bonsuba. Bonsuba receives a pass there, nicely done there by Nyama. Bonsuba, and then he's brought down. Goal kick. He's not getting that free kick. Referee doesn't even look in his direction.
1: That was a good one too by Kalebi Renji and Christopher Bambosu, but that was a foul. He plucked him and pushed him behind his back and goes onto the ground. That should have been a foul.
0: Cote d'Ivoire have possession of the ball. Is Indika. Coverage is brought to you by Day to Day Men and Azar Paints. Ian Diomande swings in across. Nobody is there. That's one of the biggest critics of his game. He did well to get past Djiku. Played that pass in front of Nicolas Pepe. Ghana will breathe day by day, men. And as happened, moving as the commentary. Bonnie finds Yao Kouye, the goal scorer. Yao Kouye on the left hand side. Yao Kouye cuts onto his right foot. The referee whistles for a penalty. Goodness me, that's a very strange decision. Considering this is basically exactly what we saw happen to Bonsuba on the other side. It's a penalty for Cote d'Ivoire. The Black Stars players protest. It's a very, very strange decision there. You look at this again and come on, man.
1: That was very soft for a penalty, if you ask me. There's definitely contact, but it wasn't a major contact.
0: Now, Kunye himself looked surprised.
1: Yeah, by
0: the decision.
1: No.
0: But it's a penalty to Cote d'Ivoire, opportunity for them to make it 2-0 in this AFCON qualifying opener.

I'm not sure there's a VAR on Mbappe at the moment. There's no VAR, so his decision is final. Hopefully.

0: Côte d'Ivoire have a big opportunity to make it 2-0. Christopher Bonsuba gets a yellow card for his troubles. And Frank Kessié, who does not miss penalties, has the opportunity to put Côte d'Ivoire 2-0 up against Ghana, up against Lawrence Atizigi. Frank Kessié up against Lawrence Atizigi. Takes a deep breath, Frank Kessié. And it's as simple as you like. Goal for Côte d'Ivoire. 2-0. Frank Kessié from the penalty spot.
1: That was a calm, composed finish by the experienced midfielder, captain of the side for the Elephants. Puts them 2-1 victory, 2-0 up in Bouaké. It's looking like a comfortable win for Ivory Coast now. After getting the second goal from the spot, this would not be the start Carlos Queiroz would have hoped for in the second half. But some decisions do not go your way. So they're down by 2-0. Let's see how they play the rest of the minutes in Bouaké.

0: Indica. Finds Conan. Conan to Yan Diomande. Diomande on the left-hand side up against Opong Pepra and Fatai Sahaku. He plays it into his captain, Frank Kessier, who sends it to the left-hand side. Good interception there by Gideon Mensah. Gideon Mensah to Yirinchi, Thomas Asante. Yirinchi plays it back to Jerome Opoku. Opoku turns away from trouble nicely and plays a pass there to Gideon Mensah. Atizigi now to Alexander Jiku. Jiku to Opong Pepra. And then Yan Diomande comes out to hit it out for a throw into the Black Stars of Ghana.
1: The Ivorian press have been well coordinated. And it seems Carlos Queiroz trying to make some changes. Bringing on the likes of, we might as well see a debut for Augustin Boache. He's off the bench and gets him ready to be substituted. But some loose play from the Black Stars will be questioned because if you look at how we dispossess the ball so easily, getting corners here and there is very bad. It's very bad. In this game, we've done that on a couple of times, and I suspect these players are feeling a bit of lethargic. And yeah, decision making, no proper sense of urgency from the back. It's really poor, and they have to work on that.
0: Jerome Opoku plays it back to Lawrence Atizigi. 62 minutes played, Cote d'Ivoire 2, Ghana 0. 2027 AFCON qualifier in Bouaké. Commentary is live on Joy 99.7 FM, Hits 103.9 FM, and Love 99.5 FM in Kumasi. Sibo takes a free kick quickly, finds Ernest Nyama, tries to thread one through there to Fatai Sahaku. He does well to find Isahaku. Isahaku bearing down on goal. He goes down there on the tackle of Conan. At this point, you can't fault the Black Stars players for throwing themselves onto the ground. Those are the sort of penalties the referee is going to give. Might as well just capitalize on one yourself. And on that occasion, referee says no penalty. How convenient. Going to see a triple substitution there for Ghana.

0: Indeed we are going to see a triple substitution there for Ghana in just a bit.
1: Fellas of Enyajan, Benjamin Tete, and Augustin Bwachi coming on for the Black Stars. Let's see the players that will be coming off for this trio. I think it's looking like Brandon Thomas Asante if he gets it off the pitch. And yeah, the substitutions are going to be made.

0: Triple substitution for Ghana. And the first official is sleeping on the job. Carlos Queiroz himself has to wake him up. It's Christopher Munzuba coming off. Thomas Asante is also coming off. And then Enes Nyama is also off. It's Benjamin Tete Afinajan and Augustin Boachie. The last time Benjamin Tete played for Ghana, he punched an opponent in the face. Hopefully, he does something positive to erase that memory from the minds of Ghanaian football fans. Two centre forwards on the pitch now, and Afinajan and Benjamin Tete. Interesting to see how exactly they are going to be deployed at this point. It looks like Benjamin Tete is up front, Augustin Boachie is behind him. It looks like Afinajan will play from the left hand side. A position he's certainly used to. Yann Diomande on the left-hand side for Cote d'Ivoire. Diomande skips away from, or attempts to skip away from Djikouba. Djikouba is big and strong and does well to bring back the ball before Cote d'Ivoire win. A throw in there is quickly taken. Konan, who played back to Usman Diomande. Ball now with Yann Diomande. Diomande plays a 1-2 there with Yao Kouye. Now Diomande with an elastico, and it goes out for a goal kick. £140 million. Ivorian winger cost Real Madrid.
1: Looking forward to see what those substitutes would do for Black Stars as they come on to replace actual Bernard Masasante and Ishiyama and Christopher Bambosu. Augustin Boachie makes his debut for the Black Stars after being included in the squad in the 2026 FIFA World Cup and not getting any minutes. He finally gets his debut.
0: Crossfield pass, there's a lovely control there by Nicolas Pepe. Pepe into the box there. Good tackle by Gideon Mensah. Super tackle there by Gideon Mensah, hitting it off. It was Zogbe. Hit it onto his foot and it goes out for a goal kick to Ghana.
1: Florentina, new midfielder Chris Lau Ulai looking to come on. But it looks like Djikou
0: will have to go off. Struggling with an injury. Alexander Djikou has been signaled to the bench there that he cannot continue. Passes the captain's armband there to Gideon Mensah. holding his groin there.

0: the penalty on replay. But if you look at the game itself, I think you would accept that the Blasters have had some newbies in there. And much was not expected about the team heading into this encounter, because you lose out on key players such as Mohamed Kudus, Antoine Semenyo, Jordan Ayew, captain of the side, Baraman, and even Marvin Senaya, who was absolutely fantastic at the 2026 FIFA World Cup. So you could say that everyone expected it to be a difficult game for the Blasters. And for me, I think some parts of the game, they've made a good showing of themselves.
1: Sergeant Ajiti is on the touchline, being ready to come on for Alexander Djiku. Sibo plays a pass there to Jerome Opoku. Opoku finds Afenajan. Afenajan will play it back to Gideon Mensah. Mensah finds Sibo. Sibo with a pass there to Afenajan. Into Augustin Mbwache, who lays a pass there. Was looking for Afenajan, but he goes out for a throw-in opportunity there for Ghana to make two changes. And now Djiku will come off. Alexander Djiku comes off. And on comes Ibrahim Sulemana and Jonas. Sergeant Jonas Ajiti. Ibrahim Sulemana. A very nice hairstyle.
0: Carlos Kerr is trying to give his players an opportunity to show themselves and give them some few minutes before that game against Gambia in Accra to see what he could do. It's a good one to see the likes of Ibrahim Sulemana given the opportunity. Perez Afenajan, Benjamin Tete are given an opportunity.
1: Double substitution there also for the Ivorians is Wahi and Christ Ulai, who have come on for the Ivorians. Ajiti finds Opoku, his best friend. Ajiti to Fatah Issahaku, controls nicely. Issahaku cuts onto his left foot, is going forward. Issahaku tries to thread through a through ball. Gets the rebound and sends it to Gideon Mensah. Gideon Mensah will swing one, is looking for Benjamin Tete, but Fofana is out of the box and makes a save. The Black Stars are yet to register a shot on goal.
0: Fofana has been brilliant. Coming out to catch all the crosses, from free kicks to point blank crosses, has been absolutely brilliant in the air for the Ivorians, giving the Blasters no chance at all to even have a shot on goal.

0: 74 minutes played. It's Cote d'Ivoire 2, Ghana 0.
1: Cote d'Ivoire is now controlling the tempo of the game, but I think the Black Stars would have to step it up because they are behind by 2 goals. They need a goal in this game to boost their morale heading into the game in Accra on Tuesday against the Gambia.
0: Nicolas Pepe loses possession and Yurinchi does want to win it off the edge of the box. Sibo sends it to Afenajan on the left-hand side. Afenajan is away from his man. Afenajan coming forward for the Black Stars of Ghana. Needs support. He finds Augustin Boache. Augustin Boache will play a pass back to Afenajan. It's a little behind him, but Afenajan does well to control. Good play there on the left-hand side there from Felix Afenajan. Augustin Boache back to Afenajan. Yurinchi loses the ball.
1: Caleb Yurinchi loses possession. But that was a big piece of play by Afenajan and Augustin Boache, linking up play. They could have done better. Black Stars not finding a way to pass this Ivorian defense after 75 minutes. No clear-cut chance or no clear-cut opportunity created. No shot on goal.

0: Fatah Isahaku for Ghana. Inside their own half. Tries to lay the pass there to Opong-Pepra. Opong-Pepra does want to win the ball. Opong-Pepra plays a crossing. It's a chance there for Benjamin Tete. It's a big chance for Ghana. What a save there by the goalkeeper Fofana. And eventually, it's a free kick there to the Ivorians. But what a chance that was.
1: That was a big chance. Describing the moment, what an opportunity for the Brass Stars to put one back here. Benjamin Tete lays it off to Auguste. Okay, that was Kalibio Nchi. Hits it. But Fofana, what a save.
0: Kalibio Nchi should be hitting the target from there. He should be hitting the back of the net. Good play there by Benjamin Tete. Ten laid the pass on. Irenchi couldn't finish.
1: But that was a very good press by Ibrahim Sulemana. Wins the ball. Finds Benjamin Tete. I think Benjamin Tete should have done better with that opportunity there. Could have hit that first time and get it past Fofana. Kalabirinchi should be doing better. On any day, that should be a goal.
0: Cote d'Ivoire have the ball. It's a big chance there for the Ivorians. Shot comes through there. I think it was Wahi or Zogbi, the right back. And smashed it into the side netting. It's a really good pass there by Nicolas Pepe.

Fofana in post for Côte d'Ivoire. Poor play there by Ulai. Hits it out for a cheap throw into the Black Stars of Ghana. 79 minutes played. Côte d'Ivoire 2, Ghana 0. 2027 AFCON qualifier. Benjamin Tete is brought down there by Ousmane Diomande, and it's a free kick for Ghana.

0: Free kick for Ghana on the left-hand side. Gideon Mensah to take the free kick. Black Stars need a good delivery. Gideon Mensah swings it in his headed goal. What's there by Benjamin Tete? That's a good save by Fofana.
1: Great, great set piece by Gideon Mensah, trying to find his striker Benjamin Tete, who then has Ghana's second goal and target in the game so far. Since coming on, he has been a bright spot for Carlos Queiroz's side, giving that defense something to worry about. As a target man, he's done a great job.
0: Gideon Mensah, nicely done. Plays it back to Jerome Opoku. Opoku finds Ajete. Ajete to Opong Pepra. Opong Pepra goes long. And that's a poor pass there. Goes out for a throw-in. That was Ibrahim Sulemana. On that occasion, rather. Seems to be playing at right back, Ibrahim Sulemana.
1: And so far, he has been brilliant.
0: Good. Afenajan. The substitute have definitely injected something into the game for Ghana. It's one of those things, you never know when you'll be called up again, when the quote-unquote big boys return. So you have to make an impact in the little time that you are given on the pitch. Every time Afenajan has touched the ball, he's looked good. Gaston Boakye's looked assured. Benjamin Tete up front certainly brought some presence in attack. Sergeant Ajete. Crossfield pass. Okay, that was not a crossfield pass. He went all the way to Fofana in post for Cote d'Ivoire. Benjamin Tete just looked at him like, did you expect me to chase that? Why? Controls foul.
1: The idea was there, but the execution was poor. The execution was really bad.
2: You know, oh, growing up in the community football, when you hit the ball, it's an idea.
1: Idea.

0: Cote d'Ivoire have the ball. It's Konan. Konan. Lovely play there. Yann Diomande into the box. Still with the ball. Yann Diomande eventually cleared away there by Jerome Opoku.
1: Yann Diomande is very skillful. Very, very skillful. Took out four players in that process, but very wasteful at the end. Good defending by Jerome Opoku.
0: Ulai finds Yaokuye. Yaokuye gives it back to Ulai. Indika on the ball for Cote d'Ivoire. Yaokuye, Konan on the left hand side. Yaokuye. Cote d'Ivoire now just passing the ball around. Nicolas Pepe. Lose it back to Indika. Yaokuye. Nicolas Pepe. Cross comes in. It's an easy save there by Lawrence Atizigi. Bazuma Naturi. He's on the touchline, being ready to come on. Gideon Mensah plays a pass back to Felix Afenajan. Afenajan back to Gideon Mensah. Mensah tried to thread that through to Augustin Boachi, but it was cut out. And Sibo reads play brilliantly and wins back possession for Ghana. If it comes to destroying, he knows how to do his job. Afenajan is looking to win a foul from Kessie, but referee says no. It's a goal kick to Ivory Coast. Bazuma Naturi replaces Nicolas Pepe. 85 minutes played. Cote d'Ivoire 2, Ghana 0. 2027 AFCON qualifying opener.
1: Touré, who plays for Newcastle in the English Premier League, comes on for Nicolas Pepe. Nicolas Pepe has been wasteful in this game. He missed a couple of chances for Ivory Coast in the first half. The Blasters have slowed the game down a bit since that chance from Kalebi Renchi. We've not seen more in terms of attacking play from the Blasters. 5 minutes to go. Looks all but done for the Ivory Coast.

0: Ghana win back possession. So Gaston Boakye, who wins a free kick there for the Black Stars of Ghana. And Ulai picks up a yellow card for his troubles. Free kick for Ghana on the halfway line. Ibrahim Sulemana plays it through to Fatai Sahaku, who's sensing a deep cross. He's headed away, and a pass is sent to the left-hand side. His cross deep comes in. Big chance there for Ghana. It hit the crossbar there from Benjamin Tete. What a chance that was. Jerome Opoku with the cross.
1: Are you sure that hit the crossbar? I can't see you.
0: No, it looks like Afenajan cleared the ball for the Ivorians.
2: Cleared the ball for them.
1: Ah, because that should have been a goal. That should have been.
0: Big chance.
1: Fantastic cross. But that was a poor finish for Felix Afenajan. What was he thinking? Hitting the ball backwards. I think if that fell to better intended, that would have been a goal. But it seems the Blasters look good in the last 15 minutes.
0: Some good pass there by Yirinchi, finds Gideon Mensah. Now Augustine Boakye with a deep cross there. Ndika just getting ahead of Benjamin Tete, but Fatah Issahaku cuts on. You know he's going to take a shot. But the problem is, where will the ball go? And on this occasion, I guarantee you, if he stuck three rugby posts, it will still not hit the target. Way over the bar there, Fatah Issahaku. But that's a good move there from the Black Stars.
1: But that's what we call in our local parlance, Agolu. I think we have seen a bit of urgency from the Black Stars. But it's just the finishing and taking those opportunities that is missing. It's been good so far, but the team has not been able to capitalize on the chances they've gotten in this game so far.
0: It's a free kick for Cote d'Ivoire. Another soft free kick there. Fofana imposed for Cote d'Ivoire. Fana goes long. It's a poor pass there. Goes straight out for a throw into Ghana. Quick throw in. Jerome Opoku. Opoku to Gideon Mensah. Back to Opoku. Atizigi finds Ajiti. Ajete into Jerome Opoku. Jerome goes long. He's looking for Afenajan, but doesn't win that. But Yirinchi does well to win the ball back for Ghana. Augustin Boakye takes a shot there. It's Afenajan, rather. Just outside the box, and it sails way over the bar. But Yirinchi was making a really good run, and he found him. We've done 90 minutes. We are now into 4 minutes added on at the end of the 90.
1: That was a whale shot. You could have just passed the ball into Kalabirinchi or maybe find the branch the man on the front.
0: Irinchi turns nicely, plays it into a Finajan there who wins the foul from Ulai. Coverage brought to you by Day Men. And Azapin Fatah Isahaku. Deep cross again is headed away by Zubi. Isahaku heads it towards Sibo. It's an overhead pass there. Isahaku, poor control there. Cote d'Ivoire will come forward, but Sibo is there. Wins the ball back. Ibrahim Sulemana. Foul there on Jerome Opoku by Wahi. Ghana will take the free kick. Done 2 minutes out of the four added on at the end of the 90. Looks like the Black Stars of Ghana are starting off where they left off in the last AFCON qualifiers. The defeat. Gideon Mensah finds Sibo. Sibo back to Gideon Mensah. Launches one into the box. Eludes everyone. But falls to Fatah Isahaku on the far post. Isahaku swinging across looking for Benjamin Tete. He rises, misses it.

0: Actually, he won back in this game, but
1: it's Cote d'Ivoire 2 Ghana 0.
0: I'm just happy for him because making his debut.
1: And he took an off-target shot. Interesting perspective, Penti Bejenti. Ajeti. Carlos Queiroz kicks the bottle in frustration. Ajeti was just turning as he wants his players to move forward. It's a flick on one there by Benjamin Teteba. It's not beating the goalkeeper, and that's it. It's over. The Black Stars of Ghana have lost by 2-0 against Cote d'Ivoire. Goals by Yakuye in the first half and a penalty from Frank Kessier. Cote d'Ivoire begin with 2 goals and a clean sheet and 3 points. The Black Stars currently where they ended the last AFCON qualification, the bottom of their group. And they will need a win next Tuesday in Accra against Gambia to turn things around. My name is Daniel Cranty. I did a commentary with Penti Jijo Newton, Muftau Nabila Abdullahi. A very disappointed Muftau Nabila Abdullahi will take over.
2: Not the best of stars expected from the Black Stars. The senior national team suffering a 2-0 defeat after match day one of the African Cup of Nations qualifying campaign 2027. Roots, just before we go, you did hear Daniel Cranty talk about the fact that the last qualification campaign, Ghana started with a defeat. They've started again with a defeat. Just paint a picture as the kind of challenge that now awaits this team in the rest of the qualifying campaign. What must be done on Tuesday to get themselves back on track? Was that unexpected from Cote d'Ivoire, who are playing at home? Well, and you know Ghanaians very well when it comes to calculating. But the Black Stars over the years, or all our national teams over the years, have found a way of turning every single soul in this country to Professor Alote during major competitions. It's been a pleasure coming your way tonight in the African Cup of Nations qualifying campaign. Commentary brought to you by Day Men, strong and refined, the skincare you deserve, Dream, and Azar Paint, Azar number one. Thank you so much for joining us tonight. See you again on Tuesday. But this time around, it's going to be at 4 p.m. at the Accra Sports Stadium. Thank you.
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6: Kwame!
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7: Ma, your luck is calling!

0: Janet, a self-employed contractor, is searching for a mortgage that fits her income. 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

A very good evening to you. 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It's a Thursday evening. Welcome to the Vintage Music Show, which is already the second part of Kent's Music Mix on a Thursday evening. Hope your week's been good. Many thanks to the sports crew for the commentary match between the Black Stars and the Elephants of Cote d'Ivoire. Like they said, they'll be back on commentary duties on Tuesday at 4 p.m. That's Booker T. Jones and the MGs in the background with Heads or Tails. And once it's Booker T and the MGs, it has to go to Mr. Samuel Konedu and his wife, Dorothy. Thank you guys for always tuning into the show. Before this was the great James Brown with There Was a Time. I'd like to dedicate that to Razak and the crew down in Asamankese, always gathered for the show on a Thursday evening.

You heard music from Cliff Richard with Summer Holiday. Good evening, Eno, listening in Tema. Hope your week's been good, Mr. Eno. Nice to have you on board. Ben E. King was there with Spanish Harlem. Tony Orlando and Dawn with Knock Three Times. And we kicked off the show with Sam and Dave and Hold On, I'm Coming. Good evening, Chris Akufu. Listening in Teshinungwa as usual. To the ever president, did I say president? The ever present David Mate in Santa Maria.

Yes, you're listening to music from Millie and Jackie with Dearest. Before that was Winston Groovy with Not Now. And you also heard the great Jimmy Cliff. Wonderful World, Beautiful People. Good evening to Mr. Oliver Taki and his wife Akofa. Hey Oliver, long time no hear. Drive safely home. To Mr. Glenn Asiedu and family in North Kay. My brother Pap K listening to the show. Nice to have you on board.

better. Keep enjoying the show, yeah? Kwesi Nkasua, good evening. Ania Beto, nice to have you on board.

That's music from the Animals. House of the Rising Sun. Before this was the main ingredient. Just don't wanna be lonely. And you had music from the 3 Degrees. When will I see you again? Good evening to Mr. James Kelly Fuga and family.

Let me say hi to Mr. Akunu Dake. Hey, bro, long time no here. Thank you for your message and thanks for being there for the show always. To Pozo Hayes, thank you for your message too. Linda in Osu, long time no here. Enjoy your evening. It's been the Vintage Music Show from Joy 99.7. Tell your children. It's on every Thursday evening, 9 p.m. till 10. Headline news coming up. Final bulletin of news from Joy 99.7. Misery. And then we shall have Soul Serenade till midnight. Thank you all for listening. I leave you with this. From Percy Sledge.

Hello there. Joy Headline News at 10 with me, Michelle Latte. The majority in Parliament has rejected the minority's call for parliamentary probe into a recent cocaine seizures linked to Ghana. The minority petitioned the Speaker to recall Parliament over concerns about Ghana's ports, customs control and narcotics enforcement following the seizure of nearly 3.9 tons of cocaine by French customs from a container of plastic waste shipped from Ghana. But at a news conference, Majority Leader James Agar

0: Kaga said there is no need for parliamentary investigation. He explains why.
1: Have a parliamentary probe at a time when the law enforcement agencies themselves are seriously investigating and arresting suspects, who some of whom have already been arraigned before courts and remanded. I seriously have my doubts as to the real intent of that particular, you know, request for recall, what it is meant to achieve. Because, you see, we must understand that parliament is not an arm of government that engages in criminal investigations.
0: Meanwhile, the minority is canvassing support for its motion ahead of Parliament's resumption. Co-chair of the NPP Policy Committee on Defence, Security and Intelligence, John Intimfojo, says the cocaine bust must not be reduced to political point scoring, given their impact on Ghana's international image. The committee today met the Christian Council of Ghana to discuss the issue. Intimfojo is calling for the clergy support.
2: As part of zero around narcotics trafficking, the alarming frequency and proportions with which this development has emerged, and to be able to seek a non-partisan consensus in support of a transparency, accountability, and decisive action. We do not want to belittle and downplay this matter within the arena of politics.
0: There is a fresh twist to why Yoko attempted to arrest the Mesha South MP, Nana Ejeiba, for a war at the Accra High Court yesterday. The case reportedly involves a 14 million Ghana cedis investment debt he helped recover from equity savings and loans for SIC Life Insurance. Speaking on PM Express on Wednesday, the MP explained his role as negotiation counsel and insisted he did nothing wrong. Listen.
3: SIC Savings and Loans then came to the conclusion that put together, if you take the proposal with what they have been, if you take the proposal together with the legal fees, together with what has been paid already, they are recovering about 8 million. And so the board at the time decided that, look, they've accepted it. The message was conveyed to me as the lawyer that, look, the proposal has been accepted by SIC Savings and Loans. And so go ahead.
0: He alleges that Yoko is wrongly pursuing him for settling for the 8 million cedis, fully aware that the agreement was signed by the SIC boss.
3: Because she has signed the terms of settlement, the witness to the signature of a client on the terms of settlement is that of a lawyer. And so, as the lawyer, I witnessed it. When my colleague in chambers, my managing partner, went to Yoko, Yoko wanted to push the narrative that it wasn't Ama Frimpoma as MD of SIC Life Savings and Loans who signed the terms of settlement.
0: Central Inusa Fuseni, however, alleged that the MP is being pursued because he allegedly charged a legal fee beyond the allowed threshold. He also spoke on PM Express.
4: There are other transactions that are the subject of investigation. So, yes, it's true he was a lawyer. Yes, it's true that he's the senior partner. Yes, it's true that he represented Senate. Yes, it's true that he entered into a negotiated settlement of the issue. Yes, he received a lower sum in satisfaction of the larger sum. Yes, he took fees that was more than the legal allowable fee limits. Yes, there were other transactions that occurred that are the subject matter of investigations.
5: Okay.
0: The Joy News Impact Makers Foundation takes its third Democracy is Not for Sale forum to the Savannah region to confront vote buying and the rising cost of politics. Some residents admit accepting money for their votes, but fear the practice threatens Ghana's democracy. We can listen to them.
6: Have you taken money from a politician to vote for them before?
7: No, because they never approach me personally. Mm-hmm. We are always in group. Mm. For them to give the money out for us to share together. And doing that, we always visit before they do that. We group each other and visit his house before they will give us that for us to share. For wasting our time because we are using Yolo Yolo. As we are using Yolo Yolo, you know, the time that we use going there, mm-hmm. is another time. If we were in town, we should have been doing something. So that's why they always give that money out.
6: So what do you think of vote buying? Is it good?
7: It's not good. My reason is that.
6: It's not good, but you take the money.
7: Yeah, because we need it. Because we are all in need. I'll just be on my way and a politician will just visit me and give me money. and some are there, they don't do that. And if he gives you the money, your mind will all be on him, for voting for him.
0: That'll be all for now. For more news, do log on to myjoyonline.com. I am Michelle Lati. Next is Soul Serenade. Have a good night.
5: Kwame!
8: Yes, ma!
5: Who is it?
8: It's Luck!
5: Who?
8: Ma, your luck is calling!
9: Hello!

0: Your mama say he's coming to give us a 24-hour economy. Now in Napo say even God sleeps. Somebody tell Napo that God does not nap.
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0: A very good evening if you're just joining us. Welcome to the final part of Ken's Music Mix on a Thursday evening. In your arms, this is Soul Serenade. Satisfied. And runs from now till midnight. The best of all your pride. We're laughing. Just gone by was the Vintage Music Show. Doing crazy things. We make a right. And good evening to Bridget in Ayukuma. We make the right, yeah. And Alberto of Ablekuma, thank you. We make the right combination. Before this was Barry White. Nobody's there. And Playing Your Game.
1: We like to be together all the time.
0: I also heard music from the Commodores. And featuring, of course, Lionel Richie, yeah. And High on Sunshine. Baby, for each other, we are free. The great Al Green was in there. With What Is This Feeling? Good evening, Mr. Rance. Kicked off the show this evening. With Rufus featuring Chaka Khan from 1974.

0: And in the background, music from Caris Mayfield, featuring and Linda Clifford. Baby, we make the right combination.
1: Make it right.
2: Yeah, we make the right.
1: We make the right.
0: Very good evening to Professor Kosa and the folks at G-Side. Enjoy the evening.

0: Oh, yes, five in a row from some wonderful ladies. That was Puff Johnson and Forevermore. Before her was Brenda Russell and Matters of the Heart. You heard the great Angela Bofill and Tonight I Give In.
1: When you need a friend, I'll be there.
0: You also heard music from the song stylist herself, the ever elegant.
1: When

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Ajiman Joseph Community 9 enter. 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

0: Bob Skaggs was in there with the original of We Are All Alone. Michael Bolton, We Drift Away.
1: To the things that we do.
0: You can and the great Michael Doug Jackson. Lady in My Life.
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1: Yeah.

0: That's music from Eva Cassidy and her version of Etta James's At Last. Before that was the absolute classic from Roberta Flack, First Time Ever I Saw Your Face. And you also had Randy Crawford.
1: And my heart was
0: with When Your Life Was Low. Let me say good evening to Mr. Fifi Wilberforce, listening in, Dansoman. And also to Mr. Emmanuel Brempong. Thanks for listening. It's been Soul Serenade from Joy 99.7. Final leg of Ken's Music Mix on a Thursday evening. Many, many, many thanks for the pleasure of your company. God willing, I'll be back on your radio on Sunday night, 10 p.m. till midnight for Jazz on Joy. Until then, you all have a wonderful, wonderful weekend. And thanks once again for listening.

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1: The real test comes in the months that follow this summit, in a way. The question will be what's actually been achieved and delivered. Now, there are some other notable things that will be hailed as an achievement, including the fact that 100,000 US students will be welcomed to China over the next 5 years. Donald Trump will probably see this whole event as, to an extent, a success, because it has been an opportunity for him to show that they have a decent working relationship. For President Xi, I think certainly this will be seen as a success, that he is being treated as such a special guest, as an equal by the United States.
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